0: is the Joe Pags Show. To talk to Joe, call 888-941-PAGS. 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
1: Great radio stations across the land, along with CJ in for Sam. Polo's getting it done. It is the Joe Pags Show. Appreciate you stopping by. For me, when you see this terror plot that was thwarted in England, you might think to yourself, you know, that's all the way over in England. Not really worried about that. Royal Air Force Base, this, that, and the other. It shows a lackluster security system, for sure. We talked about it at length yesterday with Kay Hill, and it's done very well on YouTube. People are very interested in a story like that because it could happen here. It could happen fill in the blank anywhere. What did happen, though? And again, we talked about it. They were let out on bail like 24 hours later. They didn't even hold them. Could it have been a false flag? Was it really British nationals? Five British nationals were arrested. That's what they told us. But are they really British nationals? Are they originally from there? Are they immigrants to there? Are they from somewhere else? Well, Marco Rubio, the Secretary of State, has a lot to say about that. I'm going to have a soundbite from him coming up in a second. I do want to give you a couple of quick hits, though, before we do that. I mentioned last hour about this guy Reddington, this lawyer for Lindsey Clancy. The lawyer is trying to do all he can to decimate one individual, anything he can to drag this guy, this one lone sole juror that said she should be found guilty. He's doing all he can. The guy's a sore loser. This guy Reddington is like the guy who goes to play basketball and somebody said something wrong to him. He takes his ball and goes home. Kind of guy he is. Well, now he is literally questioning whether his client killed her three children. Now, that's been something that we all knew from the jump, from go. We all knew, okay, well, we all agree she killed the three children, but did she have postpartum psychosis, postpartum hallucinations? Was a man's voice telling her to kill the kids? But that was never a question. Even the jurors that found her not guilty, stupidly, they all believed that, she's responsible for the deaths of her children, but that she wasn't of her sound mind. That's what they wanted to find her not guilty. Well, here's the headline from NPR. Could be fake. Lindsey Clancy's lawyer now questions whether she killed her three children. From today, it's by the Associated Press, so a higher level of possibility that it's fake. Lindsey Clancy's lawyer argued Tuesday, today, that there wasn't enough evidence to prove she killed her three children, a striking turn from a lengthy trial that focused more on her mental state than on whether she took their lives. Quote, this entire case is based on speculation, attorney Kevin Reddington said during the first hearing since Clancy's trial ended September 4th with a deadlocked jury. They were split 11-1 in her favor. During that trial, Reddington didn't dispute that Clancy killed the children at the family's home in 2023. Instead, the defense sought to persuade the jury that the 36-year-old former labor and delivery nurse was criminally responsible because of mental disease, a rare condition called postpartum psychosis. Now they want a donation. If you go to NPR.org and you read a story, something pops up and says they want a donation. No, you should give me money for reading this. But at Tuesday's hearing, Reddington sought to persuade Judge William Sullivan, the same judge who presided over the first trial, to acquit Clancy. There is, Reddington contended, not enough evidence that this woman killed those children. He pointed to matters ranging from her condition when she was found, badly injured and bleeding in the yard outside her home, to her lack of memory of what happened when she woke up in the hospital, at least for the first trial. For her now ex-husband and first responders testified that they arrived at the house and discovered she had tried to kill herself right after killing the children. Quote, where is the admission? Where does she say that she did this? Reddington asked, going on to recap his arguments that she also was psychotic and delusional at the time of her children's death. He didn't offer any alternative theories or evidence about who might be responsible. Prosecutor Shannon Buckingham called his argument laughable, pointing to various evidence raised during the trial. In court papers filed Monday, prosecutors recapped their arguments that there was enough evidence to convict Clancy. Prosecution maintains that Clancy now knew her actions were wrong when she used exercise bands to strangle 5-year-old Cora, 3-year-old Dawson, and 8-month-old Callan Clancy. They said she contrived to get her husband out of the house that evening by sending him to pick up medicine for one of their children and dinner for the family. Come on, man. So I keep on saying that this guy, Reddington, pretty good lawyer, doing all he can to get his client what he thinks is justice. He's wrong, but that's what he thinks. But to have the entire case, never question the allegation that she did it, and use the defense that she did it because she was nuts or psychotic.

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9: Right, back in the program. Make sure you stop by the YouTube. You've got Cahill from yesterday about those five. I just looked it up. It looks as though in Great Britain, they let you out and the bail is free. There is no bail. They just restrict your movements or something stupid. You don't have to pay anything to get out. Now, that's the latest from Grok. Grok says, generally speaking, in a case like this, there is no cash. There is no money. There's no bond to be set. That's nuts. Then why did you let them out? Crazy to me. Napolo, was it you earlier? You asked me why they're calling it super intelligence?
10: Yes.
9: Okay, it appears as though the president did this himself. CNBC reports Trump tries to rename AI superintelligence as polls show him sinking on key issue. Obviously going to be very biased. I mean, just the headline shows you're going to be very biased as polls show him sinking.
10: But how does that help him?
9: I don't know. Let's see what it says. President Donald Trump ordered all executive branch departments and agencies to use the term superintelligence instead of artificial intelligence. The attempted rebrand comes weeks before the midterm election, which appears increasingly shaped by what polls show are Americans' concerns about the rapid advance of AI tech. Tech executives who met Trump at the White House for lunch appeared to sign a separate two-page document that Trump shared on his Truth Social account. It doesn't say the executive order announced by the White House after Trump hosted the lunch with a slew of AI leaders shows the president attempting to force rebrand for an industry that he's tightly embraced, even as Americans grow increasingly wary about the rapidly advancing tech. Multiple recent polls show majorities, blah, blah, blah, blah, blah. Trump signed the executive order titled Inaugurating the Era of Superintelligence to recognize the continuously advancing technological frontier and the limitless promise it offers to the American people, the White House said in a fact sheet. I have no idea. Paul, the answer is I don't know.
10: I mean, it just...
9: He has no clue.
10: I mean, I thought he was going to try to trademark it or something because I don't see the point, you know?
9: No, you know what he would have called it? He was going to trademark it. Come on.
10: Trump intelligence?
9: Of course.
10: Come on.
9: T.I. Exactly right.
10: There's already a rapper named T.I., so he probably not.
9: But also, T.I. was also Texas Instruments back in the day.
10: Oh, well, there you go.
9: So for me, I don't get it. Okay, you're going to force a rebrand.

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4: 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Jeff in Reno, listening on the great KKFT, just wrote, Lars, great segment you just did on the U.S. Postal Service and the money they lose to fraudulent package labels, $1.6 billion last year. Can you by any chance come up with data for how much money FedEx and UPS lose to label fraud? It'd be nice to see the contrast between private industry losses and government waste. Jeff, it would be, and I'll tell you what. I'm going to do what I can to find out if UPS or FedEx actually generate those kinds of numbers, because imagine this. The guy they've got under federal indictment right now, still presumed innocent, all that stuff, he is said to have generated 5.1 million fake labels for the USPS. But he was selling them so that you could slap them on a package and send it for $2, even if the package was very heavy or very big. Now, could you get away with that with UPS or with FedEx? I ship by FedEx on occasion. I ship by UPS on occasion. I look at those labels, and I wonder, the U.S. Postal Service, remember what they do with stamps, is they have the forever stamp. I wonder if what they have is basically a generic stamp that says this package has already been paid for. If that's the case, then you have what amounts to a forever stamp, but in the form of a postal label that will send that package anywhere. I don't know if UPS has anything like that. My understanding is that when you generate a UPS label, that label has to be in their system because it determines how that package gets routed or routed, whichever you prefer. So I wonder if they would immediately spot a phony label. I mean, could you make a label that would tell the UPS system, this package is going from this location to that location, and it's being routed through the system? Because you see how both UPS and FedEx do things. They scan the code on the outside. It tells them that package is in transit or it's arrived at a sorting facility, those kinds of things. I don't know that the postal system has the same kind of system. I think the Postal Service may have a system that's more based on the label on the front of the package and not necessarily on the shipping label that paid for the shipping. So I'll see what I can do to find out if I can answer that question, because I find it very interesting, too. And it would be interesting if UPS and FedEx have a system for defeating the fake labels, then you would wonder, why hasn't the U.S. Postal Service adopted the same kind of system? And in fact, if the Postal Service has machines that will scan not just packages, but also

0: those jobs to Americans, and you would spare a lot of billions of dollars with food stamps and health and all the crises you're having right now, and Mexicans can come back home and have a dignified life, too.
1: Now, Alejandro, do you expect to get Donald Trump's endorsement of this idea? Is there going to be a forum?
0: Well, you know, we're very pushy in D.C. We're talking to DOL and USTR, and, of course, we're being attacked from the system because of this, because, you know, it's funny because 30 years, the system has built supply chain with slave labor.
1: Yep.
0: And now they're complaining about unfair trade. But that was the system, you know, that was the first NAFTA agreement. They were needing Mexican cheap labor and slave labor for these companies to grow. They grew immensely, but the Mexican working class got stuck in poverty and anger. And now America is paying for that because you lost 5 million jobs, 20,000 factories, hundreds of thousands of Americans are dead now because of fentanyl, and the migrant crisis is destroying many communities right now. So there is no America first with a Mexico last, and I think we saw that on the last Biden administration.
1: Well, Alejandro, one of the things I agree with you is it is slave labor. I mean, and I know there are a lot of farmers and ranchers who don't like me saying that, and I consider many of them are conservatives like I am. But I say, if you're saying the only way you can make it is if you can employ people who basically, because of their circumstances, have to work on the cheap, and you don't have to pay the additional wages you might have to get hard physical labor, you know, from Americans, then you're running a slave operation, and it's not legitimate. I don't want America to be run on slave labor. I'm glad we're using the same kind of language.
0: Yeah, it's very sad, but I think in the 21st century, the slave work is rising all over the world, and you see the consequences. People are wanting free stuff again, speaking about socialism and communism again. So that's a consequence of selling and buying slaves again.
1: And you know the problem with socialism, right, Alejandro? Like Margaret Thatcher said, you run out of other people's money at some point.
0: Yeah, we are 106 years old. So this union has been socialist, communist, anarchist, and we have seen how they have destroyed the working class. Capitalism is not perfect, but we saw our affiliates having better lives with capitalism than with any other system. But we also see the young people desperate in Mexico, joining the cartels, wanting to migrate illegally because of these poverty wages. And I think the USMCA and President Trump could have a great deal of influence on changing this matter for the future and long term.
1: Absolutely. Alejandro, thank you very much. We'll have you back in the future as this proceeds. That's Alejandro Martinez Araiza, who's head of the National Food and Commerce Union in the great state of Mexico, in the country of Mexico. Thanks so much for the time. 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
7: From ABC News, I'm Dave Packer. There'll be no government oversight of AI. At a tech summit at the White House today that brought together some of the biggest names in the industry, an agreement to self-police. ABC senior political correspondent Rachel Scott.
8: President Trump made it clear he will not install any government guardrails.
9: They're really going to be policing each other.
8: The president saying leaders had signed a joint agreement that would not be legally binding.
9: It's going to be very, very safe. And there's a self-policing and there's also a group policing.
8: Leaders like Anthropic CEO Dario Amodei.
10: I think the technology has very real risks. And, you know, the mechanism, how we address those risks, is still under discussion.
11: And the industry has not figured out yet how to address it.
7: Former American Idol contestant Caleb Flynn found guilty of murdering his wife. Flynn, with tears in his eyes, guilty on all counts, claiming someone had broken into their home, shooting and killing his wife. Deliberations less than 3 hours. ABC legal contributor Bernarda Villanova with why the jury likely came to such a quick verdict.
12: They already heard the evidence that they needed to hear. There wasn't a need for connecting the dots because usually you wait for closing arguments for the prosecution or the defense to be able to argue the evidence. But here was clear cut. The text messages spoke for themselves.
7: A massive cyber attack at the FBI. Hackers stealing personal data on potentially tens of thousands of employees. ABC News contributor and former FBI agent Brad Garrett.
13: It creates safety issues for them day to day. Does somebody want to come after them? Are their children, are their spouses in a situation where they could potentially be harmed?
7: Now this coming on the heels of a personal data breach at the Pentagon, which exposed information on more than 3 million people, including social security numbers and employment details. To Wall Street, and the Dow was about 131 points lower today. 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
7: British police stand by their decision to release five men arrested on suspicion of terrorism near an airbase over the weekend. ABC's Ian Pannell.
18: Now, just a reminder to people, our bail system works slightly different in the UK than the US. There's no money that's exchanged hands. No one's put up bail money for them. But there are certain conditions that they have to abide by. And again, the police said they would be closely monitored. They'd be limited in their interactions with other people, their communications.
7: A well-known high-intensity roller coaster in California has been closed permanently after some lawsuits over the ride's safety pushed the park to respond.
19: X2 is one of the world's most intense roller coasters. It brought coaster enthusiasts from around the world to Valencia, California to ride it. It opened in 2002 as X and then reopened in 2008 as X2 with a new seat design. In recent months, there have been claims and lawsuits alleging serious injuries from the ride, including some that led to deaths after riding X2. In a statement, Six Flags Magic Mountain says X2 consistently passed safety tests, but they have decided to close the ride permanently because it's the right thing to do. Alex Stone, ABC News, Los Angeles.
7: Hurricane Polo made a second landfall today along the northwest coast of Mexico as a Category 1 storm, just one day after touching down as a Category 2 storm near the Baja California Peninsula. There were no immediate reports of major damage or injuries. Dave Packer, ABC News.
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25: You don't get to make promises with my money without me being present. 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I'll be damned, you're not going to do the same with mine. And it's funny because the socialists think that these Islamists give a damn at all whatsoever about their ideology or their fight for political dominance. They don't. 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
26: Months ahead, and I think very substantially by leaps and bounds, and that's why in just a moment I will sign a historic executive order directing every federal government agency to make all of their public-facing services integrate directly with America.gov as soon as possible. So all of this interface will go right into our great, brilliant supermind, the supermind, and that mind will be able to handle it all very easily and dispense it very easily. Our goal is that anything you might need from the United States government will be accessible at your fingertips and very quickly at your command. All this is a day, and you'll think of it this way, I think. You know, a lot of people will. But it's really, this is a day all Americans will be extremely proud of your country. You're going to think back. This is a big thing. This is a very big thing, very important thing. Going to save you tremendous time. Going to save you a lot of accuracy. Going to save you from making a lot of mistakes, as you do. It's not even your fault. Some of it's so bad, so cumbersome, so unavailable that you're forced to make mistakes. And sometimes you get in trouble because you make those mistakes. Every advanced nation in the world.
25: I got to be honest, I'm really confused and scared right now because it almost
0: It almost sounds like Trump is talking about making the government helpful. I don't even know how to say those words. Those words are weird and foreign to me to say it in that manner. It's very odd. Don't know what to do with it because, as you all know, that's never been how that works ever in the history of life. And here you have POTUS saying, yeah, you know what, guys, we're just going to make, we're talking about optimizing government. It's me doing him, by the way. Not optimizing the government and making it where I don't know how to do that. That is super weird and odd. And yeah, it's, I don't know what to make of that. Any ideas are helpful because it scares me. It's not, is it a trick? This is a trick. They're going to kill us. They're gonna absolutely murk us to death. Welcome to the radio program, Dana Lash with you. We're back live. We come back and it's like up is down, black is white. So let me just set the table for you really quickly, so you understand what we're going to be hitting today. So we're going to be diving into some of what Trump has. I think this is smart what he's doing, although I think he's doing it late. Pushing the idea that businesses have really been significantly helped. And this is one of the things, the keys, let me pull this up, because this itinerary is pretty, it's pretty big today. I'm refusing to wear my glasses because I'm vain, so bear with me. He's he's visiting a Texas truck factory to talk about manufacturing. He was talking about steel over the weekend. He's been busy. And this is all good, what he's doing, although I think it's late in the game, right? I mean, it's, and I say that because we're going to dive into some of the polling. Some of the polling is legit. It is. Some of it's not, but some of it's legit. And we need to be honest about that because I don't want to put my head in the sand and not make little corrections where needed to maximize election day. Does that make sense? Like, you're not a doomer if you're saying, wow, look at this. This polling's bad. It's, you know, it's accurate. The crosstabs have merit. It doesn't make any sense to ignore that, to try to act like nothing's wrong, because that's what Democrats want. I don't want to play into that. I want to fix where we can fix and maximize in midterms. So this is good that he is touring and he's doing this, whether or not that is enough to really boost, I would say, consumer confidence and maybe faith in the direction economically of where we're going remains to be seen. And it's tough because things might, you know, economically a little tough right now. The world is a little, and we're getting ready to go into midterms. And it's just, you know, you have one side. I feel like you have two factions that are pushing doomerism and one standing in the middle going, guys, look at the wins we have. I would be the person in the look at the wins we have. So this is good, like I said, that he's doing this. He's like, he's going to be going to a truck factory, whether or not. Now, here's the thing that he's got to be careful of. Are these companies that have H-1B programs? Don't be going to no companies that have major H-1B sponsorships, because that, you know, somebody in the press is going to dig that up and it's going to come back to bite, like, oh, Trump's touting American jobs and really these are just replacements. Got to be careful with that. But otherwise, I mean, something has to be done. Republicans have been so strong on the economy since Biden and since COVID. It is one of the dumbest fumbles in political history I've ever seen to give any ground of that to anybody. That's why you have people, by the way, the whole notion about socialism favorability, this is something that really didn't start catching momentum until after COVID. And I think some of it is people think, well, the government put us in the position, the government can get us out of this position. I mean, really, yes to the first, but no to the second. Government getting out, you don't have more government. That doesn't make sense. You also have a faction on the right that believes that, because they don't believe in a limited government. They believe that they can use government just like Democrats can, but it's more virtuous because they're not Democrats, except they are. That's the problem. And then you can't have that. That's not going to work either. So I don't want to take any of the doomer pills. The other thing with this, too, is as Trump is doing this,

0: Let me pull this ad up. I thought the attacks on her were weird. Did you guys see Sarah Huckabee Sanders' ad? Did you see that ad, Kane? Y'all out there see that ad?
1: I didn't see it.
0: I watched some of it because I was trying to be unplugged. It was my birthday yesterday. I was off. I actually had a day off. And I watched this later in the day. Now, the criticism, she runs this ad, and it depicts this dude who is, you know, sitting in a beanbag chair, and he's playing a video game, and he's sloppy and sloppy, and I don't know how what else you want to put it. Basically, the intimation is that he is, you know, this loser who doesn't work, and he probably lives in his parents' basement, and he's living off of welfare. She posted the video yesterday on X, and it was absolutely shredded. Here's the video. Like, first, let's watch this video, and then we're going to react. Listen.
2: Yeah. Oh, you want some of this?
3: Take that. Come on.
4: Meet Brad. Brad has turned relaxing into a full-time profession. But you actually work hard. You pay taxes to cover welfare for guys like Brad who just choose not to work.
3: Whoa.
4: That's why I launched a welfare to work requirement.
3: Almost there.
4: Now, more Arkansans are working than ever before.
3: Whoa.
4: Even Brad.
0: So she got skewered. They tore into her for this ad. I got to be honest. I've got a little tinfoil to unwrap here. Kane's very pleased about this because I think he secretly owns stock in tinfoil. They really went after her for this ad. And they said that, I mean, the criticism was crazy. They said that, oh, my gosh, she's going after white people, etc. Even some people I like were like, I guess the only kind of ad that she's allowed, you know, you're only allowed to feature white people, etc. Some people are like, do you know that 42% of all black households are on welfare, 42%, blah, blah, blah. And I don't know where this guy got his statistics because it's wrong. Here's the reality of it. First off, I think she just did an ad. I mean, you know, go back to when Obama had the, do you remember the frat abortion bros? Do you guys remember that ad? This was back, gosh, when was this? Was it 2012 that they ran this? And it was the frat boys that they literally had in these ads, and they were promoting taxpayer-funded abortion in Colorado. And they had as their, like, face for the ads, these college bros. And they were doing keg stands and all this stuff, and they were talking about basically their side pieces getting abortions. I'm not even making this up. I couldn't if I tried. I was one of many people who talked about it, skewered it. And they were two white dudes, and everybody was like up in arms over it. No one was talking about the race. I think the race is irrelevant here. This is not racial to talk about the factual recipients of the full volume of government assistance. I've seen a lot of people talk about, well, you realize black households get this amount. They get the most of this, you know, government welfare. There's a million different types of government welfare. Some subgroups get more of like SNAP than maybe others. Some get a different kind of assistance. Some we're talking Medicare. But the largest total volume, and this makes me sad because I don't like this at all. The largest, and I'm literally just looking at literal basic government statistics, nothing else. For about 35 to 44% of the participants, for instance, for major welfare and safety net programs, are white Americans. Black Americans run a close second. Hispanic Americans are third. There's a little bit more distance between Hispanic Americans and Black Americans than the black and white, but that's the order of it. So if you're trying to go at it for a fact basis, she's not wrong. But I do think that the criticism of her came from people who are posturing for 2028. That's why I think it was so fast, and it was very organized, and it was very swift. There is a shadow. Everybody knows it's Vance's people. This is already fights for 2028. Vance is, I think a lot of it's organized, and I think a lot of people went out. And I don't have a dog in the race for 28 yet, because you guys know I pretty much hate almost everyone in D.C., with the exception of maybe three people. maybe. But this is 2028 infighting, and it's an organized influence op. That's why it was so swift and so organized, and everybody was saying very much similarly. There's this, you're going to see this play out every single time it looks like there is a Republican that's sort of stepping ahead to criticize beyond their sphere of authority or elected authority or control. Just to give you some inside, you know, inside baseball glimpses of this, that's why this, there was so much fury with us. We're going to come back to it because I not only have this, Elliot Page apparently is the epitome of men's health. I said, you heard it.
1: Who's
0: men's. I am not kidding. She did a whole. I don't know if I should even show this because she's a chick. So technically it's topless. But she did. I think Juan is dead. Juan just came back from a nice trip and we murdered him before the first segment. We're going to talk about this on break because she did a whole shoot, and they literally are advertising it as men's health. So I have this for you. We're also going to, I didn't watch the VMAs because I'm a grown adult, but apparently it was real rough. We're going to get into that. Farmers, economy, the Dutch. The Dutch are up to some shenanigans. We got that and a lot more, folks. So it's a pretty packed show as we start to get you set for the week. Our partners that help bring you the program, our friends at Super Beets. I don't know if they have the watermelon flavor, but we're talking about it still. They may not have it. I don't know. I haven't gotten any latest updates on it. But look, if you didn't get it, it was really good. I'm actually out of my bag and I don't have any more. I'm not saying that to complain with the hopes that they'll send me some more that they have, you know, stored away somewhere. Maybe I am. Maybe I'm not. My birthday was yesterday. I'm just saying. So it was the company that runs Super Beets was founded out of UT's Health Science Center. I'm not saying this is a pejorative. They're all a bunch of nerds. They're literally like a big group of the nerdiest nerds you could ever imagine. They were studying something else entirely. They were looking at nitric oxide and its effect on blood flow. And what they discovered was all of the things that healthy blood flow supports, even things you don't necessarily think of, right? I mean, obviously, you know, the heart health, healthy blood pressure, circulation, daily energy. And they were able to make this into two heart chews that you can take every day. These are clinically studied ingredients that have been shown to deliver nearly 2 times more effective blood pressure support than diet and exercise alone. And there's a reason why so many college teams, so many pro teams all incorporate Super Beets into their regimen because it works. 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I mean, they got the watermelon flavor. 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
17: And now, all of the news you would probably miss. It's time for Dana's Quick Five.
0: This really hurts my heart. Dennis Haskins, whose name I really had to fight to remember because I know him as Mr. Belding from Saved by the Bell, the actual best principal ever, has passed away, age 75. Mr. Belding has passed away. I'm going to need some help, man. I'm shook. Were there no bells to save Mr. Belding? He was the principal in like what seemed like the coolest high school with the best cafeteria. Nobody's cafeteria looked like that high school's cafeteria. Mr. Belding is gone now. He has gone up to the big high school in the sky. It's kind of sad. Also, this is very interesting. I've been watching this. Now, I actually was doing some inquiries about this just a couple of weeks ago. So Andrew Bailey, who was the Missouri AG, and he went to become a co-deputy director at the FBI. And honestly, he's the most qualified guy there. He's resigned. That was announced yesterday late afternoon. It takes effect October 2nd. Now, my whole thing is I think somebody's preparing for a gubernatorial run. And he would be probably one of the most phenomenal governors in Missouri's history, I have to say. If he does that, that's just... VMA's ratings dropped 50% from last year. Fans said the show was staged. Dude, who gave you that idea? Really? You think so? Madonna did not break a hip. That's the other headline from the VMAs. We have more in store. 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
19: ABC News, I'm Dave Packard. President Trump holding a high-profile meeting with some of the biggest names in the tech industry. The meeting comes as the nation's AI chiefs are issuing dire warnings and calling for a slowdown in AI development before it poses a serious threat to humanity. The president saying there'll be no regulation, that the leaders have agreed to self-police the technology. David Sachs, co-chair of the President's Council of Advisors in Science and Technology.
20: I think this is a new level of transparency and accountability from these companies, and I think, importantly, they're doing it immediately.
19: Former American Idol contestant Caleb Flynn has been found guilty of murdering his wife in Ohio. Prosecutors accused Flynn of shooting Ashley Flynn and staging the scene to look like a break-in. Deliberations less than 3 hours. He faces life in prison without parole. A massive cyber attack at the FBI. Hackers stealing personal data on potentially tens of thousands of employees. This is ABC News.
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0: Welcome back to the program. Dana Lash with you. I did not watch the VMAs. I told Kane I was having a little nappy nap on Sunday and fell asleep to football and woke up to whatever that was. And immediately turned it off because I watched Madonna hobble on stage in a corset and a leather jacket, and her knee was all taped up. And then Kane shared with me, let me ask you, Kane, did this video that you put into Slack, is that, I can't believe I'm asking that, did that actually air?
9: Yeah.
0: Yes. That was on television, what I just saw. The lasers coming out of people's butts.
9: Yes. Yes, it did.
0: I don't think we can air the video, but maybe we can throw up a screenshot.
9: No, we're doing people a favor by not playing the video.
0: No, but I feel like they need to know that I'm not being dramatic.
9: No, you're not.
0: And that.
9: I think they should just trust us on this one.
0: I don't know, though. I mean, how often do I get to, you know, shooting lasers at your backside? I mean, how often do you get to put that up?
9: I mean, how often do we need it?
0: You know, it's for the people. If you want to deny them that, it's okay.
9: I'm helping them.
0: It is. I can't. That was Madonna's performance. I don't know when the last time I watched the VMAs. I guess maybe when they stopped being good, which I don't know when that was. I haven't watched it. I do not watch TV. I do not watch TV. I don't even know why I have it anymore. I think I just have it for C-SPAN. And then sometimes when the grandparents are in, I'll put Fox on. Because they love that in the background. That's like a soothing, no offense. I'm going to make so many people mad, but I swear if you have like your parents over, you just put on the Fox News. You just put it on and they're soothed, right? It's like infants with baby Einstein. They're just soothed, right? They listen to it and they're like, everything's right in the world. So I just didn't watch it. And I watched her. I'm all about people aging gracefully, and I have no problems with older people in entertainment. I think that's great. But when you're acting like you aren't, and I do think that there is age appropriateness for what you wear, it just hurts me. It hurt. I have a bruise on my soul because it hurt me. I am physically rocked and hurt and traumatized and offended and grossed out and vomitous and all of that. I'm just like, what is happening here? I mean, how, at this point, it just looked like a bunch of savages with lasers out their butts. and fog and some moss. It's like somebody went to Hobby Lobby and grabbed a fog machine, some moss.

0: some laser pointers and said, all right, guys, this is what we got. And they MacGyvered up this freaktastic, I don't know what it was, but it wasn't artistic. It was shocking. And I don't believe that shock is a skill. Anything can be shocking, right? Like my dog, I don't want to be TMI. My dog Daisy just had, so we have to get her fixed, right? We have to get her spayed, right? And you're supposed to allow them to go through the first thing first, which is now. Help me for my birthday. Thanks, Daisy. And she wears a diaper. Shocks me how fast, if she wants to, she can take it off. But otherwise, she's quite good in it. That shocks me, but that's not a skill, right? I think Wick, some of the stuff Wick does is shocking. But that he's a dog, so it's not a skill, right? Shock is not art. It's not a skill. It's one of the laziest forms of expressions. It's a surrender. It says, I give up. I'm not going to put any thought into it. I'm just going to go for the most basic, most primitive response. And that's it. That's what shock is. So that, it was just all shocking. The dance moves weren't even like artistic. Did they just go get a whole bunch of fentanyl addicts or something from like behind a, you know, a Skid Row gas station and bring them on stage? I don't understand. Anyway, if you didn't watch it, you didn't get the mind aids. So good for you, you know. It was just, oh, wow, he is doing it. Thank Juan is, I'm sorry, Kane, but Juan is already, Juan's fresh off of some, you know, some off time, man. He's like ready to rock. And
1: what are you doing, Juan?
0: Yeah. I thought that it was something was broken. And then I'm not going to, we cannot show you any more than this because it is that ridiculous. Literally, someone was upside down doing the splits and there was a laser. I'm not making this. I don't even know how that was done. I don't want to know, but there you have it. So, yeah, I woke up from my nap and I died. I died and then woke up again. It's like, what is happening? I just never found Madonna to be edgy. She went out and she did this like anti-religion video and, you know, be really brave and go after Islam. Oh, you won't do that because the bravery has an end, right? You're only brave in a cushioned, you know, sterile environment where your safety is assured. So there's no risks actually being taken. So spare me the bravery of your quote unquote artistry. Oh, by the way, I think I have this down further, but we're doing it now. I have it in my 12 o'clock hour, but I'm pulling it up now. Speaking of inappropriate, ooh boy, men, you guys are just going to have to start looking like Elliot Page, apparently. Elliot Page did the men's style issue of New York Magazine. We gave her a bandeau top because she's still a topless chick. She just looks sad in her, I don't get it. So she did a whole men's health spread, men's style, a special issue about dressing, apparently. You all right over there, Kane? Apparently, this is what New York Magazine thinks dudes are supposed to look like. She looks like my history teacher from junior high, if I'm being honest, who was an older lesbian, but she was actually not like this. The men's style issue, it features Elliot Page. Apparently, go get your copy. It's on newsstand this week. And here's the actual subtitle. It says, a special issue about putting clothes on and taking them off again. What? Doesn't make any sense. And then Paige talked about, I went to a bathhouse recently. Like, you know, in a 90s bathhouse? Like, what are you talking about? That's just so weird. First ever New York men's style, New York Magazine's men's style issue. And they said that. And she's not wearing a shirt. She's only wearing pants. That's it. And she is also featured in a story, according to, I'm reading the New York Magazine, the current bathhouse scene. There's this scene. Paige says in the issue, quote, I went to a bathhouse recently. I've only in the past couple of years been like, yeah, that sounds nice to go somewhere and sit around in your body like that. What? Oh, come on. curious, like, how gay dudes respond to that. I mean, I don't really want to know all the nitty gritty, but you know what I'm saying? I just don't. This is so unhealthy. It's just body dysmorphia. It's a mental illness. Like, anorexia is body dysmorphia. Bulimia is body dysmorphia. Getting too much plastic surgery is body dysmorphia. This is body dysmorphia. And it's sad because she has to be on medication, tons of it, for her whole entire life now. She has to be on an unnatural, unhealthy dosage of hormones for her entire life now. And I don't know. I don't know if she had the full surgery. I don't care. It's just body dysmorphia. We're making excuses for mental illness and accommodating it instead of helping people in it. And that's really the truth of it. That's the absolute truth of it. That's just crazy. But yeah, they, Oh yeah. And then they featured a Turkish bathhouse, which is pretty much exactly as you would think it would be. I'm not even sharing those photos from that spread.
1: Thank you.
0: Yeah, it is exactly. And that's apparently what she went to do. She was in a bathhouse for some of the photos, apparently. She's in a bathhouse and along with a bunch of other. Can I just say, I've never understood, even if they're not like a sexcapade place, bathhouses and spas. I hate spas and I hate bathhouses. I just think that's the worst thing ever. It's gross. All of it. I don't even like going to like lady spas. You go somewhere and you wear a robe and you pretend to be in somebody else's bathroom and there's other people in their robe. I don't like other people like in regular clothes, much less sitting around in a robe. In a captive audience, in a place where they're playing new age space music. It's just weird, and everything smells like lavender. It's just odd. It's try too hard, you know? This is where you go to relax. No, it's not. Okay, sidebar. So my husband loves the whole relaxation thing, but he only wants to go if I go, and I never want to go, so we don't go. The last time, and we've only been... And it's like literally like lady spas where they do facials and things like that. And he likes scalp massages. And we went to this one in Vegas. It was the, what hotel is it? What's the hotel we always stay at, Kane? When we're there for SHOT Show.
2: Venetian?
0: Yeah, Venetian Palazzo. It's like a super ritzy, you know, like, you know. And they have this room where you're supposed to go sit on a salt slab and you watch a screen that is like nature on a loop, and they play space music in there. And you go in, and all these people are sitting on salt slabs like a cult, and the space music is playing. And everybody looked like they had their eyes closed, and they were relaxing like robots. And I'm sitting up on my salt slab like, this is the stupidest thing I can't be in here anymore. I feel like my brain cells are dying the longer I'm in here. It was weird. It's just try hard. I didn't like it. Anyway, so that's you guys are supposed to, apparently, this is what the male masculinity's new standards are, men.
1: Okay.
0: Apparently, whatever that means. I don't know. It's just all odd. It's all weird. I don't know. But how many men did she displace for that? I think the other thing that that people react to is that you're constantly told that this is these people's choice. But if you're not applauding, then you're a bigot. Right? You're told, I mean, when we grew up in the 90s, we were told that whatever people do behind closed doors is their business, stay out of their business. And now it's like you have to participate in the celebration of it for it to have meaning. And I've never understood how people demand your affirmation to justify their meaning. And if you don't give your affirmation, then the problem is you, right? It's like forced participation. That's completely the opposite of how we were raised in the 90s. It's so weird. And it's definitely mission creep. We've got more on the way. We've got Days of These United States coming up. Our partners that bring you the program, it's the folks at Preborn. And they do so much for women and babies. They're saving lives, thousands of them, every single year. When a woman faces an unexpected pregnancy, you guys know society's stacked against her. Fear and uncertainty, they're products that they sell her.

0: turn to practical support, and not just at for an ultrasound. They partner with these women for the first 2 years of the baby's life so that these women, these young families, start out with a strong foundation and not become a statistic. 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
10: Like sands through the hourglass, so are the days of the United States.
11: Over the years, so many people told me that I couldn't win a state like Michigan by talking about social issues. During my re-election campaign, I heard some version of, you should spend less time talking about abortion and more time talking about the economy. My response was always the same. If you don't think abortion is about the economy, then you probably don't have a uterus.
12: If you think that the abortion isn't about the economy, then you probably have duck feet. I mean, if you think that hot dogs aren't like pizza, then you probably are an orange. I mean, yeah, and that leather jacket. She tries way too hard, man. Welcome back, Dana Lash with you. Then you don't have a... I love how she tries to act like she's off the cuff. Looking at her prompter, right and left. Right and left. Throw one to the center, big Gretch. Right and left. Throw another to the center. I'm going to lean forward and act like I'm leaning into the moment. I mean, it's like watching Small Wonder do Swan Lake. Watching her on stage try to act like she's delivering anything off the cuff. 5% of the people got that reference. That's what hurts my heart. You guys know Small Wonder, right? Small Wonder, the little robot girl. Yep. So, that didn't make any sense at all. Are they still pushing that? I mean, it's the same damn stuff every generation. But my abortion, blah, blah, blah. I mean, we're still having this. Someone raise these bimbos to learn how to find birth control in a Target aisle, please, for the love of all things holy. Because if I have to hear one of these postmenopausal harpies sit here and screech about my abortions anymore, I'm not going to yeet myself off a roof. I'm going to yeet everybody else off a roof. So I'm going to have a roof to myself. So I just can't. All right, on the way, let me tell you what we got still on deck. Polling. We got to talk about it. Not just the Republican side either. Democrats are begging AOC, can you please not come and electioneer with us because you suck so bad, you're going to hurt us. That's what they're saying. I'm not kidding. They're telling her to stay away. Interesting. So we're going to discuss that. We're also going to dive into the Dutch, Kane. Oh, first of us, the Norwegians, and now tis the Dutch. The Dutch are now inspecting all flights that are coming in from Israel to make sure, Kane, that they don't have any pesky Jewish products. We are going to talk about all of these things here coming up, and you don't want to miss. We're also going to get into the next episode of It's Racist, R-A-Y-S-I-S. Apparently not having a manicure, racist. Yep, stay with us. Second hour.
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3: From ABC News, I'm Dave Packer. Tech leaders meeting with President Trump Tuesday discussing AI amid warnings to slow down development before it poses serious threats to humanity. After the meeting, the president claiming the AI companies will be responsible for self-policing the technology.
4: I believe they're going to be used for the good, and when they're not, we're going to be able to nab them. But there's going to be a tremendous self-policing aspect.
3: Mr. Trump is considering a watchdog, a committee that would include some of the tech leaders. New York Governor Kathy Hochul calling for an independent review of Cornell University's response to allegations of a sexual assault involving a former student. The move comes as prosecutors reopen their investigation into the alleged 2024 incident at a fraternity house. President of the National Organization for Women, Kim Villanueva.
5: We need to find out what failed Jane Doe. Obviously, the system failed her. The police failed her. Cornell failed her. And we need to know what needs to happen to improve so that other victims of sexual violence don't have to go through the same trauma.
3: Kentucky State Police searching for a suspect after a trooper was shot and killed during a highway patrol traffic stop. The trooper identified as Hayden Phillips, public information officer and fellow trooper. Caden Parker memorialized his co-worker and friend.
6: Those who worked alongside of Hayden knew him as someone people could actually count on, both professionally and personally. He would actually do anything for anybody in this room at any time.
3: A massive cyber attack at the FBI.
7: Tens of thousands of current and former FBI agents and employees have been given an urgent warning following a massive hack targeting the FBI's employment website. Names, personal addresses, social security numbers, even medical and psychiatric records allegedly compromised by a shadowy group known as Shiny Hunters, which the FBI says specializes in extorting tech, finance, and retail companies.
3: That's ABC's Pierre Thomas. You're listening to ABC News.
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3: New concern in the Lone Star State over sky-high diesel fuel prices. ABC's Lionel Moyes.
9: Texas Governor Greg Abbott issuing a disaster proclamation. The big concern, record-high diesel prices raising transportation costs, meaning higher prices at the supermarket and retail stores. Texas is expanding the use of dye diesel. That's tax-exempt fuel typically allowed only for farm and construction equipment. The White House reportedly considering a similar move.
3: Dolly Parton may be gone, but her coffee lives on.
10: Dolly Parton said she got the idea for her Cup of Ambition coffee line when she visited her Dolly-inspired truck stop back in June. The coffee debuted there, but now it's available nationwide on Amazon, Walmart, and TikTok and Instagram shops, with some of the proceeds going to her Dolly's Imagination Library. Earlier this summer, Dolly Parton filmed three commercials for the brand, one of which is out now posthumously. Parton died last month at the age of 80. Sherry Preston, ABC News.
3: Expected Wednesday morning, Tennessee will execute 50-year-old Christina Pike, the sole woman on the state's death row. It'll be the first time a woman is executed in the state more than 200 years after Tennessee's governor and the Supreme Court declined to intervene. The U.S. military is expected to complete the total withdrawal of troops from Iraq later Wednesday, extending or ending a 12-year presence prompted by the war against ISIS. I'm Dave Packer, ABC News.
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15: You don't get to make promises with my money without me being present. 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
15: Welcome back, ladies and gentlemen, to the program. 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Dana Lash with you, and we're going to get you set up for the week, going through a whole bunch of stuff. We've got, oh boy, we've got some crazy stuff for you. We've got Pollywood, racist. The Dutch, should we start with the Dutch cane? So, as you all know, last week we had a story that got into the Norwegians. The Norwegians decided that they were going to propose a law that banned the import of any, I mean, literally, like any Israeli product. If you were in Jerusalem and you were to buy a nativity set and bring it back, they want to criminalize that. Like a 3-month jail or a 3-year jail sentence. I'm not even kidding. And the Dutch saw that and they were jealous. Oh, yeah, it's one of those segments. After Norway has proposed the legislation, the Dutch decided they wanted the same thing, except they're a little bit further along. They decided that they just outright banned the import, purchase, and sale of goods coming from Jerusalem, Judea, and Samaria, and the Golan Heights. So three huge chunks of Israel. That is already in effect. It went into effect a week ago. So you can't literally bring a souvenir in your luggage. If you are going back to the Netherlands, don't even think about purchasing a nativity set from Jerusalem and bringing it back towards the Netherlands. Don't do it. They will they're criminalizing it. They're criminalizing it. And it's quite a lot. Just like with Norway's, it's pretty significant. I mean, you're looking at a serious crime, maximum jail time up to 6 years if they deem it to be a deliberate violation. What does that mean? Like, did you deliberately purchase this? No,

0: accidentally purchased a souvenir. I accidentally bought a nativity set when I was in Jerusalem. It was a total accident.
1: They also have it at, the fine is a six-figure fine. They also have, well, that just done to, so they also have unintentional violations. So even if it is entirely unintentional, if you bring it back, you can still get a year in prison. And they've been seizing them at customs. Now, the Dutch authorities, they have said that the public prosecutors intend to focus their enforcement efforts primarily on the large scale, but that is not how they've been operating. In fact, the El Al flights that has been coming in from the Israel, they've been stopping the El Al flights, and they have been going through all of the Dutch people's luggage to make sure there is no pesky Galilee wine or any souvenir from Jerusalem or wherever. Ho, ho, ho, ho. That's what they're doing. And you have to verify the origin of your goods. Now, apparently, they're heavily targeting wine, dates, and like I said, some of the religious stuff. Ooh, ooh, wait a minute. Oh, would that not be considered, like in the United States, if you were targeting religious souvenirs? Would that not be considered persecution of faith? I'm just wondering. So that is what they're doing there. They are banning all of the things. That is how very Nuremberg of you. It sounds so Nuremberg. Oh, now, the other part of this, too, is they literally have. So some of the villages in the Golan Heights that they are targeting aren't even like traditionally Jewish communities. They're 100% Druze communities. And I don't even know how. So they're getting hit as well. They came from, you know, Druze came from, you know, all over. They came from, I think it was like an offshoot of an Egyptian caliphate. And so they're targeting those communities as well. I mean, everything is being targeted. So there's a number, somebody got a list, and there's a number of these communities that are just entirely, that are 100% Druze that are being targeted. I know. This is, and they're not just looking at the commercial stuff. They've been diverting flights. There's tons of authorities. In fact, tons of stories. There's another story where the Dutch authorities sent all passengers that were coming in on an El Al flight that was arriving in Amsterdam for custom. They all sent them to customs to inspect their suitcases. Every one of them. The publication is Nieuwsblad. It is a Dutch publication. And they said it's a unilateral boycott of the in Netherlands as the products from East Jerusalem, Golan Heights, and Judea and Samaria. And they said all the luggage of all the passengers coming in is being checked. All of it. So when they say that it's commercial, they're lying to you. They literally said that all of the travelers had to check their bags, and everybody had to get their bags. Customs officers were yelling out, are you coming in from Tel Aviv? Anybody, if you're coming in from Israel, you come here. And all of them were forced to pass their luggage through a screening machine. And yeah, that's, I mean, this is insane. Insane. And they made every, even if the people who said, like for, and I can't even actually say this. One of the, this is a news, this is a Dutch publication that said, one of the guys said, some of the group were neither Israeli nor Dutch. They were traveling through, and the customs man screamed at them, shut the blank up and wait. Get in line, throw your damn luggage in. Like they were cussing at them. So that's what's happening right now. They also, one of the reporters in the Netherlands is reporting that they heard that a branch of military police was released to check passengers on flights from Israel at the national airport to see if they purchased olives. Oh, no, we cannot have the olives in. Oh, not in the Netherlands. It's not allowed. all this bad olives. And wine, dates, all of it. So, wow. It's interesting. So they oppose the Russia-Ukraine war, but they have flights from Moscow to Amsterdam all the time, and they don't do this. They don't do any of this. They don't check anybody else like this. Nobody. And apparently the Russian diamond thing is like a very big, that's a very big pass through Amsterdam for them. I mean, hell, there's movies made on it. No, they're not going to check any of that. Is that, that's wild. So the burden of proof is on the traveler that goes in. This is one of the craziest stories ever. But here's what, it gets even crazier. It gets even crazier. So the Netherlands, believe it or not, the Netherlands now are also, they're also allowing all these Palestinian immigrants into the Netherlands, Kane. They are actually, I'm pulling up my article here, they're admitting more Gazan immigrants. They are allowing more. In fact, there's been a significant uptick in their applications, everything from immigration to refugee to asylee. That is now 20% of the monthly intake totals. Now, I was in Amsterdam. Beautiful, beautiful country, beautiful city. Tons of Muslims everywhere. Just saying. I mean, tons. Like, especially as you get more towards the city center and the canals, it was surprising to see how many people were covered up. I saw tons of burqas. I saw all of that. That was wild. That was the, I mean, it's wild. I don't think that they have a problem with Galilee wine or Israeli figs. I think their problem is Islamism. You know how many, they have terror attacks in Amsterdam. They had like a stabbing spree. Just several months ago, they also had an explosive device just back in March. I mean, they've had an uptick, arson, all kinds of stuff. And it's a lot of, it's weird because it's Christian and Jewish sites that are targeted. I mean, this is Nuremberg level stuff. This is exactly, literally to the T what the Nazis did. Of course, that's not surprising for the Netherlands, which is one of the biggest Nazi collaborators of all of Europe. So it's not really surprising to see them revert back to their old ways. Oh, it's not very surprising, is it, Kane?
2: No.
1: To see the Dutch government go back to what they were in the 30s. Mm-hmm. So it's like Norway and now the Netherlands, countries that start within. I mean, what's next? And I told you how Norway, I've never watched a country. I mean, this is a country that's cucking itself. Norway is cucking itself. Beautiful country. One of the most beautiful areas I've ever been to in my life. Gorgeous. Way more of a Muslim population in Amsterdam than there was in Norway. But there was still a lot, especially like in Sandnes and Christensen, and not as weird, I mean, in Oslo, but not as many in Oslo, tons in Christensen. It's very interesting. The whole thing was interesting. But this is where we're going. And it is, make no mistake, it absolutely is an organized, driven op, for sure. It is not organic how this has just taken off like this. Not at all. It's just, you wouldn't be able to go through Amsterdam if you're going to Israel and you go, like I went there and I was in Jerusalem and I was in Judea and Samaria and we were at all of these places and I got all kinds of stuff. I got all kinds of souvenirs. And if I were going to Amsterdam, I would get in trouble. Doesn't matter if I'm Dutch or not. And that's something. Is that not something? Now, why are we, I feel like we should sanction the Netherlands because they're targeting an ally. They have no problem with the Russians. They have no problem with anything else. I mean, personally, well, then why don't we just have all of the flights that they're, why don't we just subject them to the same thing? Oh, you're Dutch? Oh, I'm going to need you to come and drop your suitcases in this handy dandy puff machine. Oh, just want to make sure you're not bringing any surreptitiously bringing in any items that we don't like. I feel like the same thing should be applicable here. Also, on deck, if you have no manicure, ladies, if you do not get a manicure, you're a big racist. 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
7: You would probably miss. 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
8: All right, so the I didn't need a study to confirm this about anything. So apparently there's a new study saying that TikTok makes you stupid. 10 minutes is enough to impair. If you're on TikTok and you're doom scrolling all the time, that's just enough to make you super stupid. I mean, it actually hurts your brain. It's a new study that it's a legit study that they came out with. It's over at some way. Where is this at? The study. It's it's at Nature, nature.com. The new study. If you are on TikTok all the time and just flipping through videos, then yes, you're becoming dumber. A comedian was convicted for insulting Turkey's type Erdogan, but freed pending appeal. Oh, because they don't have free speech over there. So this Turkish comedian was convicted because he insulted him with a joke. I just feel like you're weak if you feel threatened by a joke like that in government. The 32-year-old comedian, though, they convicted him in an Istanbul court. He has a release pending appeal. But, and there's a lot of people that they, if you wrong think, guess what happens? To jail. Go straight to jail. That's where you go. A Department of Education is cutting student loans for stupid, worthless degrees that have zero earning potential. Yeah, if you are majoring in a dumb degree like Sanskrit, then you're not going to be able to get, you're going to have a harder time getting a student loan. In fact, they're cutting federal loans to those college programs that result in low earning jobs. That's going to rein in some runaway borrowing. But then people are like, well, that's a blow to the students seeking degrees in worthless fields like studies in feminist history and learning Klingon as a language. And underwater basket weaving. What about those very worthwhile? No, shut up. Go to jail. Go straight to jail. That's our response to everything. Good for them. Let's see. We have a woman whose head was bitten by a stranger in a zombie-like attack. Oh, this is how it starts, guys. Remember the story. Diana Gonzalez said she'd never seen her attacker before. When the attacker spat on her, grabbed her, bit her on the forehead, taking out a one-inch chunk of skin. How did they get that close to you? So they charged this 36-year-old crazy woman with second-degree assault. It was in Seattle, in broad daylight. So drugs, what? They haven't said too much about it, but I'm just saying that's how Shaun of the Dead started. It was just like this. Stay with us. Whether you're navigating restrictive gun laws or just want extra peace of mind, The Byrna is the perfect addition.

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6: ABC News, I'm Dave Packer. Tech leaders meeting with President Trump Tuesday, discussing AI amid warnings to slow down development before it poses a serious threat to humanity. After the meeting, the president claiming AI companies will be responsible for self-policing.
7: I believe they're going to be used for the good, and when they're not, we're going to be able to nab them. But there's going to be a tremendous self-policing aspect.
6: New York Governor Kathy Hochul is calling for an independent review of Cornell University's response to allegations of a sexual assault involving a former student. The move comes as prosecutors reopen their investigation into the alleged 2024 incident at a fraternity house. The Pentagon is planning to cut 1/5 of its positions for generals and admirals. Defense Secretary Pete Hegseth is expected to announce the move Wednesday. Tens of thousands of current and former FBI agents and employees have been given an urgent warning following a massive hack targeting the FBI's employment website. This is ABC News.
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4: Welcome back to the program. Dana Lash with you. We're at the bottom of the second hour. Now, this couple, ladies and gents, if you got ladies, if you have a manicure, if you don't have a manicure, rather, you're racist. I'm wondering, though, does that apply to, like, if you just do, like, a clear coat?
5: Yes, I think so.
4: Really?
5: Yeah.
4: So the story, someone actually did this. It's over at the BBC. Here's the headline. How the bare nails trend became a class issue. Now, admittedly, I normally, these are my actual real fingernails. I don't do fake. I'm allergic to all kinds of glue. I always do neutral, but then it's my birthday, so I did a darker color. But this is literally what they wrote over here. So they were saying, apparently, if you have bare-looking nails, no nail polish or bare neutral nails, you're a racist. Quote, here's the story. Nail art's historical and creative roots are linked back to Black, Latino, and Asian communities. This is the BBC, the British people. They write, and the suggestion that bare nails are now a sign of high status could stigmatize bold manicures, they say. That trend really promotes blankness and this kind of sameness and erasure of culture and identity that is so important to Black and brown communities. This is beauty journalist Christina Rodolfo, who told the BBC. She adds that they are often called elegant or tasteful, and these are often usually euphemisms that perpetuate white supremacist standards of beauty. For some, though, the choice is less about a dislike of bold nails and more about simplifying their routine. Some converts say they're ditching polish entirely as a way of rebelling against an entrenched female beauty standard. Blah, blah, blah. Who is this chick, this Christina? So some basic B is like, bare nails are racist. Who sits around and comes up with this stuff? Look at this. So that lady clearly has nail polish. If you're watching the simulcast and Juan show, and you clearly has nail polish on. But it's a bare polish. So it's not just no polish, it's the bare nail trend, which I do religiously, and I'm going to go back to right after this grows out. So, no, it's not. I can't believe this is actually a real thing, but it is. What about the women who just don't get their nails done? When my kids were younger, I just didn't. They were short, and I didn't do anything to them because it was too, that's, just this crazy. You realize that everybody did this, not just Asian and Latino and Black and brown communities, correct? Everyone has always done this. So what if it's like a French manicure? What does that do? This is so stupid. So apparently basically, it comes down to this. If white people do what leftists say that only people of color are allowed to do, that's appropriation. But if people of color do things that white people do, then that's not. Like, we all know that Beyonce doesn't have blonde hair. Right? I'm just saying. This is just weird. This is a weird thing. What about if you work on a farm? Right? I have a friend that lives out in Colorado that has, like, a hobby ranch. What if you do stuff like that? What if you just don't like nail polish? What if you're allergic? Seriously, this is so... We need to think of another thing that we can use to divide each other. It's very important that we do this. Some women just don't want to spend their money on it. Some enjoy doing it themselves. It's like a relaxing self-care sort of ritual. That's it. Did they delete this article, Kane, off of the website? Yeah.
6: I can't find it anymore on the BBC. They took it off the page that had the link, the old link. It says, oops, we can't find this anymore, and that it's under editorial review.
4: Oh, it's under editorial review. I'm going to do something. Who's this lady who wrote this story? Or who's the one who's told BBC about all this? Christina, let's just check and see what she's like. So this is the chick that ended up, I guess it's all these. She's this big leftist. Of course she is. Of course she is. She's a journalist and beauty expert. That's how she describes herself. Oh, look, I see photos of her with bare nails and painted nails. So, like, what if you wear, like, painted nails? She's a beauty director with Elle. Yeah, she's a big, giant leftist, clearly. But I cannot believe that. But you're just that insipid that you're. Well, I just think that if you wear bare nails, it's racist. Do you realize that everybody has been. It's like a trend for everybody for the past several years, right? Literally everybody. I mean, they have OPI that came out with a whole new slate of colors because it's become so popular with everybody. So you literally have like nude neutral polish for literally every tone. Right? Because everybody's doing it. This is the stupidest thing ever. So it is under editorial review? You think that they would have done that before?
7: Yeah, before they published.
4: They put the story out. Meanwhile, there was a terror attack that was thwarted. This is a crazy story. This happened Sunday. Saturday evening, Sunday,
7: yeah.
4: British standard. It was in Britain. Gloucestershire, UK. Police reported a suspicious van in Welford. Welford is a small village that is also where the Royal Air Force, the RAF, Fairford. And they had a farmer. So let me pull this story up because this was a crazy story. So this story, I read it over a couple of places, including Daily Mail. So this farmer came face to face with five terrorists in this little village and helped foil a major terror attack on a RAF base in the middle of the night. So she was driving home from a social event, and she was shocked to see three large white vans like in the middle of the road blocking it like near the airbase in Fairford. And the group of men, they were all in balaclavas. They, I guess, did not expect that anybody would come up on them. And they ran into the tree line and across the field surrounding the base. And that base, by the way, was recently used by U.S. aircraft that was involved in the strikes against Iran. And she called the police. She called their emergency number, and within 25 minutes, the five suspects were rounded up and they were arrested by armed counterterrorism officers who are now investigating whether or not the plot is linked to Iran. They were Middle Eastern men. They were later filmed shirtless because they had to check them for explosives, and that's what they do, is they strip them to make everybody, that's standard operating procedure. Now, the farmer said, and here's what's very troubling, that she had counted more than five men. They rounded up and arrested five. She says that there were more. And she said that it was astonishing. And she said that they probably thought that she was the police and they panicked. And that, you know, she was like, well, she didn't even think until later what would have happened if they tried to stop her from driving away. And the crazy thing is that these dudes have now been released. And these vans, by the way, she thought the vans were suspicious. And that's what immediately set her off on this path to calling the police, not only because they were blocking the road, and she has images of it, but the phone number and the lettering on the vehicles were fake. And she knew it apparently immediately. And she sped away and called police, and then she messaged the village WhatsApp group. I mean, it's the local WhatsApp, and all the people who live in the village are on it. And she was telling everyone, lock your doors. Something's going on. And this is out, like, in the Cotswolds. So this is out, like, in the, what is it, the area of outstanding natural beauty. This is where Diddley Squat Farm, it's all out there, right? They're very particular, these people. One of my favorite things to read about are all of the land disputes in these outstanding areas of natural beauty. I love to read about all the land disputes. These people will go to war in court for decades over walking paths. They are very particular about their area. They will get mad at you if you build a pond. I mean, they are very all in your business. And so the fact that that happened there in this tiny little village, she said that it was just astonishing. That really, do you guys think there were more than five? She says there's more than five. And now, but does it matter? Because they have been released. Now we have, this is audio soundbite six. This is the farmer who's talking about this. Listen.
8: We suddenly saw a large group of men, and they were panicking. And I think the reason, well, I suppose they're panicking because anyone saw them, but our vehicle is quite similar to the patrol vehicles that they use. And we had our lights on main beam because there wasn't another car. So I think we sort of dazzled them, and they started to run. And some of them ran straight ahead across the road into the field, and some turned and started going down towards Kempsford, which is our next village, and also a slightly more obvious part of the fence that runs along the airbase. So then it's really hard. It's such a flash moment of seeing them, but there were definitely more than five. We think maybe between 8 and 10 of them.
4: Oh, wow.
8: Were there at that point. And a lot of them had their faces covered. They were all wearing, like, looked like similar, almost you'd have thought perhaps it was like what they'd been told to wear, quite similar, like slim fitting clothes. So then I realized this was probably something a bit more unusual than undercover policemen parked in some vans.
4: Well, but that's all right, because the British police have all released the men. What? Oh, yes. Oh, yes. Cheerio. The men have all been released. Those nationals that were arrested near RAF Fairford, they've all been released on bail after they were questioned about potential terror ties. But the counterterrorism program still is ongoing. They're still investigating. They released them. Just know, they've released them. But they're still investigating to see whether or not they were acting on behalf of a foreign state. And if they find out that they were, and then they need to go back and re-apprehend these dudes, that's never going to happen. That's the dumbest thing I've ever heard. They were all in their 20s, all young military age men. And, Kane notes that they denied bail to a guy who cut a boat of illegal immigrants. But yet these guys are terrorists because they're already out on the streets. And there are more of them. They probably met up with the guys that fled. They probably met up with the ones that fled. And I seriously doubt this lady's lying or mistaken about the number. You know what I mean? You're talking about farmers here, guys. This is a rural area. I doubt that they are incorrect about the number. So what is it? Is it related to Iran?

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3: 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It's a touchdown, Utah! Kalen Clay! 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And Oregon runs it back for a touchdown.
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6: It's his life mission to make bad decisions. 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
7: All right, so first, why is that the first one? I'm not doing that one. We're going to talk about the guy who was in a wheelchair and fell into a marina at night. Why? This is creepy. 72-year-old man, New Smyrna Beach. He fell into the marina on Sunday night. Can't tell everybody, when are the sharks active?
8: Oh, man. They're active at night.
7: At night. That's correct. 8:55 p.m. Look at this. I already have chills. Look at this. This is a shark's house. Why are you that close? Deputies responded 8:55 to the marina after a caller said that they heard a big splash and they heard a guy yelling for help. The area was behind a locked gate. And the deputy arrived and found a dude clinging to a pipe to keep his head above the water. The sergeant entered the marina with a buoy and helped the man stay afloat. And then fire rescue, they evaluated the man at the scene. They got him out, evaluated him. And that's all they, what about the wheelchair? What about how? Like how? How are you there at the marina and you're in the water? How do you not follow up on that story, WESH? I mean, I'm curious. How does a guy, did he just like roll in there? I don't know. I'm just saying. Let's see. Well, we do have golf cart violence. Just saying. This is a Winter Springs dude. Sidebar. Does everybody have golf carts down there? Is that like the big mode of transportation? Seminole County man is accused of attempting to run over his neighbor with a golf cart. And apparently the guy should not have had a golf cart in the first place. He should not have been driving. I don't know. But they have body camera footage from the Winter Springs Police Department that shows Bruce Gittleman being arrested after a 911 call from the neighborhood. By the way, Steve, this is in the Hacienda Village neighborhood. The Hacienda Village. So I'm assuming that's part of the villages. It's a villager fight. So what the guy told dispatchers, this guy's been harassing him for 10 years, just tried to run me over with his golf cart. The guy denied it, but apparently there is some footage and the guy was taken into custody. It's a villager fight. Third hour is on the
9: when you want them.
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2: From ABC News, I'm Dave Packer. President Trump said the tech leaders he met with at the White House on Tuesday had signed a constitution to police themselves. This amid dire warnings from artificial intelligence leaders about the technology.
3: Is this accord that everybody signed? Is it binding in any way?
4: I think it's morally binding, yeah.
2: ABC's Elizabeth Schulze.
5: The president basically said these companies are going to continue to self-regulate. They're going to police themselves and live up to a moral code to do the right thing if they notice that their technology is going astray. If they see cases, for example, like we've seen in recent weeks where AI agents go rogue or seem to not be aligned with what humans want them to do.
2: Defense Secretary Pete Hegseth targeting the military senior ranks for another round of cuts. The new plan, expected to be announced Wednesday, would eliminate 20% of positions for generals and admirals. Governor Kathy Hochul is backing an independent review of Cornell University in New York following allegations of a 2024 sexual assault involving fraternity members.
6: The DA, who just reopened the case amid a new civil lawsuit from the accuser, is defending his decision not to prosecute back in 2024. He says the woman's original statement to police described her as consenting to the sex. He says under New York law, being voluntarily drunk or high does not mean a person cannot consent.
2: ABC's Hannah Batah. Former American Idol contestant Caleb Flynn has been found guilty of murdering his wife.
7: Flynn breaking down as the verdict was read. Prosecutors argued Flynn was motivated by a nearly two-year-long affair with a woman he'd met at his church. That former mistress emotionally testified about the more than 100,000 messages they exchanged and read several where they discussed wanting Flynn's wife dead.
2: ABC's Alex Perez, Florida Thursday night carrying its 16th execution of the year, and in Tennessee, another execution. ABC News.
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10: 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This product is not intended to diagnose, treat, cure, or prevent any disease.
2: The FBI now looking into a hacking incident involving its own employees. ABC's Pierre Thomas.
13: Tens of thousands of current and former FBI agents and employees have been given an urgent warning following a massive hack targeting the FBI's employment website. Names, personal addresses, social security numbers, even medical and psychiatric records allegedly compromised by a shadowy group known as Shiny Hunters, which the FBI says specializes in extorting tech, finance, and retail companies.
2: Each person in Hazel Township, Pennsylvania would get $10,000 on the condition to open a data center. ABC's Wayne Cabot has more on what happens next.
14: $10,000 would certainly help in a community where the average household income is $60,000 a year, but many call it a bribe and say, no way. President Trump insists these power-hungry and noisy data centers are good for communities.
4: They're going to work to make the community happy. That might be supplying oil and gas. It might be supplying education. It may be helping teachers along financially, helping people along financially.
14: Wayne Cabot, ABC News.
2: A Florida mom is facing child neglect charges after allegedly abandoning her four children, including a two-month-old and a two-year-old, to go on a cruise to the Bahamas. According to North Miami police, the children were discovered after one of the children's fathers found out they were home without supervision, called officers. Dave Packer, ABC News.
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17: You don't get to make promises with my money without me being present. 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
17: Welcome back, folks. Top of this third hour, Dana Lash with you. 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YouTube, Facebook, like and subscribe, all that good stuff. And I've been shuffling some things around, and we've got Stephen Yates who's going to be joining us here in just a little bit. He's going to be up at the bottom of this hour. And we got a number of things to ask him, especially about some of this, that air base in Britain, all kinds of crazy stuff. All right. So where to start? The Tallarico, I'm watching the polling on this. I had some pretty harsh conversations over the weekend with some folks. And this whole race, this whole Tallarico versus Paxton thing, there are people who are mad that they didn't get what they want with the GOP, and so they want to burn it all down. That's ultimately it. Even Paxton's own wife is like, don't vote for Tallarico. You can't do this. You need to vote. She's even saying, you need to vote for Paxton. His own wife is saying this, or well, now going to be his ex-wife. This latest from him, we have already a socialist-style healthcare. We already have that. That was what Obamacare was, and I and so many others were very, very critical of this back in 2000 and like 9, 10, 11, 12. We were very critical of this. And this expansion of it has been, I think, a slow going thing, but still, it's made healthcare horrible. My healthcare is awful. It's the dumbest, most ridiculous, burdensome, onerous thing ever. It's 3 times more expensive than it was. Your selection is reduced. No wonder people aren't going into medicine like they were, because it's ridiculous, the government control of it. And you have people like Tallarico who want to make it worse, right? So he's proposing, first off, this guy is such, even the devil can quote scripture. He gets out there and says, well, Jesus didn't, he healed the sick and he didn't ask for a deductible. And he's really promoting this now. So basically, James Tallarico is saying that if you don't want complete government-run socialized health care, then you must be not a Christian. I mean, charity is not dependency. There's two different things here. that he doesn't seem to be aware of, or he's aware of it, but he just wants to misrepresent it. But this is stuff, I think we have this. This is, what cut is this? This is cut 7. Listen to this. Listen to this nonsense.
19: When Jesus healed the sick, he didn't ask for a deductible. So when I fight for universal health care, I'm doing it on biblical grounds. When Jesus fed the hungry, he didn't price gouge to turn a profit. So when I say that no child in the state of Texas should go to bed hungry, I'm doing it on biblical grounds. And when the Hebrew prophets saw corruption in high places, they spoke truth to power. So when I take on the politicians who are serving themselves and not the people, I am doing it on biblical grounds.
17: Wait, I thought we were supposed to have, the left says you're supposed to have separation of church and state. Cain, I'm confused. Are you okay over there? Guys, Cain's dead. Cain's been killed by the blasphemy of Tallarico.
20: Good God.
17: I mean, let's just ignore 2 Thessalonians, shall we? If anyone is not willing to work, neither let him eat. First off, Jesus wasn't a socialist because Jesus actually fed people. That's number one. Number two, charity is not dependency. That's a huge thing. When Jesus healed the sick, he didn't need the government apparatus to do it. He just healed the sick. He didn't need a bill that was, how many pounds was that bill? Didn't they weigh it? Wasn't it like a 12-pound? Something ridiculous. He just did it. Jesus did not steal from other people and give it to someone else and act like that was equal, fair, or judicial. Jesus didn't do anything like that. And I find it incredibly ironic that he sits here and tries to weaponize Christ while also attacking Christ's creation by the supporting of genital mutilation, particularly amongst children. I mean, this is exactly what 1 Timothy talks about, 2 Timothy talks about, when Paul is discussing exactly who to look out for and the stuff that they preach and how you can, I mean, warnings to people like James Tallarico. I mean, just that's something else. But this is also this is where horseshoe theory comes in. So, you know, I talk about the post-conservative movement and how they want a Russian Orthodox style of church hierarchy here in the United States, and they're browbeating everybody to get it because they want to be able to justify what the state does based and through using that religious tool, like have the religious tool, have the orthodoxy apparatus justify what the state does. That's exactly what Tallarico is doing right now. Horseshoe theory in action. It's pretty stunning. So I just remember that we had separation of church and state, but apparently we don't have that anymore, I guess. I don't know. But this is this is something. I mean, you're literally using Jesus as a way to argue for more government. That is not how the Bible works. That's not how any of this works. I mean, that wasn't even the nature of Jesus's mission. That's not even what he was doing. He said that his kingdom repeatedly was not of this world, as John 18 is not of this world. He didn't organize entire political movements to go after the Roman economic system. Okay. He didn't do that. He didn't want to even overthrow the local leaders. He said, give to Caesar what is Caesar and give to God what is God's. He was addressing, his whole focus was on corruption of the human heart. And repentance and bringing souls to heaven. That's what it was all about. And by the way, provision is directly tied in scripture to personal responsibility repeatedly all throughout the Bible. All throughout the Bible. Stewardship, personal stewardship. Biblical charity respects private property. Biblical charity respects the fruit of one's labor. I mean, that's Acts 5. I mean, this is crazy to hear this guy say this stuff. when you're forcing outcomes through political power, you are bypassing the moral virtue of personal sacrifice and actual charity that is edifying. You are flying over the entire purpose of it. I hope people see this. I really do. But, you know, there are people that are like, well, I just don't know because Ken Paxton's baggage. Oh, so Ken Paxton and his wife's marriage fell apart. And of course, yeah, you can criticize him all you want to. So that means we should have a communist in the seat, right? Because, I mean, Paxton definitely isn't a communist, and his time at AG definitely doesn't reflect that. Nothing in his record actually does. But, you know, you don't like him, so better go get a communist. Go ahead and flip the state of Texas so that we never, ever win the White House again. Go ahead, and you'll really show them then. Boy, oh boy, you'll show those Republicans and everybody then, won't you? I mean, I can't think of a better little good simp for the left than something like that. It's true. Absolutely true. You have to talk about it in these types of terms. I can't believe, I mean, it's just the craziest thing. I saw this post the other day that was talking about some of this Tallarico stuff, and the way that it is, the left is turning everything around. Someone said, if you had told me when I was in high school in the 90s that someday the lead singer of Jars of Clay would say, I'm no longer sure who God is, and the lead singer of Smashing Pumpkins would say, Christ is my Lord and Savior, I would have spit out my Slim Fast and stained my flannel shirt. That is true. I don't know if people knew that Billy Corgan went, he did a on his podcast, and he was talking about how he says God is the third rail to rock and roll. And he was being very open about it and very genuine. Jars of Clay are nasty, man. After Parkland, their lead singer came after me in such a godless fashion. I was like, you are not a Christian group. I mean, call me, cuss me, call me every name in the book. Yeah, Jars of Clay. I still have it. I took screenshots of everything. I took screenshots of so many things, and I have a folder that's insane. Yeah, repeatedly came after me. It was ridiculous. I'm like, you're not a Christian group. But that's wild, like you compare that now. And it's also interesting to see the left trying to, well, wait, look, that's how desperate they are to be seen as normal. They'll blaspheme and godlessly, I would say satanically, misrepresent scripture in a way that just try to claim that, to try to, no, we're the Christians, we're the, because they want to be seen. Obviously, the facts about the trans mutilation of minors and all of that stuff, that's had an effect. That has left a mark, and they're desperate to get away from it. Just like they're desperate to not have AOC campaign with them at all. So that's the other big thing. They are telling her, do not come and campaign with us. Apparently, a number of lawmakers, some incumbents, some are new candidates running for office, challenging an incumbent, going into a general, they do not want her to come and campaign with them because the DSA, the socialist, they're trying to still distance themselves from the socialist aspect of their party because it's hurting them with voters. Democrats, by and large, I don't think are fully socialist in that way. I do think a lot of people very much are, and they don't realize it. Even people who are on the conservative side, when you sit here and tell me that you need government to pay women to have babies and all this, you're a socialist. You can sit here and say everything that you want to, but literally, if you're out there going, I like socialist policies, but I'm not a socialist. No, that's not, doesn't work. But the left, I think what's going to happen? They're not going to resist it. They're not actually fighting against it. If you notice, they're not having huge debates in their own party about this. They're just trying to organize the terms of surrender. That's all they're doing. You don't see Chuck Schumer debating AOC about this. You don't see any of them debating it. They're just preparing their articles of surrender. That's all. We have more on the way. We got Stephen Yates coming up also as we move our partners over at Chapter. This is honestly, it's so confusing with Medicare for folks because, and it's on purpose. That confusion is how they get you in the wrong plan. You're undercover, but yet you're overpaying while being undercovered. It doesn't make sense. That's why it's incredibly important to find somebody who's actually on your side. Chapter exists to cut through the confusion And instead of selling you on a couple of companies, they're the only advisor that actually compares every Medicare plan across the country to find what fits your doctor.

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5: And now, all of the news you would probably miss. 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
6: They're trying to tell us that 80s hairstyles are back. No, they're not. Really? They're trying to say a tousled ponytail. That's not an 80s hairstyle, you absolute wing bats. This is the Dilly Bar-headed dipsticks over at Glamour. And they're trying to say tousled ponytail, a blowout with a side part. That's not an 80s hairstyle, you idiot. Messy curls are not an 80s hairstyle. Like, 80s hairstyle is onion blossom bangs, hoods over your ears, using Aquanet all these years. That is an 80s hairstyle. Nothing else is. Stop it. You know what I'm talking about, right? Like, all my cousins had this. I don't know how to put it. Like, imagine putting an onion blossom legit on your forehead. That's what they did with the bangs. And then my mom did these, like, I don't know how to put it. Put your hand behind your ear like a C. Like you're caught, like you're here, and that, like the hair that did that. Can you know what I'm talking about? Like this?
7: Oh, yeah.
6: That is an 80s hairstyle, ladies. Yeah. What was the purple scrunch spray? That, V8, all of that stuff, man. That was the 80s stuff. So, yeah, none of that. That's not 80s, these people. A base jumper jumped off a building in the wing, or jumped, off of, I guess, a mountain in, or rock, whatever, in Utah, 700 feet. The wingsuit did not work. I'm sorry, but this sounds like some Wile E. Coyote stuff. This is horrible. 27-year-old dude, they did not release his identity. He was a base jumper. He launched from a 700-foot perch, and the wingsuit did not perform properly. They said something went wrong, and he did not have enough lift. He impacted the ground at a high speed. Yeah, that's horrible. A shark was spotted swimming through New Jersey after the nor'easter caused some flooding. Ugh. A Manchester school principal was previously convicted of drunken driving. This is in New Hampshire. Was arrested again. Shocker. One DUI, now another DUI. I mean, I thought like after the first DUI, you're like in big trouble and can't drive anymore, right? What does this mean after the second one? This is kind of crazy. The principal. Just saying. Also, let's see here. We have TSA is once again begging people, stop hiding live animals on your body when you go through airport security. We are going to find them. Stop with the kittens, the lizards, the snakes, the spiders, everything else, because that's we're going to see them. Stick with us. Stephen Yates next. 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
10: ABC News, I'm Dave Packard. President Trump said the tech leaders he met with at the White House on Tuesday had signed a constitution to police themselves. This amid dire warnings from artificial intelligence leaders about the technology. ABC's Elizabeth Schulze.
11: The president basically said these companies are going to continue to self-regulate. They're going to police themselves and live up to a moral code to do the right thing if they notice that their technology is going astray. If they see cases, for example, like we've seen in recent weeks where AI agents go rogue or seem to not be aligned with what humans want them to do.
10: Defense Secretary Pete Hegseth targeting the military senior ranks for another round of cuts. The new plan, expected to be announced Wednesday, would eliminate 20% of positions for generals and admirals. Florida Thursday night carrying its 16th execution of the year. And Wednesday, Tennessee expected to conduct the state's first execution of a woman in more than 200 years. This is ABC News.
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0: We know Zika can have devastating effects on pregnancy, including severe birth defects. 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
3: Welcome back, ladies and gents. Dana Lash with you at this bottom of our third hour. And I'm really, I want to ask, there's a million things I want to ask. I'm just going to bring them on. You guys know our very good friend, Stephen Yates. His new podcast, Nation States with Yates, which sounds so nice to say. You can find that wherever you get your podcast. Senior research fellow at the Heritage Foundation. And he worked in not one, but two presidential administrations. Thank you very much. And he joins us now via video. Okay, my dear friend, I need to ask you about this foiled terror attack, which that's what we are all looking at this in the UK. I mean, in the Cotswolds, an area of outstanding natural beauty. And so you have this woman coming back from a social gathering and she sees something that sticks out. And how does it stick out? White vans with fake numbers on them and a bunch of Muslim dudes that are out in the middle of the rural Cotswolds. I mean, this is like where Diddly Squat Farm is. This is where, I mean, name a movie that's been filmed out here. It's like storybook land out here. But it's also where the RAF, Royal Air Force, it's also where you have this a major air base at which my understanding is that American military planes were there. These are also aircraft that were involved in carrying out strikes against Iran, which makes everyone think that it's related to Iran. Tell me about this, because it's amazing to me that a woman who's part of a farming family out in the Cotswolds just happened to foil what may have been a major, looks like a major terror attack. Is that also your thinking? That what were they going to do, do you think?
4: Yeah, well, number one, I think what we don't know about this case far exceeds what we do know about this case. And part of that is because of the screwed up media we have in the world. But we're also talking about a country that holds people for social media posts wrongthink longer than they do suspected terrorists.
3: Yeah.
4: And so these guys are out on bail sort of as fast as you can say boo. And I think people have to be wondering what the devil is going on with this. Number one, they seem to have some things that could be incendiary, but so far the investigators have said no IED-like materials were found. In most of the commentary and reporting, you don't even get the ethnicity or religious affiliation of the people involved, which seems like an important part of the plot if you are suspecting that it might be tied to things international. The version of the story that came from our dear ally across the pond into the White House seemed to be very specific and seemed to jazz the president up to say a few things about it. But conspicuously on the UK side of this, very few details. And so then they say we're going to release them because we have an investigation we're going to conduct and we have some kind of constraints put in place. I'm like, well, if this was worthy of massive bomb squad kind of surveillance, the president seemed to intimate, which, you know, he lets a few secrets out every once in a while, seemed to intimate we might have been watching this group for a bit. The quick release just blows me away. So either this is really much ado about nothing. These were just guys having a joyride out in the countryside of beautiful England. Or this is a really odd, I think, messed up terror investigation. Maybe they pulled back because they want to get their ducks lined up for trial. But this is a really, really nonsensical way to do that. I just can't figure it out. It makes no homeland security sense.
3: Well, what gets me is that they even had members of, you know, it's also their leftist government. You had Wes Streeting and others who were saying that, well, you know, yes, it looks like she may have foiled something, but she only has really a partial picture of the operation. I mean, it seems, I mean, you have a bunch of white vans. That's organized. They all have the same fake number and the same fake businesses on the side. That's not just organic.

0: That's all organized, carefully thought out, very methodical. They run into the tree lines. They try to escape because that's what innocent people do when they're caught with their fake number vans and, you know, all of these other, you know, equipment that you would think that would be used for a terror attack. That sounds just totally, completely fine. But the fact that they released them, explain this to me. How is it they're still investigating this as a potential terror attack, but the guys are out on the street?
1: Yeah, you can't make that make sense. It just doesn't work. I mean, either you suspect they're on an international cow-tipping conspiracy gang, or they are terrorists. And if they're the latter category, I think you hold them and question them. If you've got some investigating to do, isn't that easier to do when they're confined? And, you know, if you want to have cameras everywhere to record for humanity what the white glove, kid glove treatment was you gave these guys that wanted to blow innocent people and infrastructure up, well, that's your choice. But letting them out with constraints, I mean, what do you give them, a lollipop and say, we're going to, you know, take two aspirin and we'll be back in the morning to talk to you some more?
0: Right.
1: It just doesn't make any sense whatsoever. And, you know, again, we've got these countries that have been our allies for a long time. They've got to choose. Are they a country or are they not a country?
0: Yeah.
1: We've had to have that gut check moment in the United States. And I think in the last administration, there was at least half the country that thought maybe we don't need to be a country.
0: Yeah.
1: And there was a sobriety checkpoint and the pendulum swung the other way. That's why I think this November, people better stop coasting on what I think are not accurate polls, because I don't think this country wants to go back to open borders and this exact kind of treatment of the terrorism threat. Exactly. I mean, we kicked a bee's nest over in the Middle East. People can say, oh, you shoulda, you shouldn'ta, but it's been done kicked. And so do you want to deal with the hive after you've kicked it with people who want to let people out within 24 hours and pretend like where they come from and what they're up to in the middle of Nowhereville doesn't matter? Because that's the movie the UK just put on, and that's coming to America if we don't get our stuff right. But I can't explain what's going on in England.
0: I can't explain it either, especially when I look at stories like this guy named Daniel Thomas. They called him an anti-migrant activist, and that he damaged a dinghy in the English Channel full of these illegal immigrants, and he's been refused bail. So this guy is literally still in jail, but the actual terrorist plotters are not. So it seems that the UK finds people who oppose illegal immigration of mostly Muslim illegal immigrants more dangerous than actual Muslim terrorists that are going to blow stuff up.
1: Yeah, I just don't know how British citizens aren't just mortified, dumbfounded, basically hitting the streets in droves. I know there's been big demonstrations, but this is not like a one-off thing. There's that excruciating crime incident where the poor victim was called racist and was cuffed in with his dying breath because the aggressor in that act of violence said, oh no, he used wrong words and was being racist with me. And so this country has lost its mind about what they want to enforce.
0: Yeah.
1: And this is, I think, what happens when you have the Rorschach test of the COVID pandemic, and the places that were ready to round people up as if it was a World War II concentration camp because you didn't fall in line. We have whole countries of people who think this way, and this is the direction they've gone, and they're going to have to fight real hard to bring England back to being England.
0: I'm going to ask you about sorry, I didn't mean to interrupt, but I wanted to ask you about China and pandas, but you mentioned World War II concentration camps. I didn't have this on my list for the segment, but I was curious. What are your thoughts about what the Netherlands are doing right now, Mr. Yates, and that they're saying that anything that comes in from Judea and Samaria, Golan Heights and Jerusalem, you know, if you go, Mr. Stephen Yates, if you go to Jerusalem and you get a nativity set and you bring that back to the Netherlands, they're going to stop you and arrest you. Thoughts?
1: Well, I don't know. My geography and history are not perfect, but I thought that there was a saint that went through that country at some point that had a name and a holiday. I mean, do they whitewash that holiday completely off the calendar now? They used to be a country that would travel the whole world. They were one of the leaders in international trade at opening up Asia. And, you know, so they're getting back to being kind of the thought police and whitewashing everything that was good in civilization. Now, were we all perfect? No. I don't think we're perfect now. But what they're bringing in is insanity.
0: Yeah.
1: So, I mean, we've got to break this delusion that people have fallen into. You know, this is not exactly why you bring me on. Usually I'm here to just make people depressed that there's violence in the world and we better be careful about it.
0: I don't know, I like Dunn Picked. That was pretty good.
1: But this mental illness that has taken over the hive mind of the wider world, we've got to shake out of it harder. And maybe they need another mean speech by J.D. Vance.
0: Maybe so. We're talking with our good friend Stephen Yates, Nation States with Yates. Your grade of how the reception of Xi Jinping and the whole Chinese meeting and state dinner, what did you think of it?
1: Well, if anyone really wants my views on this, yes, of course they can listen to endless episodes of a podcast that has a certain name in the podcast. And there's a country that comes up very prominently because every corner I look around, there's a little bit of China, just like in Sixth Sense, they see dead people. So for me, we were addressing the summit before, during, and after. And there's elements of it that, honestly, I don't like. I don't like a lot of the pomp and circumstance. But you know what? I don't like being in crowds. I'm not really impressed with ornate gatherings. I'm fine with a bowl of popcorn sitting at home taking an easy evening. That's peace. That's nirvana for me. But if other people want to throw in a good show, I did like some of the subtle things that worked their way in that, frankly, I hadn't seen in Trump interactions with China before. For instance, playing Les Mis, you know, is it a commie song or is it a subversive song? Well, I don't think the Chinese people want to hear the people sing. So I think that was a good one to play. They go to the archives. They're looking at some old treaties that were from earlier China, you know, before there was a communist China. And it was the unequal treaties where China was humiliated by the bad West. And so it's all ornate. It all seems super, super nice on the surface. But there's some nice sort of Dune movie like slow knife through the shield kind of jabs that were going in this exchange that I really liked. And then afterwards, I thought our ambassador said some things that were a little bit wonky when he was talking about Taiwan. But then today, he's talking about, you know what? The Chinese are doing some things that are completely unacceptable on rare earths. They're not delivering on some of the deals that they've made. I mean, really, within a couple of days of a summit, you don't usually have the guy who's been sent to manage the account over there putting it right out in public. And so I'll give the Trump administration credit for being very, very clear about what China is not delivering and that they're going to continue to work on it. And also being very, very clear, this isn't really a cooperation account on AI and other things. Mm. We aim to win. And I like when they go back to winning. Now, you go back to the red carpet at Andrews and other kinds of things, people really got in a bunch about that.
0: Yeah.
1: And I can say I don't like it, but the rest of this, I'll take it. There wasn't any notable backsliding, and we seem committed to actually win if this Iran stuff has really turned a corner. Now that most of the world acknowledges more oil has been flowing to market than they thought, that the Iranians are out of gas and out of cash, who knows? Maybe the October surprise is America's going to wake up and decide it wants to win.
0: That would be great. Last thing, we got two pandas out of it, but I really wish that POTUS would have said, now, why don't you release Jimmy Lai?
1: I don't even like pandas. My daughter loved pandas when she was a little girl, and she actually had one that she would take with her everywhere. It was her comfort animal. So for all of my hawkish China expert friends, it was a little bit of heresy. She even got blessed by the Dalai Lama holding that panda with the hada around her neck from the Dalai Lama. But Daddy Yates never was a fan of the pandas. So
0: Daddy
1: renting
0: Yates
1: two of them
0: was never
1: is not
0: a
1: really
0: fan of the pandas. If that is not Nation States with Yates' subtitle, I do not know. We've got to put that like in the lower third.
2: Got to be in a T-shirt.
0: Daddy Yates doesn't like the pandas. But I wish, though, last thing, I really wish Trump would have said, now, you gave us the pandas. What about, like, you know, maybe handing over Jimmy Lai or freeing Jimmy Lai? Do you think that came
1: kidding.
0: Out? Yes, no?
1: That really didn't come out. I know that the family has asked and people have been waiting if there's been any kind of incidental contact on the subject. an enterprising journalist, I think, for the Daily Wire, was asking explicitly to the two leaders about Jimmy Lai. So the name was said. Mm. So in Harry Potter's sense, we said the name.
0: Yeah.
1: And so that happened, but no movement that I'm aware of. The leaders will meet again in

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11: Nathan has taught me to embrace the moment. Age-wise, I mean, I'm in my late 60s. I'm old enough to be his grandfather. Will he be embarrassed to acknowledge me as his dad? I think the most important thing we can do is let them know that they're

0: name is Erica. My son, Kaysen, is a patient at Shriners Children. My oldest called me and said, Kaysen got burnt. I said, how bad is it? He wouldn't answer me. Before we could see Kaysen, the trauma doctor came in and said he needs to go to Shriners.
1: To survive a burn injury and to return to life unafraid and full of joy and be who you're supposed to be is what we strive to deliver to our patients. His injury was a big injury, and I think a testament to the care that we provide. He's fully functional. He's riding his dirt bike, doing all of the things that you would want him to do. I can't think of another system that has the impact on pediatric patients that Shriners Children's does.
2: I wouldn't do anything else.
3: We're just so thankful that Kaysen is still here, because things can change in the blink of an eye.
0: Go online right now to loveshriners.org.
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15: Where would I radio? He's Eric Harley, and I'm Gary McNamara. Oh, wow. A lot of the country's going to get a lot of that rain from... Really, it's from, a lot of it's from that hurricane. Was it Polo, was it?
16: Yeah.
15: Hurricane Polo there in the Pacific.

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1: And he is Eric Carley, and I'm Gary McNamara. Welcome, and good morning. Got this here from one of our listeners. You guys need to rewatch what J.D. Vance said about AI yesterday on Fox News. He sounded like you, too. 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Let there be competition, and if AI companies don't follow the law or don't do what they're supposed to, they can be sued.

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We are Red Eye Radio. He is Eric Carlin. I'm Gary McNamara. I'm really interested to see, though, because we had talked about the second home tax in New York City, just you know, what the specifics are going to be, you know, when they finally have their complete constitutional argument, because Steve Wynn and former Commerce Secretary Wilbur Ross are the ones that filed a complaint in state court that alleging that New York State lawmakers violated state and federal constitutions. So I want to see specifically what the constitutional argument is, you know, from them. And that I don't have at the moment as to what precisely. Now, they say they're challenging the constitutional basis of the tax to block the tax as a whole, not just delay the rollout. They argue that the levy intentionally discriminates against non-residents of New York, who by definition cannot vote against lawmakers imposing that new tax. You know,

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7: Here at iRadio, he is Eric Harley, and I'm Gary McNamara. Coming up, we will have the Senator John Kennedy. I don't want to forget about. Well, you can't forget about when we have a Senator John Kennedy audio cut of the day.
8: Yeah, that's a
7: yes,
8: must.
7: Yes, concerning vomiting.
8: Yeah.
9: With him, it could be any pretty much any topic. He can work words in like nobody I've seen on Capitol Hill.
7: Well, it was his comments to Jack Smith yesterday.
9: Yeah, right.
7: Which, by the way, I saw a lot of Republicans saying, where's this going to go? Anybody ever going to go to jail on this? I think it was Todd Starnes who said, I really think, and I'm paraphrasing here, but I think I'm paraphrasing correctly, Todd Starnes, early supporter of our of Red Eye, so you know.
9: Yeah.
7: Was on Fox for a while there, remember that? And, he just said, it's all important stuff, but is anybody ever going to go to jail? He said, he believes that, you know, the Republicans just do this so they can get prime time on Fox at night.
9: Yeah.
7: I go, wow. Yeah. No, but that's a question, but, you know, the stuff, the communications that he was looking at, I believe was unconstitutional against the law.
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5: We're Red Eye Radio. He's Eric Carly, and I'm Gary McNamara. Oh, wow. A lot of the country's going to get a lot of that rain from. Really, it's from a lot of it's from that hurricane. Was it Polo? Was it Hurricane Polo there in the Pacific?
6: Yeah,
5: and it's heading our way. Looks like we're going to get some of the most rain.
6: Yeah, we're going to get some rain,
5: like 5 inches. We could get, and
6: you know, a couple days ago they were saying some areas of our some parts of our area could get up to 20 inches, like locally, and I don't know if they're still saying that or not. I saw 2 to 5 inches, depending on where you are.
5: Right. That's still a lot.
6: That's a lot of rain.
5: Yeah. I think we average, what, 36 inches a year?
6: Yeah. And and we're going to get it. It's, yeah. So, we need the rain. But, when you get into a flash flood situation, inevitably, people thinking they can drive through low-lying areas.
5: Yeah.
6: You can't.
5: Nope.
6: Don't try it.

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2: It is 6 o'clock at KTSA San Antonio. I'm John Cruz. We're watching showers just west of Bexar County at this hour. That's a precursor to heavy rain expected later tonight into Thursday. Your full forecast is on the way in AccuWeather. Well, South Texas bracing for 48 hours of intense moisture, beginning with storms today. A flood watch now in effect for San Antonio residents who are being told to prepare. More now from KTSA's Stacey Keene.
3: Forecasters say between 2 and 5 inches of rain is expected to fall tomorrow. Some areas could see up to 8 inches due to some isolated storms. Meteorologists are saying that there is a strong risk of flash flooding in numerous areas, and drivers are being told to be careful out on the roadways. Remember, if you see water on the roadway, turn around, do not drown. Stacey Keene, KTSA News.
2: A 28-year-old Venezuelan man now facing charges after a high-speed chase and officer-involved shooting in Austin, and he now has a detention hearing set for this week. KTSA's Christian Blood.
4: Federal prosecutors say Wilbur Garces Perez drove away from an ICE traffic stop, hitting another officer with his side mirror. From there, he led police on a chase through Austin neighborhoods before he was shot. Investigators believe protesters that showed up in the hours that followed the shooting were orchestrated by left-wing and socialist groups on social media, but not so much the general public. If Garces Perez is convicted on all charges, he faces 20 years in prison, then likely deportation. Christian Blood, KTSA News.
2: The U.S. is withdrawing troops from Iraq again. The final troops set to leave today. This will be the second time the U.S. has withdrawn from Iraq.
5: There was an 8-year period where the United States was inside of Iraq following the 2003 invasion, and they stayed there and they pulled out in 2011. But 3 years later, when ISIS swept across eastern Syria and into northern Iraq, and it appeared that Baghdad was under threat of ISIS control, the United States sent back troops into Iraq.
2: Correspondent Luis Martinez. The federal government must call AI super intelligence after an executive order signed by President Trump. The order signed on Tuesday states that going forward, all federal websites, documents, and press releases will no longer mention AI, but only super intelligence. Brad Simpson, the Almost Park man accused of murdering his wife, Suzanne, is expected back in court this morning for another pretrial hearing. Suzanne last seen in October 2024, and her body has yet to be found. Prosecutors could update the judge on evidence being turned over to the defense and the path toward trial. No trial date has been set as of yet. SAWS officials trying to figure out what caused a water main break on the north side. This happened Tuesday along Blanco Road, sending loads of water rushing into the street. It took hours to mop up. One vehicle got stuck and had to be towed out. Water system officials say recent hot and dry weather likely contributed to that break. And Vice President J.D. Vance in Brownsville today. The VP will join Governor Abbott for the groundbreaking of Saronic's $3.2 billion shipyard at the Port of Brownsville. He then heads to Harlingen. Meanwhile, President Trump will be in North Texas tomorrow. Trump making a stop in Denton to tour Peterbilt.

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1: In the NFL, the Cowboys-Ravens game in Rio was the most watched NFL international game in the history of the world. Nearly 25 million viewers caught the game on CBS. Speaking of the Cowboys, with all the injuries to the secondary, they've made some additions yesterday by signing safety Wanye Thomas. He started with Dallas as an undrafted free agent back in 22. They also signed quarterback Alex Austin, who spent the last three in New England with the Patriots. Houston Texans added running back depth, signing Dare Ungabale from the Raiders practice squad, bringing him back to Houston where he spent the last 4 years. I'm Rob Thompson for 94.1 San Antonio Sports Star.
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6: Good morning. Two trouble spots along 281 causing delays. Northbound at Hildebrand, wreck with two right lanes blocked, slow from St. Mary's, and then southbound that off-ramp to Jones-Malzberger. That wreck has the off-ramp blocked. 35 northbound between 410 up to Tupperwine, a 15-minute ride due to road work in the right lane. So stop and go from Walsum. And then southbound 35, 3009 to 1604. Just the left lane open, got some road work, slow from 1103, about 10 minutes. And we still have this closure due to a water main break at Wurzbach Park. Parkway westbound the off-ramp to Blanco Road. I'm Debbie Alcacer, KTSA Time Saver Traffic.
0: Your KTSA Stevens Roofing AccuWeather forecast, partly cloudy, 30% chance of off and on showers throughout the day, a high of 95 degrees. For tonight, 50% chance of rain overnight into Thursday. Some of that could bring some potential flash flooding, a low of 77. Flood watch into Thursday, 90% chance of heavy bands of rain mixing with storms, a high of 87. Right now, some moderate shower activity just west of San Antonio, otherwise 79. At San Antonio's Severe Weather Station, I'm John Cruz. 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

0: quarterback. 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
2: Well, let me just run through the weather. Can you hear me okay?
3: Yeah.
2: Let me just run through the weather situation, because it's going to be a little dicey beginning today, particularly tonight and into tomorrow. And then well in probably a little bit more into Friday. So let me just kind of lay out what we're looking at here.
3: Sure.
2: Just a thumbnail sketch, and just know that any of this can change at any time, and, you know, your mileage is going to vary. All those caveats.

0: that I like to toss in there.
1: Right.
0: First of all, we got a flood watch tonight through Friday night from, you know, basically any time later this afternoon all the way through Friday night. Be looking for some stuff to happen. We don't anticipate much at all today. Out to our west, we have some showers, thunderstorms, stuff like that. Pretty much going to peter out before they get to us on the I-35 corridor. But that's going to change, you know, later on tonight and into tomorrow morning and throughout the day tomorrow. The flood threat will be escalating as the day goes on tomorrow. And so you're really going to have to be weather aware tomorrow and Friday for flooding. And we're talking about the majority of San Antonio because of the what we know is the construction that's going on and the barricades on both sides of these highways that just holds that water. So you end up with, instead of a highway, a river in many instances. So, and like I always like to say, prepare for the worst and pray for the best. You know, that's
1: the best way to be, man.
0: You know, at least you're ready. You know, I have this saying when Nancy and I are going somewhere, I'd rather have it and not need it than need it and not have it.
1: Yes.
0: Right?
1: Absolutely.
0: So the heaviest rain is going to be Thursday and Friday, but primarily Thursday. We're still got good chances of rain on Friday, but it's probably not going to be as heavy or as intense. It just depends on the front stalling out. They had a situation in southern New Mexico yesterday with a dam that broke.
1: Oh.
0: And in relation to what all the moisture that's coming here now,
1: right?
0: Dam broke, and they had people, you know, they were giving them warnings, get out and get to higher ground in New Mexico yesterday, southern New Mexico anyway. So, again, the heaviest rain Thursday and Friday. It'll start lightening up on Saturday. Still a little bit could be around on Saturday. 95 today. Here's the big change. 88 tomorrow, 81 on Friday. So, I mean, you're really going to notice the temperatures going down from this rain and from this front that's going to be going through here. So 95 today, 88 tomorrow, 81 on Friday. Just know, you know, like I'm talking to my girls right now and telling them, you know, stay away from the low water crossing areas, the creeks and all that. Stay away from all that. Don't ever try to drive through high water. And they've heard me preach that message a million times. So that's just a good reminder to that. And tomorrow morning to all the employers that listen to us, some of your folk might be a little bit late.
1: Just a smidge.
0: It could happen that they're going to be a little bit late trying to get into the orifice tomorrow.
1: It's your birthday weekend, so we want you to be busy as hell tomorrow, Trey, all right? That's what it's all about.
0: Wear me out.
1: We're going to wear you out. You're going to have to work your ass off tomorrow.
0: Well, I feel like I already have.
2: Yes,
0: and we're just getting started. So, anyway, yeah, I'll be 9,000 years old this weekend. We do have breaking news this morning. This jet, I've been watching this all night.
1: What is this?
0: This has been a story that's been going on all night. A jet left Dubai, fly Dubai jet, it got up to 34,000 feet, was headed to Israel, Tel Aviv. And the co-pilot gets up and attacks the pilot, starts to stab the pilot in 34,000 feet in the air. He hollers back for some help, and some guys, thank God for toxic masculinity, because some guys that were riding on that jet, there's 127 people on there, including, I think, 27 children on that jet. Might be a higher number. Was it 174? Forgive me, I'm trying to keep all these numbers in my head.
1: You're fine.
0: So anyway, it had to divert to Saudi Arabia, got on the ground okay. All the passengers are just fine. Don't know the condition of the pilot who was stabbed by the co-pilot. And the people that are starting to report on this are starting to say it looked like they were trying to pull off another 9/11, that they were going to try to attack possibly Israel with a jet. Because, you know, it's all in vogue to hate the Jews and try to kill the Jews.
1: Of course.
0: You know, everybody wants to be Hitler these days and wipe out the Jews. So
1: yeah.
0: We don't know that that's what it was, but that's what early reporting is starting to say.
1: Don't you kind of feel, and I'm not trying to wish anything, but, you know, the closer we get to the American elections, that there's a whole lot of bad guys that would just love a lot of bad stuff to happen.
0: Oh, sure.
1: Going into this.
0: Oh, sure.
1: You know.
0: Absolutely. No question about it.
1: I mean, I pray nothing happens, but, you know, I had that immediate thought when I first started reading about this story.
0: Would they love to attack us prior to the midterms? You bet. But see, that's a risky deal because usually the American people line up behind the president when something like that happens. Mm-hmm. Remember, I hear you, and very soon the people that knocked these buildings down are going to hear you. Remember that?
1: Oh, yeah, I sure
0: so
1: do.
0: So it's a risky maneuver for the opposition to try to pull off, but we shall see. Now, a little bit of this, because this was big yesterday. Jimmy, can you punch? Thank you, buddy. Let me get this.
3: Mr. President, tell us why the world should not be concerned about AI, why there shouldn't be guardrails.
4: Because we have people that love our country and love the world
3: a
4: lot.
3: But it requires more than love, doesn't it, sir?
4: No, it requires this, and the smartest people.
0: When he said this, he pointed to his brain.
4: People in the world, And we had a great meeting today, every one of them. We had a great, really a great, great meeting. It was something very, very special. We had the top, I'd say it looked like a group of about 40, but whatever it was, here's one of them right here, Jensen, and NVIDIA. And they love our country, they love the world, and they came together and they did something that few people really, it's almost like a constitution in a way.
2: And the biggest
4: people in the world signed that, and I signed it as president, and it really is a form of protection.
0: So I got a ton of sound on this, and I'm going to get to a lot of it this morning. But I had a thought this morning. I cut a video, and it was just a couple of things, two points about this meeting yesterday. And I got a whole lot of other, and I know you do too. My first thought was, if you rename artificial intelligence superintelligence, and you drop the term artificial, is it no longer artificial, and are you in some ways humanizing it because it's no longer artificial?
1: Yeah.
0: You see what I'm saying?
1: Yeah, I had a reaction to that, too.
0: The further we get away from the term artificial, it's no longer going to be artificial.
1: I'm telling you, man, there's going to be a robot rights movement at some point.
0: Well, We've talked about that.
1: Yeah, I mean,
0: it's coming.
1: My reaction, I had a reaction in the sense that it almost felt like it was deifying it.
0: Okay.
1: Super.
0: But before you go further,
1: sure.
0: Because that's my second point in the video. The second point was, then if it's super intelligence, then logic says all other intelligence is inferior.
1: Yeah.
0: So this is kind of godlike type stuff, renaming it, taking away the artificial. I was happy with the artificial component.
1: Too. It is artificial.
0: It's, right.
1: It's artificial intelligence.
0: But now that it's not artificial, now that it's super intelligence, then it's, I know this is deep crap for this time. Elaine's in there going, oh my God.
1: What's laughing at us already.
0: Juanita Flores is losing her mind, right,
5: natural.
0: Elaine?
5: I don't like artificial. It's all natural intelligence.
0: She loves all natural. Me too. I love all natural too. So anyway.
1: Too.
0: So anyway, if it's super, I know this is early and we're gonna revisit
1: right.
0: this all morning, but if it's super intelligence and it's no longer artificial intelligence, then you're kind of taking away the fact that it is artificial and you're humanizing it, or you might be deifying it. Either way,
1: super to me, Superman, super being, supernatural, you know, it just to me, and I'm a word guy, it just has that connotation. I know why he's doing it, and we've talked about why.
0: Well,
1: I mean,
0: he addressed
1: that. He wants to put a positive spin on what it is.
0: Well, I'm going to play the sound later.
1: Right,
0: he addressed
1: right.
0: why he's doing it. I'm
1: get
0: play
1: that, but to me, I just had an immediate reaction to you're kind of deifying
0: well,
1: it.
0: Well, and here's why I'm saying what I said about the second. My second point was all other intelligence then, because what are we going to do? Are we going to say Elon Musk is super duper intelligent, so he's smarter? Jensen Wang is super duper duper intelligent? No. So what they're saying is, I think, and I'm like thinking down the road, but could they be saying, this thing is what you need to follow because it's super intelligence and everybody else is not. Everybody else is, every other intelligence is inferior to super intelligence. So whatever super intelligence says to do, I know this is really weird, isn't it?
1: No, I'm actually right there with you on this one.
0: You have to do it and follow it because it's super intelligence and you're not.
1: My whole problem with AI, I mean, I agree with all the good stuff that's going to happen. I agree with wanting to dominate it as an industry over China and bad guys.
0: Absolutely.
1: I like the idea of the Accord. I hope they abide by it, you know, as far as self-monitoring. But, which can make you go blind, my mom always said. But, you know, the relationship we have with it, I think, is vital because if it is humanized or if it is even deified, yeah, then you get into weird territory as far as I'm concerned.
0: Trump said it was an AI constitution that they signed yesterday, kind of like the founding fathers getting together.
1: It's got its own rights,
0: right.
1: Trey. It's got inalienable rights.
0: But let me just lay those out real quick. We got to go, but let me lay those out. There's four layers of control. Number one, internal controls, no hacking. We're not going to hack each other. Number two, team ensures intended operating, that it's operating the way it should. Number three, independent auditors will do assessments. And number four, there will be independent committees to look at this too. They're going to have regular meetings of the heads of these companies. And it's all going to look at America.gov. Okay. But what he said was it's morally binding. In other words, there's no law. It's morally binding. The problem with morally binding is humans are immoral. So you can't go to expect a human to expect anything to be morally binding. You have to, our founding, this is where it's different than our founding
1: right.
0: documents. Our founding fathers knew that, so they ensconced it into law with penalties for not following the law. So I'm just saying, when you're saying, you know, it's morally binding, you've got people without morals. So there's trouble there.
1: A more can only exist based upon the personal ethics of the people involved. And so, you know, what you're basically saying is, yes, I will not hack anybody. I will not do this.
0: And maybe these guys won't.
1: Maybe they won't. Maybe they will.
0: But there are children who come along just might.
1: Right.
0: And that's the issue.
1: Yeah, so. It's all kind of freaky deaky.
0: More Ware and Rima coming up, KTSA. Okay, the flash flood the flash flood watch starts tonight through Friday night. The flood threat escalates tomorrow with the heaviest rain Thursday and Friday. High today of 95, 88 tomorrow, 81 on Friday, 79 now, KTSA.
2: Good morning. Two trouble spots along 281 causing delays. Northbound at Hildebrand, wreck with two right lanes blocked, slow from St. Mary's, and then southbound that off-ramp to Jones Falls. Further, that wreck has the off-ramp blocked. 35 northbound between 410 up to Tuppawine, a 15-minute ride due to road work in the right lane. So stop and go from Walsham. And then southbound 35, 3009 to 1604. Just the left lane open, got some road work, slow from 1103, about 10 minutes. And we still have this closure due to a water main break at Wurzbach Park. Way westbound the off-ramp to Blanco Road. I'm Debbie Alcacer, KTSA Time Saver Traffic.
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1: You know, Trey and I both love the folks over it here in Texas. They've really improved both of our lives, and we have dramatically different hearing issues. Trey's had a profound hearing loss since his whole life. I've had a more of a situational hearing issue, in that if I'm in a certain situation with a lot of people, a lot of noise around me, can't hear what's going on. So we both went and got tested a couple of years ago. The technology is simply amazing. In about 40 minutes, they were able to determine specifically what my issue is and set me up with some hearing aids that deal with that. So if I'm in a situation with a lot of people around me, like the Radiothon coming up, I can crank up the filters on my Bluetooth, on my hearing aids. I can crank up the volume, and I can hear what's going on. Also helps me with my focus. 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
2: Who should be held accountable when the AI agent committed a crime?
3: It's like not AI, it's SS. That's the other thing. We've changed the name officially today. We've changed the name, Steve, officially to SI. Okay? Psi, like Psi, S-I, instead of AI.
2: Who be held accountable when they...
4: It's Psi, baby, Psi.
5: Psi intelligence.
4: That's it, not AI, it's Psi, super duper. Whooper duper hooper hooper.
5: It's just kind of freaky to me. I mean, this is something out of a science fiction novel or a movie from the 80s. Remember, we were warned about this crap in just about every science fiction movie that was produced from 1960 to 1990. I know we've already been talking about this. I was going to bring up Jack Smith, but he didn't remember anything, so I'm not exactly sure.
4: we'll talk about him.
5: Yeah. He's a mollusk. But, you know, the super intelligence, again, I know it's just a name, and ultimately it doesn't really mean much in regards to the technology itself, which has already begun to dominate our lives, right?
4: Yes.
5: I understand, again, as I said in the opening comments, why he just loves changing names. I mean, first and foremost, but this, to me, yeah, it's a little weird to me.
4: Well, he said that, and I'll play it later, but he said that artificial intelligence has a negative connotation to it because the Democrats had tried to make it a negative thing.
5: Well, they, yeah.
4: And so he wanted to just kind of turn that around. But again, I want to go back to the moral aspect. Sure. You know, he said it's morally binding, this thing that they signed.
5: The accord, yeah.
4: John Adams. The U.S. Constitution works only for a moral and religious public because why? It's wholly inadequate for any other.
5: Right.
4: We need a moral people to uphold the Constitution. And so, I don't know. This thing is iffy at best. It's crazy. We are at the most challenging time, I think, that humanity has seen. I just really believe that's where we are.
5: I absolutely agree. And that this technology is, I mean, we've seen technological advances that have changed our entire lives. We've talked about it, the invention, you know, the emergence of the internet itself,
4: Yeah. Social
5: media. We were talking about it yesterday. It's rewired all of our brains. Mm-hmm. Computer technology in general has changed just how human beings live on the planet.
4: Mm-hmm.
5: And again, I know I'm repeating myself. There's all kinds of great stuff that will happen that is happening because of AI.
4: Already.
5: You and I talk a lot about medical advances and modeling
4: and
5: stuff
4: like that. Sure. Let me play some sound on that point from yesterday. This is what they said about that.
6: What could a bad actor do with this technology from what you hear from your intelligence?
3: Well, I tell you, a good actor can do tremendous in terms of medical. It's already taking place. They're finding solutions to problems that they've never thought even possible. And they're coming up with medical solutions that are incredible.
4: Already, medical solutions
5: Absolutely.
4: Are happening today.
5: I would
4: as
5: say,
4: we speak.
5: And I know we got to go. I would say the only difference between this technological advance is that a wheel can't think. A wheel can't be autonomous.
4: That is the point.
5: And as soon as it goes, because of that aspect alone, it poses an inherent danger.
4: And that's why it's so dangerous. Back to my video to call it super intelligence because it automatically humanizes or even deifies it. And then it places every other intelligence in an inferior mode, place, position underneath it. So instead of, here's my point. Instead of we as humans staying superior above it because we're superior intelligence, now it's the superior intelligence and we are here to do what superior intelligence tells us to do.
5: I did a video right after he did all this announcing yesterday that will become, and you've heard me say this, the problem that I worry about with AI is that will become irrelevant to our own lives. It will run everything. It'll outthink us. It'll do everything.
7: Yeah. after one of my trips to Boston, I came back and I told you all I was walking around Boston Commons with my buddies from Harvard, and they were telling me, this was 3 years

0: years ago that the race to AI is to be the next God. And you were talking about a deity.
1: Yeah.
0: That's the race for AI, is because you can manipulate after several generations that you're the God.
2: Right. And the problem with that is there's only one of them.
1: Yeah.
2: And you can't replace him. So good luck. Let me talk about River City Oral Surgery. 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So when it comes to full mouth dental implants, it's not just throw you in a wheel and let it, whatever comes out is going to come out. No. He makes sure you're tended to perfectly every single time. 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
2: Brad Simpson, the Olmos Park man accused of murdering his wife, due back in court this morning. We've got the latest. Secretary of War Pete Hegseth expected to announce deep cuts to the military's top ranks. We'll catch you up there. And the sign of the times, the flagship Neiman Marcus store will close today. Those stories and more coming up at the top of the hour.
3: 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We did clear one of our trouble spots on 281. 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Northbound Hildebrand, that wreck is cleared. Southbound 281, that on-ramp from Sunset, that's still blocked with an accident. Road work continues on 35. Northbound 410 to Tupperwine, 15-minute delay, right lane closed. And then southbound 3009 on down to 1604. Just the left lane open, also about a 15-minute delay. 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I'm Debbie Alcacer, KTSA, Time Saver Traffic.
2: Your KTSA Stevens Roofing. AccuWeather forecast, 30% chance of off and on showers and storms today, high of 95 degrees. Possibility of severe weather in the hill country. For tonight, flood watch in effect, 50% chance of heavy bands of rain, 77 overnight. For tomorrow, a little cooler, high of 87, but a 90% chance of off and on showers and storms throughout the day. Some of that could turn into localized heavy flooding. Right now, showers to the immediate west of Bexar County. It is 79 in San Antonio's severe weather station. I'm John Cruz. 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
4: 635, we are Ware and Rima, KTSA. We're going to get into our political stuff with John Hayward from Breitbart.com. But before we do that, I just want to remind you what a liar James Tallarico is. And it's my duty here every day to remind you what a liar he is, what a pervert he is. His fascination with children and chopping up their bodies by pulling off body parts that God gave them and then saying, well, God is a queer, so God would want that to happen anyway. And standing in the pulpit of a church, which is not really a church, it's just a gathering of freaks. Here he is.
5: You know, I don't take a dime from corporate PACs. I never have, never will. All of my money comes from hardworking Texans who are giving $5, $10, $15 at a time.
4: That's an out-and-out lie. That's not where all of his money is coming from. He just did the deal 2 days ago in New York with De Niro and Gina Gershon and a bunch of actors and actresses and Wall Street bigs who wrote checks at $27,000 per to put into his pockets. And he was there kissing their butts. And you know what he told them? Do you remember, you remember a couple of weeks ago when he did the Fox interview and he said, listen, I'm not for boys playing in girls' sport. Remember that? Complete opposite of what he's always said?
6: Yeah, absolute bull crap.
4: All right, so Monday night, somebody walks up to him with a camera and says, hey, do you still hold those positions? And, of course, he does, of course.
7: So happy that you're running and everything you're doing for our country and making everyone feel included. Really quick, I have a niece who's trans. I want to let her know that our government hears her.
8: Yes.
7: Can I count on you to support her?
8: Always.
7: She's not able to participate in her sports.
8: Yes. The way I fought for trans kids in the legislature is how I will fight for the U.S. Senate. Uh-huh. And my position hasn't changed.
4: Hasn't changed. Jimmy, if you don't mind, let's go to the hotline. John Hayward, Breitbart.com, the author of Dr. Zero Year One, joins us now. And we are dealing here in Texas with an out-and-out demonic liar, John. This is exactly what James Tallarico is.
9: Well, yeah, it's not good. And it's part of an overall trend that you're seeing in the home stretch in this thing. The polls are tightening. There's a lot today that says the Republicans and Dems are tied on the generic ballot, which means a substantial Republican advantage when they come up with a poll like that. And that means a lot of the Democrats are starting to scramble and revise their positions. A bunch of them just did an event where they said, hey, we're not communists. We're capitalists. We're capitalists. Stop calling us communists. So they realize they went too far. And the challenge now for a lot of them is to see if they can pull back enough to fool their gullible voters into thinking they're moderates or something like that. But not James Tallarico. He's still nuts, and he'll still tell you he's nuts, and he'll change his positions every 5 minutes depending on who he's talking to.
4: That's absolutely true. You know, Sean asked me every once in a while, and we talk about this on a regular basis, can you kind of handicap where we are with these midterms? You just mentioned one poll that shows them a little bit tighter. First of all, the polling in America is screwed up. It is completely a mess because of cell phones and people over a certain age and under a certain age not answering polls and so on. The only poll that matters is

0: obviously on election day, because we can't trust any of the polling out there. But I do believe that we're still pretty strong in MAGA country as far as being enthusiastic about this. This is one poll that came out earlier this week that is showing the enthusiasm is there. And the Democrats, they have lacked enthusiasm for the past several years. So I don't know. I can't handicap this. Can you?
1: Well, they're supposed to be pumped up by Trump hatred over there on the Democrat side, and that supposedly everybody has been out of shape over high gas prices, so all the Republican voters are demoralized, they're going to stay home, and all the Democrats are fired up, and that's going to make the midterms go in their direction. That's the basic dynamic a lot of analysts have thought was going to be there all along, even before we get into current events, but maybe not. You know, a lot of these Democrat candidates are so extreme, so wacky, so repulsive, that I think at the end of the day, a lot of people are just going to have a hard time pulling the lever for them, even if they're mad at Trump over high gas prices and they don't think he did enough for the affordability crisis or whatever. And it's also kind of weird that the Democrats switched a lot of their campaign energy at the last minute to campaigning against artificial intelligence, which I think is kind of whiplash inducing for the voters. That suddenly became the top Democrat issue out of nowhere like 6 weeks ago. And I think that's a little confusing in the late stages of a midterm election.
2: John, J.D. was talking again about this stuff, firing the parliamentarian, you know, getting rid of the filibuster, gaming this stuff about getting the Save America Act. He said he and Trump are still in discussions about that. Is that something that's likely in any way, shape, or form, in your opinion?
1: I don't know how likely it is, but I am glad they're at least talking about it, because at least they understand, or J.D. Vance does anyway, how demoralizing the Save America Act was for the Republican base. They're really angry that nothing happened with this incredibly popular legislation that should have been a bipartisan slam dunk. And when they look at the Republicans unable to even get it to the floor for a vote, they shake their heads. They don't want to hear all the long stories about what their maneuvers they're pulling. They're just shaking their heads and saying, how can we not get a vote on something that has 80% popular support, and it just takes the wind out of their sails. I think a lot of Republican leaders really underestimated how demoralizing that was for their base, and at this late stage in the game, they've got to tell them that at least we're going to try, we're going to fight, we're going to figure something out, and that'll at least get some energy into the base.
0: J.D. went on to say that they game planned that out, but at the last minute they decided not to do that they would have come in and fired the parliamentarian, and then J.D. would have been in charge of the Senate, right, and they would have forced the, you know, got rid of the filibuster and done it. But he said it would have been too awful, and we just, at the last minute, decided not to do that. The point is, and it's a great point that John is making, this is kind of demoralizing when you look at this. That's an issue that dominated our show and shows like ours across the country. It dominated the narrative for so long. It was a 90% issue when you looked across the country, anywhere between 80 and 90% issue, mm-hmm. And they let it go away. And there are going to be certain number of people that are going to say, I'm done. But there's this woman on X that she's called Conservative Mama. She put together this video. And I'm not going to play the whole thing, but she put together this video where she's changing costumes, okay? Right. So she's a different personality in each one of these frames. And she's saying stuff like this. Listen to this.
3: Oh, hi there. I'm a Trump supporter, or at least I was. I voted for the man 17 times, but I just can't vote in this midterm election. Why? Well, because he's only given me about 80% of what I've asked for, and I asked for 100%, and he's done some things that I didn't like, so I think it's time to hand it over to the communists.
0: So, that right? That's kind right. of a narrative that's out there. He only got 80% of the stuff done, so I'm really disappointed. I'm just going to give it over to the communists. What do you think, John?
1: That's the response. I think she's doing a great job of summarizing the response a lot of people online have.
0: Oh, yeah.
1: Blackpilling.
0: Oh, yeah.
1: And they're saying, really, you know, as disappointed as you are in this or that issue, look at what Trump actually did. A lot of it's historic, unthinkable. Securing the borders and getting rid of so many illegal aliens, starting to clean up America in so many ways. Everybody said that was impossible, and he did it. And it does seem more than a little weird that people might be disappointed in one issue or another or swayed by media coverage and just shrug and say, okay, let's have the insane comment take over because I didn't get 100% of everything I wanted from Trump. Are there really a lot of people out there that are like that? The polls are telling us there are, but I see there is some skepticism about the truth of that.
2: John, I want to change directions just briefly. The freak show that is the Lindsey Clancy, whatever the hell it is, Kevin Reddington, I think, is dropping LSD. Actually stood in court and said there's not enough evidence, or where's the evidence to show that she did this, which, as Trey pointed out yesterday, we all know she admitted to it. What do you think is going to happen? What is the damage that a guy like

0: Kevin Reddington is actually doing to the justice system, jurisprudence, all that with these antics, in your opinion?
1: Oh, I don't know if one clownish lawyer can do all that much damage to the system. The jurors can. I'm a little worried about the jury in this case, leaving him out of it for a minute, and what damage that does. How does the justice system work at all if it's impossible to get a sane jury that will take a sober look at the facts and render a judgment? Juries are the heart of our whole legal system, and we never really in olden times anticipated there could come a day where you just can't get a reasonable jury to look at a case that's as open and shut as this one is. That's disturbing. You know, nothing the lawyer is saying is as troubling as that is.
2: I have been claiming since he started to talk this way, and that was right after the trial ended, he is attacking the Sixth Amendment, which is the right to have a jury in this country. Most countries do not have that right. And we have a hard enough time, as you were just alluding to there, John, we have a hard enough time getting people to show up as it is now. And if they believe, see, here's the thing that he did yesterday. He filed to have their notes now exposed. Yeah. He wants to see their private notes that they were taking and keeping as jurors. So he is out and out attacking the Sixth Amendment. He should be disbarred and probably tried and probably charged for some things. I would charge him right now for jury tampering, because that's the second thing that he is doing besides attacking the Sixth Amendment. They're going to have to impanel another jury. And right now, he is trying to scare the spit out of anybody who might sit on a future Lindsey Clancy jury.
1: Yeah, imagine the effect that'll have. If he gets hold of their private notes and he starts embarrassing and stalking and doxing jurors he doesn't like, you're never going to get sane, reasonable people to agree to be on jury duty. They'll move heaven and earth to get away from it. And it's not that hard to get out of jury duty. Even if you're summoned, just say a couple of fiery things during the interviews and the lawyers will get rid of you. And that's already a huge phenomenon. There are a lot of people who think you're dumb if you're onto a jury. Like, how did you not get out of that? That's already a problem. And it's going to be a much worse problem if the lawyers set the predicate that they can go after the jurors and bring various pressures to bear and make their lives miserable if they vote the wrong way. We're already in trouble with getting a good jury. That's make it impossible.
2: And he's jury tampering, I believe, for the next jury. Thank you, John. John Hayward, Breitbart.com. You can check him out at Breitbart.com and his big book, Dr. Zero Year One. Let me tell you about my friends over at Texas Rhino Shield. The sun is always something down here in South Texas, right? Even behind the clouds, you still have the UV rays pummeling your home. Now, what does that do to a traditional paint job? Well, first of all, the paint starts to fade because there's nothing to it. You know, it's almost water, that the colored water that they spray on your house these days. So it begins to fade. And when it does, it'll crack, it'll chip, it'll peel off. And when that happens, your surfaces, whether that's hardy board, whether that's wood or whatever, are then exposed to the elements, including the UV rays or rain or whatever. So you want to protect it the best you can. And that's with Texas Rhino Shield, and I know of which I speak because Nancy and I did this to the warehouse just a few months ago. 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Got a flood watch tonight through Friday night. The flood threat escalates tomorrow with the heaviest rain tomorrow and Friday. High today 95, 88 tomorrow, 81 on Friday. 79 right now, KTSA.
3: Good morning. We do have a few trouble spots. This report sponsored by Lennar. On 281 southbound, that on-ramp from Sunset still have that wreck, so the on-ramp blocked. Road work continues. 35 northbound, 410 up to Wiedner, 10-12-minute delay, right lane closed. On 35 southbound, 3009 on down to 1604, that's now a 15-minute ride. Due to road work, just the left lane is open, so stop and go from FM 1103. 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
8: I pledge allegiance to the flag of the United States of America and to the republic for which it stands, one nation, under God, indivisible, with liberty and justice for all. And God bless America.
9: Okay, just real quick, we've got this flood watch that starts tonight, goes through Friday night, and the flood threat is going to escalate tomorrow. So there's going to be some rain in the area today, off and on, and into tonight. It's going to intensify tonight and then really tomorrow morning. So that flood watch is pretty much for the entire area, covers most of us here. And then the heaviest rain we're talking about tomorrow and into Friday. This front that's bringing the remnants of Polo in here looks like it could stall out right along the 35 corridor. It's also being fed with moisture off the Gulf of Mexico. Bottom line is, some will get 2 to 4 inches. Others might get 4 to 8 inches. Some in a few local spots might get up to 10 inches of rain. Mm. So just know where you are. Be weather aware. Keep listening here. Pay close attention to what's going on with the weather and the roads, because all this construction, that can be a mess. So be very careful, especially tomorrow and Friday.
10: Now, we are your severe weather station, so we'll have the latest as things unfold tomorrow morning. I want to talk about food. I got to bring this up just because we just had this really funny conversation off the air. You're talking about a family member who hunts and, bags his own food, basically. He goes out and kills it and takes it home.
11: Yeah, uh-huh.
10: And I mentioned to Trey, I'm going on a chicken nugget hunt.

0: for hours. You could smoke at the Denny's, and so I would go.
1: It was a requirement.
0: It was a requirement, so I would go about a quarter of a mile from my house. I would go and sit all night at the Denny's. I'd get me a Grand Slam, then I'd drink me some coffee, and I'd write and smoke cigarettes all night. And even in the early days of my radio career, me and the guys would always go over to the local Denny's and just hang out. I can't tell you the last time I actually went to a Denny's.
1: They haven't been worth it.
0: I've heard that the quality is, you know, crap or hasn't been very good. And they're going to revamp about 500 stores with AI. And I do like this. They're going to be doing a special first responder grand slam that somehow, I guess, they'll raise money to donate for those folks.
1: They won't be able to revamp with AI because AI doesn't exist anymore.
0: It's super. Super intelligence is coming to Denny's. But there, I was reading about this, and one of the things that, and I think you've mentioned this before, we've talked about this idea before, in that for the longest time, you know, restaurants really kind of operated on the idea of giving people deals, so they would attract people to their place to get a deal on a meal or a certain thing, a menu item. And what they've found is that the opposite is true now. People want a really good experience, so they're spending more of their resources on creating a really good experience for people, because the idea is that, especially I guess with younger restaurant goers, is that, hey, if I'm going to spend the money, I want a decent experience.
1: Well, look at what BK did about a month or so ago. They now have in each of their stores a quality control manager
0: right.
1: who meets you at the door, and then once you get your burger and you sit down, or your burger's brought to you, either or, they come over and go, how is that? And if you don't like it, they remake it or give you a free one for the next trip. I mean, that's the type of deal that these guys are having to go to.
0: I've noticed that in a lot of different places that didn't used to do that, where the manager will come by and and ask you how things are going. And you'll see, we were at Roadhouse a couple of weeks ago, and they've been doing this for a while, but they'll come by and ask you how your meal is, and you see them kind of rotating around to different tables.
1: But now fast food is having to do it.
0: Fast food is doing it.
1: Because fast food is every bit as expensive as a sit-down restaurant.
0: Well, it is.
1: So if you're going to pay that kind of money at BK,
0: right.
1: then you expect to have that kind of service. And that's what they're doing.
0: Now,
1: the rest of them are going to have to do it.
0: Mickey's
1: going to do it. The rest of them are going to have to do it.
0: I will say this, okay? The kiosk thing with McDonald's, for me, ain't working. Okay, I told you we got one of these new McDonald's in our neighborhood. You go there, it's all the, you do your own ordering. Mm-hmm. They got like a little counter there. Mm-hmm. There's no not that you look for atmosphere in a McDonald's, but it's very sterile, almost antiseptic.
1: Mm-hmm.
0: And you do all your ordering and it comes out to you or whatever. And very often the employees that are running that are barely capable of running the cash register
1: if something
0: gets screwed up, if you see them at all.
1: Yeah.
0: And I'm not a real fan of that. I know it's convenient. A lot of people like it, but I'm not a fan.
1: Nope.
0: We still go to our old McDonald's where we got all the crew and all those folks. But so it's kind of, the restaurant industry is kind of in a weird crossroads in that regard, in that they want they're pushing for the convenience of self-ordering and all that stuff. But at the same time, people want more customer service, apparently.
1: So back to where we began with Denny's, their sign had always been, no non-smoking allowed, and all they did when things went crazy, they just scratched out the word non.
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3: It is 7 o'clock at KTSA San Antonio. I'm John Cruz. Showers this morning, storms this afternoon, but intense bands of rain beginning tonight as we head into a flood watch for Thursday. Your complete AccuWeather forecast is just ahead. As mentioned, South Texas bracing for 48 hours of intense moisture, beginning with storms. A flood watch in effect this afternoon for San Antonio residents who are being told to prepare. Now, TxDOT crews have been out since Sunday, setting up barricades and likely flood zones. TxDOT adding, if you absolutely have to travel Thursday and Friday, check the Drive Texas app ahead of time. And as always, turn around, don't drown. Secretary of War Pete Hegseth expected to announce deep cuts to the military's top ranks. Reports say Hegseth will call for a 20% reduction to the number of positions reserved for admirals and generals at the Pentagon during his State of the Force address from Quantico today. President Trump expected to announce South Korea's new investment projects in the U.S. under a bilateral trade agreement reached last year.
4: Those investments include $54 billion for a liquefied natural gas project in Alaska and a large gas-fired power plant in Texas. South Korea says there are also plans to build 8 large nuclear reactors in the U.S.
3: Correspondent Tammy Trujillo. A flight from Dubai to Israel had to make an emergency landing this morning after a fistfight broke out in the cockpit between two pilots.
5: According to multiple reports, a Fly Dubai flight to Tel Aviv was diverted to an airport in Saudi Arabia because of an incident aboard the Boeing 737. An Israeli official says an emergency signal was transmitted after the pilots got into a physical altercation with each other. An airline spokesperson did not provide further details about the incident, but said the plane landed safely and that all the passengers were accounted for.
3: Correspondent Mark Mayfield. Brad Simpson, the Almost Park man accused of murdering his wife, Suzanne, back in court this morning for a pretrial hearing. Suzanne last seen in October of 2024. Her body has not been found. No trial date has been set, but the judge has said he wants proceedings to begin in early 2027. Changing consumer tastes and a shift to online shopping, prompting one of the nation's largest department stores to shut its doors. The flagship Neiman Marcus in Dallas will close today.
6: With giant windows facing the street, Neiman Marcus was a throwback to a time when storefront displays were the best advertising, and the message was clear.
7: You're getting the best, and when you get the best, it's going to cost a little more.
6: Many of those displays were designed by Larry Leathers. Neiman's owners have hinted at closing the flagship store for years.
7: I wish it had happened quickly and it was over.
6: Today, the store goes dark for good.
3: Correspondent Jim Ryan. And Muertos Fest returns to Hemisphere Plaza October 23rd through 25th. This free event commemorating the traditional Day of the Dead ceremonies with activities, music, and food. The organizers behind the event will make an announcement later this morning on this year's festivities. KTSA News Time 7:03. We turn to sports with Rob Thompson.
8: In the NFL, the Cowboys-Ravens game in Rio was the most watched NFL international game in the history of the world. Nearly 25 million viewers caught the game on CBS. Speaking of the Cowboys, with all the injuries into the secondary, they've made some additions yesterday by signing safety Wanye Thomas. He started with Dallas as an undrafted free agent back in 22. They also signed quarterback Alex Austin, who spent the last three in New England with the Patriots. Houston Texans added running back depth, signing Dare Ungabale from the Raiders practice squad, bringing him back to Houston where he spent the last 4 years. I'm Rob Thompson for 94.1 San Antonio Sports Star.
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5: Good morning. Got a new trouble spot on 35 on the south side. It's going to be northbound just past Highway 90 in the left lane. And it's got you stop and go from Southwest Military. So tack on at least an extra 15 minutes to your commute. It's about 25-minute delay on 35 southbound 3009 on down to 1604. That's due to road work, just the left lane open. And 35 northbound 410 up to Wigner. That's a 15-minute delay. Right lane closed, slow from Walsum. I'm Debbie Alcacer, KTSA, Time Saver Traffic.
6: Your KTSA, Stevens Roofing. AccuWeather forecast, partly cloudy, 30% chance of off and on showers throughout the day. A high of 95 degrees. For tonight, 50% chance of rain overnight into Thursday. Some of that could bring some potential flash flooding, a low of 77. Flood watch into Thursday, 90% chance of heavy bands of rain mixing with storms, a high of 87. Right now, some pop-up light shower activity around the area. It is 80 at San Antonio's Severe Weather Station. I'm John Cruz. 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
9: Heavy rain on the way to San Antonio. Heavy rain on the way to Texas, put it that way. Heavy rain already in Texas, but we're looking at some flooding concerns around here beginning tonight through tomorrow and into Friday. So the biggest, you know, the flood threat is going to escalate really overnight into tomorrow. Tomorrow driving in might be a little bit dicey for you throughout the day tomorrow night, and into Friday. But Friday, we'll start to see it kind of decline a little bit as the day goes on. And Saturday, it's going to still a chance for rain, but not nearly like tomorrow. Tomorrow's supposed to be a big day. Can't tell you what you're going to be like, guys. It's going to be different for different folks. So some are going to get a couple of inches. Some could get up to 10 inches. So it's going to be one of those deals. And we'll continue to watch it and tell you what we see and what we know about it all day today and into tomorrow. So Jack Smith was who we thought he was. He was brought in as a hitman. And I can't tell you how many times I said that on that show, that he was brought in from The Hague. That's where he was. And he was brought in to be a hitman for the Democrats. His job was to lock up Donald Trump for 672 years. That was the plan, 672 right. years. And he did. He pulled out all the stops and able to get it, including spying. Now, why Jack Smith is not under indictment right now, I will never know. Other than he is well-connected, and they do not go after their own. If you're well-connected, then they typically leave you alone. If I'm the head, if I'm Todd Blanche, I've indicted this guy already for any number of things that are going on. Here's Josh Hawley.
10: I have to start by saying I think that maybe I underestimated you. I underestimated in particular your comedic talent. I've been watching this whole hearing. I've watched everything you said. I noticed that you began by saying, I have no partisan loyalty. And you repeat it over and over and over. There's nothing in your investigation about politics. That's hilarious. In fact, your investigation was all about politics from day one. Your investigation, so-called, your prosecution, so-called, was nothing other than an attempt to interfere politically in a presidential election in the United States of America. You twice indicted a presidential candidate, the leading presidential candidate and a former president of the United States, during a presidential election against all Justice Department policy, against all Justice Department history, something never before

0: seen or contemplated in 250 years of this country's history. You did it anyway, all for the purpose of keeping Donald Trump off the ballot. All for the purpose of denying the voters an opportunity to vote on a former president of the United States and at the time the Republican nominee for president.
1: But let me put it this way. He got Donald Trump, along with a bullet in the ear, got Donald Trump reelected because the people were definitely pissed about what he was doing. And now we're finding out more and more of how this guy, this evil guy, was handling things behind the scene. I'll tell you more about it, but let's listen to more Josh.
0: So you went to try to get senators' phones and their phone records and their text messages. The only problem was the Constitution protects members of Congress work product and their phone records. And you knew that was the case, didn't you?
2: I understand there are constitutional protections. We followed the Constitution.
0: Oh, you did, and you didn't even attempt to. In fact, you told the Attorney General, you briefed the Attorney General. We've got the memo right here. You told the Attorney General that indeed members likely have a valid speech or debate privilege immunizing them from compelled testimony. Mr. Chairman, I'd ask consent this be entered into the record.
3: Objection, so ordered.
0: You knew that, but you went ahead anyway. In fact, you were also told that federal case law, that is the courts, said that it doesn't matter how you try and get the material, whether you go to the senators directly or whether you go to phone companies, the speech and debate clause still applies. You were told that either way, the senators were likely to need to be notified to be able to assert their privileges, weren't you?
2: I don't believe that's accurate.
1: So what he did, he basically pulled an Anthony Fauci yesterday during the show without claiming the Fifth Amendment. He claimed a lack of memory and he danced around it verbally. Let me tell you what the man did. And we've got more. We'll play later.
4: Sure,
1: but
4: sure.
1: I got a whole lot from Ted Cruz, too. He went surreptitiously to phone companies, wherever he had to go, and he got the private communications of not only people in the Senate and the House and Congress, people and all that, but private citizens, okay? People who just live in their lives. Almost every single member of the media, and why you guys are not throwing down on him.
4: Right.
1: You guys over at CNN, he got your phone records too. He knows who you were talking to, how long you were talking to them,
4: right,
1: and what about?
4: Well, they're throwing a conniption fit because Trump pulled their credentials out of the White House,
1: right,
4: but this guy went after dozens of members of the media and not a peep. They're not bothered by that at all.
1: And he went after individuals, private citizens, bank records. This son of a gun went to banks and got hard copies of 5,000 checks that were written to Donald Trump's campaign. This was an out-and-out spy campaign on Donald Trump's campaign, trying to lock him up in prison so he could not be president. How do I know that? Where he sat there yesterday and lied under oath and said this was nonpartisan, there was nothing partisan about this. He didn't take one phone from one Democrat. He didn't take one check of anybody who was donating to Kamala or Joe Biden. Not one check. He didn't check on any Democrat member of the Senate or the House. None. He only went after Republicans and MAGA and people who were supporting Donald Trump. Don't tell me, you jackass, that you were not being, you know, partisan. Everything about you was being partisan. He was a hired hitman. And I mean that in the strongest sense of the term.
4: Sure.
1: Not, he didn't pull the trigger, but he was certainly trying to lock up the president of the United States.
4: Well,
1: he should go to jail.
4: You know, and you're going to play some audio from Ted. I think that was a great interaction where Ted, you know, really had him on the coals there. But, you know, the guy kept claiming throughout the entire 4 hours or whatever it was that he did nothing illegal. He was within the letter of the law. But then he couldn't remember most of the subpoenas he was asked about. And my question as a simple cave dweller was, well, how do you know you didn't break the law if you don't remember the damn subpoenas? It's a nonsensical thing to claim. Of course he remembers the subpoenas. Of course he remembers who he went after. You know, the guy's a scumbag, man. He's an absolute scumbag. And again, the other reaction I had was, you know, like I just mentioned, Trump, they're going after him for kicking these people out of the White House, these media types out of the White House because they're propagandists. This guy went after dozens and dozens of so-called journalists and media people.
1: Remember what he did. He sent, along with Merrick Garland, the Department of Justice to Mar-a-Lago.
4: Yeah.
1: They raided the man's home after the man said, listen, anytime you want to come in here, you're welcome in here. And they took these documents, threw them on the floor. I think many of those documents weren't there before. I think took them in their back pocket.
4: You said that at the time.
1: That they planted evidence to try to get to Donald Trump, to try to frame him. This was a total frame job.
4: Lying his ass off in his opening statement when he was saying that Donald Trump had sensitive documents he was hiding from us and he wasn't letting... We already know what happened. He had him in a room. He said, here's the keys. You know, my people will let you in there whenever you want. I mean, the guy was lying his ass off, in my opinion, from the time he started talking yesterday.
1: He totally... And they brought up the name John Mitchell several times. You'll hear that later with Ted Cruz. They totally did exactly what Richard Nixon didn't get done with Watergate. He successfully got it done in that he was able to get phones and he got hard copies of checks. He dug into private citizens' bank accounts to see who was receiving what money and where they were spending that money. It was a total spy op. And why he is not in chains wearing an orange suit right now, I will never understand this. The guy, and I believe this, the same is true with Merrick Garland. I believe the same is true with Joe Biden.
4: Sure.
1: I believe the same is true with Barack Obama, who was behind every last bit of this from the get-go. All of those guys, in my view, are guilty of running a spy op in 2016. Remember Corey Lewandowski? Mm. Remember all of that stuff?
4: Yeah.
1: 2016. 2020, of course, another spy op, and this most recent presidential election. They have spied on every one of the man's campaigns to the point of pulling the bank records of individuals who do nothing but go to work and pay their damn taxes.
4: Well, and, you know, the people that support a guy like Jack Smith and wanted to see Donald Trump in jail are the first people in line to start running their mouths about democracy, and we got to protect democracy. Jack Smith is a direct assault on freaking democracy.
1: Of course he is.
4: His very existence is that.
1: But that entire administration was.
4: Oh, well, absolutely.
1: That entire administration.
4: He was just a foot soldier in that sense.
1: Exactly right.
4: This gang.
1: We'll take a quick break. 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Okay, we got a flood watch tonight through Friday night. The flood threat is going to escalate tomorrow with the heaviest rain tomorrow and Friday. High today of 95, 88 tomorrow, and only 81 on Friday. How's that sound? 78 right now, KTSA.
3: Good morning. We just cleared one of our trouble spots. That accident on 35 northbound just past Highway 90 on the south side. That just cleared. Still have the road work 35 northbound 410 to Wiedner through the Windcrest area. It's in the right lane. 45, 50-minute delay. Heavy back to Riddiman. Southbound 35, 3009 to 1604. That's a 40-minute delay with just the left lane open due to construction. Slow from FM 1103. I'm Debbie Alcacer, KTSA. Time saver traffic.
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5: The Jimenez Radiothon coming up October 16th at KTSA on Eisenhower Road. 6 to 11, Sean and I will be here. Come on by and help us raise some money so we can feed some folks on Thanksgiving Day. That's October 16th, a Friday. 7:21, where in Rima KTSA.
6: We're also going to be on an extra hour, so we'll be on from 6 to 11 on that day. It's always a lot of fun. Looking forward to it. Remember a few years ago when I was doing the black nail polish tray? I was getting all rock and roll and doing the, I was fat as a pig, but I had black nail polish going.
5: You know? Mascara.
6: No, I haven't done that since the 80s.
5: Okay.
6: But I might have to go back to the black nail polish because according to the BBC, having clear nails with nothing on them promotes white supremacy, Trey.
5: Well, then I'm a white supremacist.
6: You're a white supremacist.
5: I admit it, because I ain't putting nothing on my fingers.
6: They actually did they yanked the article. I mean, England is gone. You know, the UK is gone. It's a lost cause. But the BBC published an article on their website and all their digital platforms over the weekend. They were talking about white people who don't wear nail polish. Because black people and brown people, you know, women, they do all kinds of funky stuff to their nails, right? They get them painted, you know, they use all kinds of different colors. And so when white people go natural,
5: or they
6: have clear nail polish,
5: yeah,
6: okay, even though, according to the BBC, they are often called elegant or tasteful, and these are often usually euphemisms
5: for white supremacy
6: that perpetuate white supremacist standards of beauty. And people reacted to this so poorly they yanked the article. But if you have to find racism in black and brown women wearing, you know, funky nail designs.
7: They call it a naked manicure.
6: A naked manicure.
7: Say it, Trey.
6: No, it's racist.
5: It's naked.
6: It's a racist thing.
5: My fingernails are naked. My fingernails will always be naked. But I don't want to turn this into a serious bit, so let's not. Okay, but I do.
7: I just like the way you say naked.
5: Naked. It's naked.
6: Naked.
5: N-E-K-K-I-D. But let me just ask you a question here, because it does take it a little serious, but we can make fun of it. What other race on planet Earth besides white folk could you do this to?
6: Nobody.
5: Okay.
6: Nobody.
5: And that's my damn point here, is that you can pick on a white man all you want to, and man, it's the greatest saying in the world. We can pick on the white man. That's good. Let's pick on the white man. There's nothing more racist in the world than saying your fingernails promote whites. Really? I mean, seriously?
8: Let me just finish my thought.
5: You're fine. Because I'm sorry about that. But Michelle Obama complains all the time that I got to straighten my hair because you expect something out of black folk. You don't like us to have cornrows. You don't like us to have a fro. So I got this is Michelle Obama all the time. So I'm going, okay, now you're going to complain about a white man's fingernails. Who's the racist in the room? I've never said a damn thing about your hair. I don't care what you do with your hair. I don't care what fingernail polish you wear. What I care about is what's in your soul, what's in your heart. I don't care about the outside stuff.
6: It's open season on crackers, man. You can say anything you want to about honkies.
5: Seriously.
6: Because we deserve it, Trey, because we're guilty.
5: That's it. That's exactly right.
6: We're always guilty, guilty, guilty of something.
5: Seriously.
6: Even manicures now are racist.
7: But I still want you to go into a nail shop and say, I want a naked manicure.
5: I want a naked. I want naked nails.
6: I want naked nails.
5: Can I get a naked pedicure, too?
7: Oh, yeah.
5: Oh, can I really? That's what I really want. I want you to mess with
6: my toes. The image in my mind of a naked Trey getting his toenails done is burned into my consciousness.
5: That'll be the biggest thrill you've had in a year or two,
6: already,
5: I'll tell you.
6: Well, I already think of you in your tidy whiteys doing the show when you're at home.
5: Exactly, right.
6: And now I got a naked pedicure in my brain.
5: Not to mention my nudie pool. You didn't say anything about that, but that's okay.
6: Your naked pool, you get naked in your pool.
5: Naked. Jimmy just came in on the conversation halfway through, so Jimmy, I'm sorry.
9: I already know about your naked pool, and I already know it's not just family you invite over.
5: Do you know about naked nails, too?
9: I know that when I painted my toenails and nails in 97 while working at KKYX.
5: Oh, my God.
7: You didn't.
8: While you were working there?
9: Yeah. The brand I used was called Hard Candy, and there was all these different colors. But that summer, I'd never met more women than having my nails and toes painted.
5: Is that right?
9: They
7: thought you were gay and you had the...
5: he was safe because he was gay.
9: No, exactly, gay, Elaine. You nailed it. Ferris Bueller, they thought I was gay. Then they found out I wasn't.
6: How'd they find that out?
5: It worked out well for you, didn't it? Worked at KKYX and had painted nails. Did you wear mascara too?
9: Eighth grade.
5: Oh, wow.
6: You're playing classic country with painted nails and toenails.
7: Painted nails, but not a naked.
6: That's bold.
7: Naked manicure.
9: Mark Chestnut was very confused.
5: I bet he was.
6: I bet. I am.
9: Boy, is your nails painted?
5: What did Merle have to say?
9: Never met Merle when I had painted nails. But Jerry just looked at me and shook his head like, these young folk
7: with their manicures and their pedicures.
6: Point being,
5: yes,
6: race relations surely must be a little better than they were during the Jim Crow era. If we have to dredge up some kind of racist idea over a freaking pedicure.
5: Why do we, in the year 2026, why do we even have to talk about race? Why does race have to enter in the conversation at all?
6: Because it's a really convenient way to demonize your political opponents.
5: Right, and it's lazy.
6: And it's lazy as crap.
5: You don't have to think. You don't have to use your brain. You don't have to think. You just go, oh, you're a racist because you have white fingernails. Oh, look, you got white eyeballs. You must be a racist.
6: Polite. Now, remember, being on time is racist. Polite and respectful is racist. Yeah. Mm-hmm. Right. But of course, you know, when you are the country that did away with its own race issues and Jim Crow, and you elect a black guy to the Oval Office, you almost elect a black dumbass as the next president, former vice president. You sort of have to start inventing racism where it doesn't really exist.
5: Well, but also remember, and to some, electing Obama was its own form of racism too. So
6: why is that? Because he was a token.
5: He was a token man.
6: You couldn't
5: elect a full on black. You had to elect a half guy.
6: God.
5: Oh, I remember the stupidity.
6: I do too.
5: We'll take a quick break. More Warren Ryman coming up. We had a lot of talk about AI or SI or whatever you're going to call it these days, and Bridgehead IT. They're on top of that game like nobody else is. Now look, if you're in business, you're using AI or SI or whatever, you're on it, and you may have several different divisions in your company that are using several different platforms, right? One might be using ChatGPT. They were all at the White House yesterday. The other might be using Meta, you know. 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
18: 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Good morning. This road work on 35 causing delays. This report sponsored by Lennar. Northbound from 410 to Wheatner, right lane. That's a 35-40 minute delay. Stop and go from Walsham. Southbound 35, 3009 on down to 1604. That's now about a 10 minute delay. So just that left lane open. It's also got you stop and go along 35 northbound Riddiman over to Loop 410. Just now getting reports of an accident on I-10 eastbound. That off ramp to Proban, south side of downtown. That wreck has the off ramp blocked. Achieve your dream of home ownership. 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I'm Debbie Alcacer, KTSA, Time Saver Traffic.
19: Your KTSA Stevens Roofing. AccuWeather forecast, 30% chance of off and on showers and storms today, high of 95 degrees. Possibility of severe weather in the hill country. For tonight, flood watch in effect, 50% chance of heavy bands of rain, 77 overnight. For tomorrow, a little cooler, high of 87, but a 90% chance of off and on showers and storms throughout the day. Some of that could turn into localized heavy flooding. Right now, clouds and light pockets of shower activity out and about. It is 79 at San Antonio's Severe Weather Station. I'm John Cruz. 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
5: It's your favorite.
6: Oh, I love McCartney.
5: It's Wings.
6: This is a great record, actually.
5: This is Jet from Paul McCartney and Wings with Linda Eastman from Eastman Kodak.
6: Yes.
5: That's who he was married to.
6: Yes, he was.
5: And deeply in love till the day she died of cancer. 735, Ware and Limer, KTSA. I was telling you I had a peanut butter and jelly sandwich yesterday. It was so good, I'm going to do it again tonight.
6: I eat one of those every day.
5: Oh, man.
6: I'm not eating PB&J, I'm eating chicken nuggets. That's me.
5: And when I go to Memphis, I'll have one every night because the hotel gives it to you every night. Elvis used to eat peanut butter and fried banana sandwich. And it was his birthday one year. January 8th is his birthday. And Don Cooper, when he was running the equipment here, he came in with his George Floyd cooker. And he cooked a
6: Wait, what did you say? George Floyd cooker?
5: Yeah, he'd bring in his George Floyd cooker.
6: Foreman, I think.
5: Oh, sorry.
7: Foreman.
6: George Floyd is a,
5: something different.
6: A smidge.
5: Okay. He'd bring in his George Foreman, and he would cook peanut butter and fried banana sandwiches.
6: Oh, my God.
5: And they
6: God.
5: Were awful. They were terrible. I hated it.
7: Did they put butter on the outsides of
5: Yes, I hated it. And so anyway, I must be in the vanguard on that because everybody else didn't like it either. So they just give you a peanut butter and jelly sandwich with chocolate milk.
6: So let's. But I want to break this down one more time.
5: Sure.
6: So what Elvis wanted, what Elvis got, was a sandwich with fried bananas, PB&J on it. And you were just saying, like a grilled cheese, he put butter on the outside and grilled that?
5: Grilled it on the outside, that's right.
7: He ate a peanut butter and banana sandwich, pan-fried in an abundance of butter or bacon grease until golden and gooey.
5: And that's right.
6: And he had digestive problems.
5: Oh,
6: I'm shocked.
5: It was absolutely digestive and cholesterol and hard arteries.
6: Yeah, I wonder why.
5: Bad heart, all of that stuff, because he'd eat that 24/7. Miss Mary, he had a secret passage from his room upstairs down to the kitchen. And Miss Mary, he would go down, she's all times the woman who worked for him in the kitchen. And he would say, or she'd say, Mr. Elvis, what would you like? And he'd say, go ahead and make me a sandwich, honey.
6: How do you even come up with a fried banana PB&J?
5: Man, the people in the South, my mom was from Memphis, people in the South, they eat weird stuff, man. I'm telling you.
7: Actually pretty good.
5: I love it.
6: You've had it? It's tasty.
5: Oh, the sandwich, I don't like that part, no.
7: And he would have it with a cold glass of milk or buttermilk.
5: He did. He would eat buttermilk. He would dip it in buttermilk. He would.
6: Oh, my God.
5: Or he would chase it with a Pepsi Cola. He was a big Pepsi Cola guy, which is also super sweet stuff.
6: His diet would land my ass back in the hospital.
5: Well, look what happened to him.
6: Procedures, yeah.
5: Okay.
6: I mean, that's bad, man.
5: So, and the reason I mention this, I wanted to bring up this Trump Memphis task force. They released their information about this yesterday. Remember, Memphis was the killing capital of the world.
6: Yeah.
5: And Trump sent the guys in there. And last year when I was there, you could see it. The presence was heavy everywhere. You could see troops on the ground and everything else, right?
6: You said you felt safe everywhere you went.
5: Totally.
6: Right,
5: 100% didn't feel like. When we went to the Lorraine, we were just walking around out there, the hotel where MLK was shot. Totally safe, no problem.
6: Right.
5: You felt great. Wherever we went, I didn't feel bad anywhere at all. He sent the task force in September 29th of 2025. Murders have fallen 37%. That's a huge number.
6: Yeah.
5: Sexual assaults are down 30%, robbery 47%, aggravated assault 29%. This is all from the Marshals Service, the latest data that they have put out. They've made more than 13,000 arrests, including murderers, sex offenders, drug traffickers, and other violent criminals. They've seized more than 2,200 illegal firearms in Memphis, Tennessee, since then. Of the 13,140 arrests, 135 were for murder, 1,406 for drugs, 1,303 for gun offenses, 125 for sex offenses, so on and so forth. Known gang members, juveniles, so on and so forth, that they grabbed. And as I said, 2,200 guns off

0: streets. They have cleaned up Memphis. They have cleaned up Washington, D.C. They're in the process of cleaning up New Orleans. And, of course, you've got a huge problem in Chicago. But the bat stuff crazy mayor up there and their governor of Illinois will not allow Trump to come in and clean the place up. They prefer every weekend for it to be a killing field. And by the way, the reason I bring it up, and I pointed this out several times, San Antonio is tipping in that direction.
1: Oh, sure.
0: I hope Jesse Salome can get it under control, but San Antonio is tipping into the area of violent crime, and we got to watch it. We got to be on top. Because once it tips into there, you're done. It's there.
2: Oh, certainly. You know, and my kid talks a lot about, you know, eventually ending up in Chicago. That's a big acting community. I'm like, But you look at just D.C. and Memphis, okay? D.C., okay, first and foremost, the nation's capital. Okay, the cradle of democracy, the cradle of what everything we represent is represented by, or that we are, is represented by Washington, D.C. And as I've told you, my entire life, one of the most dangerous places you can ever go. The nation's capital, Memphis, Tennessee, cradle of American culture.
0: Music.
2: It's really, you cannot, as far as American culture, music, yes, but everything that spirals outward from that.
0: Big time.
2: Memphis, Tennessee. And one of the most, again, one of the most dangerous places in the world, comparable to, you know, Beirut.
0: But not anymore.
2: Not anymore, that's what I'm saying, but comparable to other cities around the world, like Beirut, you know, where you can get awfulness, and he cleaned it up, you know, and good. But the fact that Chicago is fighting this is
0: stupidity.
2: Absolute stupidity.
0: But it's because it's Donald Trump.
2: Well, sure.
0: If it was Barack trying to do the same thing, which he never did, because he sowed the seeds of chaos.
2: Right.
0: If it was Barack, they'd be all over it. I want to change the subject real quick.
2: Sure.
0: We've been talking about social media and how it's been, in my view, just my humble opinion, the worst thing that's happened to our culture, to our society, and to our country in a very long time. I think it's destroyed children. I think it's destroyed families. Not everywhere, but I think to a large degree, you have seen some very... I struggle to find a positive thing out of social media. I cannot put my finger on one, and if anybody can help me, please do. But let me give you another example. In Florida, you had an 18-year-old who was trying to get the clicks. That's all he wanted. Mm-hmm. He wanted to go viral. So he decides to get a couple of other friends of his, and they go out in the middle of a busy, busy street in Florida and gets a haircut. Yeah, they set up a chair, and they take clippers out there and start cutting the guy's hair, and they got another guy filming it so they can put it online. Here comes a truck, a pickup truck. Hits all of them. And the 18-year-old is in serious condition. The other guys flew like rag dolls everywhere, and they were able to get up and get going because they just kind of sideswiped them. But this is what I'm talking about. When I talk about how social media has really, I mean, look at the culture now. Just for social media, all he wanted, all his kid wanted was to go viral. That was the whole point of this.
2: Sure.
0: I've got to go viral. And so he goes and does a stupid stunt like this, getting in the middle of the street. And that was brought on by social media. If social media didn't exist, he wouldn't have that desire to go viral, and he wouldn't be doing stupid stuff.
2: There's a guy, and he's probably going to die at some point, too, who irons shirts in dangerous and weird places. Like he'll... go set up on the edge of a cliff and iron a shirt, and he's kind of known for that, and I'm waiting for that guy to tip over the edge of something. You're right. I mean, it was sold to us as a way to bring people closer together. It's there in the title, right? Social media.
0: But it did the opposite.
2: That's what I'm saying. It did the exact opposite.
0: Right.
2: It really emphasized narcissism. It made the idea of being famous, because really when you're talking about viral, you're talking about instant fame, right? You're talking about becoming famous very, very quickly. We had a guy here a week ago who is a famous TikTok guy who in any other reality wouldn't be that at all. Everybody's chasing that fame drug and that moment of becoming viral. And, it's rewired our brains. It's actually pushed us further away from each other. And you look at studies that of people, and we're all on the drug, you know, we all are. You and I, we have to for our job, but also, you know, we do it. I do it. I'm still on Facebook and doing stuff like that. But you look at study after study after study, and what do you see? It increases depression, isolation, loneliness, all that stuff.
0: So I think it's been the worst thing that we have had come about. I don't know of anything. I can't point to anything positive that has come out of social media, all the stuff that you just enumerated there and so much more. It has decimated our culture. And one of the things that you talk about a lot is how AI or SI is, and we're going to get back to that a little bit after 8 o'clock, but how it is rendering us irrelevant. I would say we've already become that through a destruction of our culture and who we are as a people. We're not the same people we were before social media. It has just totally ruined us as humans. And I would posture that when you go to different countries, that it's not a major thing for them. They're not going through this. And in China, in fact, they use it to instruct their children, not to ruin the children's lives like what happens here. I'm down on it right now, man. Well, in a big way, I'm down on it.
2: And you know, again, we talk about technological advances. We're talking now about super intelligence, artificial intelligence, and AI is really kind of sold to us in the same way that the internet and social media was sold to us. And look at all these really cool things that will happen as a result, right? You'll be able to connect with people you normally wouldn't be able to, stay in contact.
0: Which has happened for you because you don't live on the East Coast anymore. For me.
2: Yeah, I mean, I connect with, but, you know, we don't.
0: For me, it doesn't matter.
2: We don't hang out. Yeah. You know, I mean, it's still all online.
0: Yeah.
2: But the overall bad thing that happens with this kind of technology, you can't possibly see it while it's going on. When we were all first going onto Facebook and social media was first developing and the new platforms were coming along, everybody thought it was great. You couldn't see the big bad thing because it took time and it was very subtle.
0: That's true about everything, right?
2: And
0: everything
2: so, again, that's where I say AI, you know, whatever the hell we call it, sure, a lot of really cool stuff's going to happen,
0: right?
2: But what's the real big bad thing that's going to take place? It's going to rewire our brains just like social media.
0: Well,
2: did.
0: And as Trump said yesterday, and I'm going to play that sound in the next hour. This is bigger than the internet. This is SI, as he's now calling it, which I think that's a huge mistake, and I'll get into that at 8:05. But this is going to be bigger than that. This is going to be bigger than social media. This is going to be bigger than the entire internet. We got to take a break.
2: Sure.
0: But my point is here, it's already done enough damage to where if we're interested in having anything left of our culture, of who we are as a people and all that, get us to quit fighting. You know, it did the opposite. It didn't bring us together. It made us hate each other more. We became very tribal because of it. We need to have a national movement. I'd love to see it start, and maybe it's starting among kids, to really start to say, no, I'm going to power this thing down. Let's take a break.
2: Sure.
0: More Warren Rima coming up, KTSA. Got a flood watch tonight through Friday night, and then a flood threat. It starts escalating overnight tonight, throughout the morning tomorrow, and the day tomorrow. The heaviest rain is going to be Thursday and Friday, tomorrow and Friday. Flooding is probable for a lot of people up and down the I-35 corridor tomorrow. High today of 95, 88 tomorrow, 81 on Friday. Right now it's 78 at KTSA.
1: Good morning. This road work on 35 causing delays. This report sponsored by Lennar. Northbound from 410 to Wheatner, right lane. That's a 35-40-minute delay. Stop and go from Walsham. Southbound 35, 3009 on down to 1604. That's now about a 10-minute delay, so just that left lane open. It's also got you stop and go along 35 northbound Riddiman over the Loop 410. Just now getting reports of an accident on I-10 eastbound. That off-ramp to Proben, south side of downtown. That wreck has the off-ramp blocked. 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
10: Pledge of Allegiance to the flag of the United States of America, and to the Republic for which it stands, one nation, under God, indivisible, with liberty and justice for all.
11: .752, where in Rima, KTSA.
12: You know, I really haven't followed the Cornell University story all that closely out of Ithaca. You know, John Nolte did a piece yesterday, and I'm kind of dove into it a bit yesterday. Just to kind of break down the basics of the story, you have a woman, young woman, college student, a couple of years ago said that she went to a frat party and initially said that... I mean, this is lurid, so bear with me while we talk about this early in the morning. But
11: bring it on.
12: They did some drugs. I think ketamine was involved and booze. And she said she had sex with 7 guys initially. And then just a couple of weeks ago, started saying that, she was gang raped and against her will. And now it's become one of these cases that people are trying to figure out what's criminal, what's

0: not, what's real, what's not. My only thought, I don't know what you're, we haven't talked about this story at all, I don't believe, up to this point, but because John Nolte's point was it's a money thing or it's, you know,
1: political.
0: Political and blah, blah, blah.
1: Meant to separate us again?
0: Meant to
1: make us fight.
0: Make us fight or, you know, whatever, make frat guys look awful or whatever.

0: said, and I was blown away, but she agrees. She didn't say she agrees with Nolte because she doesn't know who John Nolte is.
1: Right.
0: But, right. But I read her view on The View, and she lines up with Nolte. As an attorney and a defense right. attorney, she said, there's not a prosecutor in the world who can bring a case against these guys because of what she said she did.
1: Yeah.
0: She willingly did the drugs. She willingly got involved in two separate threesomes.
1: Right.
0: And then told friends and prosecutors at the time that she would do more of these threesomes and bring on more of these guys. She had a really good time with this.
1: In and of itself, an orgy isn't a criminal act if everybody's willingly involved.
0: as they both pointed out, Nolte and Sonny Austin, she was 20.
1: Right.
0: Now, that's very young, but that's an adult age. And you're absolutely right. It is lurid. It is absolutely lurid. And what these guys allegedly texted out and said,
1: right.
0: you know, come do, doors
1: yeah,
0: open,
1: yeah,
0: you know,
1: right.
0: that kind of stuff. Come on over. But because she was a willing participant at the
1: right.
0: time, that there's not any charges that can be brought in this case.
1: Yeah.
0: And the thing that Nolte brings up, too, is it's highly suspect that right now going into the midterms
1: right.
0: and 2 years later, she now says, well, let me.
1: Well.
0: And you got the guy from dadgummit, South Park, who says, I'm going to buy billboards across the country. I'm going to blast you across
1: the country. And make these guys look. Yeah, right. Nolte's word, I think, was loutish behavior. It's obviously really horrible behavior.
0: Yes, it is.
1: But is there a criminal act involved or not? You know, and that's really kind of. And again, you're right. I kind of had the same thought when I was looking at the time frame and what her initial statements were and social media stuff.
0: Yeah.
1: So, you know, again, it's not a case I followed all that closely because it's frankly depressing as hell.
0: Yeah.
1: These kinds of stories I do find depressing. And we were talking about social media and how, you know, it's made us very tribal. I've been saying that for a while.
0: Yeah.
1: But the one thing that social media, I think, has also done, and I believe super intelligence will have the same impact, it's emotionally blunting us to.
0: Well, sure.
1: Feeling empathy for other human beings.
0: Well, if we're going to circle back to that for just a second, my final point on that is instead of sitting in a intersection of a busy road trying to get some footage, getting your hair cut so it goes viral, go out and try to fight cancer. I would rather our youth be working on solving cancer
1: sure.
0: than getting clicks. And right now, because of social media, they're more interested in getting clicks. They could care less about fixing cancer.
1: But it also makes
0: That's
1: other people objects and sources of entertainment.
0: Sure, you're right.
1: You know what I mean?
0: And it does blunt us emotionally. You're right about all that. What I'm saying is, too, is that the young people who are addicted to social media, they're more interested in getting notoriety.
1: Oh, yeah.
0: For something as stupid as getting your hair cut, I would rather you guys go out and get notoriety for curing cancer.
1: Well, it's fame for doing something. positive.
0: But it doesn't add
1: now it's fame for fame's sake.
0: Right.
1: Yeah.
0: It doesn't add anything to the human race, to the condition. In fact, it takes away from it.
1: Right.
0: Where Jonas Salk will forever be known. He's going to be famous forever for what he did.
1: Or even being famous for making a great movie
0: or
1: painting a great painting.
0: Or just something other than
1: because I'm famous.
0: Contribute something to mankind,
1: right.
0: humankind.
2: Didn't we chalk that up to the Darwin Awards when someone was dumb enough to get in traffic and do that? So I'm sorry,
1: absolutely.
2: Dude. Even with social media, you ought to go, you know what? I shouldn't be in the traffic.
0: All right, more on SIAI coming up. We're at Ryan KTSA.
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4: It is 8 o'clock at KTSA San Antonio. I'm John Cruz. Showers just west of Bexar County. That's just a preview for what's expected later tonight into Thursday. Heavy rain and possible floods. Your full forecast on the way in AccuWeather. As mentioned, flood watch beginning this afternoon. The remnants of Hurricane Polo mixing with an upper-level system and a weak cold front. And that all could spell flooding. More now from KTSA Stacy Keene.
5: Forecasters say between 2 and 5 inches of rain is expected to fall tomorrow. Some areas could see up to 8 inches due to some isolated storms. Meteorologists are saying that there is a strong risk of flash flooding in numerous areas, and drivers are being told to be careful out on the roadways. Remember, if you see water on the roadway, turn around. Do not drown. Stacy Keene, KTSA News.
4: A Fly Dubai flight from Dubai to Tel Aviv making a sudden diversion and landing after issuing emergency distress signals. Ministry officials say a possible hijacking attempt was thwarted. The plane able to land safely after passengers reportedly subdued the attacker.
6: One telling Israeli Channel 12 News, there were moments when we were sure this was the end. We heard screams and screams, and then we saw that the cockpit was being opened and there was blood there. Now, an Israeli source telling ABC News that Israel is treating this as a possible terror incident. Prime Minister Netanyahu, of course, is being briefed.
4: Correspondent Ian Pannell, the U.S. withdrawing troops from Iraq again. The final troop set to leave today. It is the second time the U.S. has withdrawn.
7: There was an 8-year period where the United States was inside of Iraq following the 2003 invasion, and they stayed there and they pulled out in 2011. And it appeared that Baghdad was under threat of ISIS control. The United States sent back troops into Iraq.
4: Correspondent Luis Martinez. San Antonio City Council meets at 2 this afternoon to review a revised SAWS proposal for multi-year water rate increases. The plan calls for residential rates to rise nearly 7% in January, followed by additional increases through 2030. By then, the average monthly bill could be about $13 to $17 higher. The mayor supports a possible increase, saying it's needed to replace aging infrastructure and protect the city's drinking water. And Vice President J.D. Vance in Brownsville today. The vice president joining Governor Abbott for the groundbreaking of Saronic's $3.2 billion shipyard at the Port of Brownsville. He then heads to a rally in Harlingen. Meanwhile, President Trump will be in North Texas tomorrow. Trump making a stop in Denton to tour a Peterbilt Motors facility. KTSA News Time 8:03. We look at sports now with Rob Thompson.
8: In the NFL, the Cowboys-Ravens game in Rio was the most watched NFL international game in the history of the world. Nearly 25 million viewers caught the game on CBS. Speaking of the Cowboys, with all the injuries to the secondary, they've made some additions yesterday by signing safety Wanye Thomas. He started with Dallas as an undrafted free agent back in 22. So they also signed quarterback Alex Austin, who spent the last three in New England with the Patriots. Houston Texans added running back depth, signing Dare Ungabale from the Raiders practice squad, bringing him back to Houston where he spent the last 4 years. I'm Rob Thompson for 94.1 San Antonio Sports Star.
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3: Good morning. Looks like a new trouble spot on Loop 410 on the northwest side. Fredericksburg Road, accident right lane, delay starting at Vance Jackson. Looks like the wrecker has just rolled up onto the scene, so hopefully that will clear soon. Now, we've got road work at 35 northbound 410 to Wiedner causing almost a 30-minute delay. It's in the right lane. It's got you stop and go from Walsham. Also sluggish southbound 35 FM 1103 over to 410 and 35 northbound Rittiman to 410. That's also rolling stop and go. I'm Debbie Alcacer, KTSA, Time Saver Traffic.
4: Your KTSA, Stevens Roofing, AccuWeather forecast. We've got a 30% chance of off and on showers throughout the day, high of 95. Flood watch begins this afternoon and a 50% chance of storms tonight, low of 77 degrees. For tomorrow, kicking up big time, 90% chance of rain, heavy bands at times, and that could mean flooding in low-lying areas, a high of 87. Friday, much the same, 90% chance of rain and cooler, high of 82. Right now, 78 in Cibolo. It is 79 at San Antonio's Severe Weather Station. I'm John Cruz. 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
7: Before we get into our discussion about AI, SI, whatever, we're 34 days away from Election Day.
8: Yeah.
7: And I want to just lay out what, what we expect could happen with our weather the next couple of days. Mm. So, for the rest of the day, kind of like this, you know, I'm going to have some clouds and all that kind of stuff. It's going to get up to about 95. You just heard John talking about that. But then as we get further into the evening hours tonight, overnight, and into tomorrow morning, the chances of rain and the flood risk are really going to elevate. And then we're going to start to see, you know, in some areas between 2 and 5 inches will be probably the norm for a lot of areas. Some areas, some localized flooding going to happen. You can see probably 8 to 10 inches in a spot or two.
8: Right.
7: Everybody's mileage is going to vary on this. This is why you got to pay close attention to what's going on around you in particular. And then on the roads tomorrow, that's the difficult time, because if you're in the rural areas, farm to market, a lot of them have these dips in the road where you got creeks and stuff, and a creek can rise in a hurry and sweep cars away.
8: Sure.
7: So that's a problem. But we always have areas in San Antonio that we know of on the roads that are a problem. Number one, most of the city right now, because of all the construction, those barricades, those walls, as we call them, on both sides where the construction is, that holds water, and it just doesn't drain. So that's on 1604. That's at I-10 and 1604. That's over here on all of I-35, basically.
8: Right.
7: And a whole lot of surface streets, too. Residential areas and stuff have those barricades right now because they're doing a lot of work in those, too. So you got to be aware of that. The lower level of I-35 downtown, it always fills up with water. So, and that's always a flooding risk there. Splashtown on I-35, also a big flooding risk where Salado Creek runs across there. So you just got to be aware of where these areas are and know, and I'm sure you do because you drive these roads all the time, you know if we get a lot of rain, this area tends to fill up. But even more so now due to all the construction in town. It doesn't run off like it used to, or what like it would if all those barricades weren't there due to construction. So you got to be aware of that.
9: Not only that, but the ditches, the things that haven't been mowed, the trash.
7: Oh yeah. Well, we talk a lot about Vital Creek, stuff like that. So those type of areas are always an issue as well. I can't tell you what it's going to be like where you are, because this is going to be, it's going to vary. And, you know, I'm not going to tell you that everything is just going to be flooded out tomorrow. But we're going to get wet, and it's going to be big for a lot of the area. So Just be weather aware about that. If you got kiddos who are driving and they're young, talk to them about, you know, staying away from creeks. Don't drive through any high water and stuff like that. A lot of us already know that.
8: Right.
7: But every time this happens, I sit here and I watch our brave firefighters have to go out and get in that mess and try to save somebody's life,
8: right,
7: because people weren't paying attention. Now, what happened at Battle Creek last year, that was not their fault. Those people didn't drive into high water. They were on the access road at Loop 410 in Parambattle. That's another place, Cowboys Dance Hall, where 410 goes underneath the railroad track. That always fills up with water when there's a flooding circumstance. So, in general, 2 to 5 inches, but there's going to be spots that could see 7, 8, 9 inches of rain tomorrow. So it's going to be a big event.
8: I told you I was being kind of funny off air that I'm going to leave around noon today to get in here for tomorrow morning.
7: All right.
8: Just to make sure. We get a lot of, I mean, where I am on Bandera Road and the northwest side, we get a lot of flooding because we have all these creeks going through underneath Bandera Road.
7: Sure,
8: so be careful in that part of town, too.
7: Well, and you got Helotes Creek out there and places like that. So, but I would just, I mean, everybody knows what to do, but employers, you know, you're going to have some grace for your employees tomorrow.
8: Right.
7: And know that some of them could be a little bit late tomorrow. I don't want to scare everybody and say, everybody batten down the hatches and stay home. But my whole view of this stuff, I'm one of those guys, I'd rather have it and not need it than need it and not have it. So when it comes to a weather situation, I'd rather prepare for the worst and hope for the best, you know?
8: Well, and also, as far as your information, you are a weather nerd. So, you know, we'll have the latest, all the most, the freshest news we could or information we could possibly bring you tomorrow morning.
7: What we could see,
8: what's going on.
7: What we could see is this thing stalling out overhead. And if it does, it's going to be that training effect where it just keeps raining and raining and another rain and another storm. And another. Now, what we may not see out of all this, by the way, are these huge storms where we're going to, remember the last time we had a tornado run through La Cantera and all that. That's not really going to be a major part of this. It's just a lot of rain. That's that hurricane coming over top of us and then the water coming out of the Gulf of Mexico. So anyway, there you go. That starts later today, overnight hours, and then tomorrow and Friday are going to be the biggies.
8: So. We are your severe weather station, so make sure you're tuned in in the morning.
7: We are. Okay, so a video that I did, and I know it was, I don't know, maybe too deep for an early morning thing, but but what I'm trying to communicate with this video, it's over on the social media pages. If you rename artificial intelligence super intelligence, and you take the word artificial out and replace it with super, then have you not gotten rid of the artificial part of it? I think you really kind of have, and you've kind of humanized it or deified it. Because
8: that's what I said earlier. Yeah, it's kind of like taking it to that realm.
7: Well, I think that's true. And then if it's super intelligence, then all other intelligence is inferior to super intelligence. Otherwise, what are you going to say, super duper intelligence? Well, man has got super duper intelligence. So I think this is a dangerous move, I think, in that you're elevating it above man, okay? Whether you're deifying it or not, whatever, you are certainly elevating this intelligence above, because you're calling it super intelligence, which leads to superior intelligence. And they're saying now, you know, it's like this, humans are now subjugated to it. And I don't think that's a good idea at all. The key to controlling this is to continue, I believe, to call it artificial, because that's what it is. I believe in calling things what they are. So it is artificial, so continue to call it that. And we, humans, living, eating, breathing human beings, will always have control over it. But with a move like this, now you're turning it upside down. And I'm not trying to make too big of a deal out of this. I think that's what's happening here, and I think that's a real danger in all of this.
8: Well, I mean, my reactions were kind of the same when I was watching that, you know, and I had said, you know, and I did a little video as well yesterday afternoon, and I said, you know, by calling it, I didn't say this in the video, but by changing the name, I mean, ultimately, it's really not going to matter as far as how it operates. You know, we can call it Bingo, and it's still going to be what it is. But the idea of our relationship with it, you start calling it super. That was my thing, is that it's, yes, are we inferior to it on a human level? Yeah, certainly we are. But you're kind of deifying it and taking it to the level of God by calling it super, supernatural, Superman. You know what I mean? You're right. You're taking it to a different level. And I, you know, as I've said all along, my biggest fear with artificial, because I like artificial. I think that's a more, I agree with you. I think it's a more appropriate word. It's not real sentience. It's not real consciousness. It is artificial. It's not real. It appears real. It appears like a living thing, but it's not. But when you call it super intelligence, you are giving it or ascribing to it a certain level of sentience, which I think is dangerous. And I think you're right. We become inferior to it. And as I've always said, the biggest fear I have with artificial intelligence is that we become irrelevant to our own lives.
7: Well, and subjugate is a word that
8: subjugate's
7: I'm,
8: a great word.
7: I meant that word in that by calling it super intelligence, the rest of us are kind of average, you know, and we are to do. Don't argue with super intelligence.
8: Right.
7: You know, if it's me and Einstein in a room, I'm not going to argue with the boy.
8: Right.
7: You know what I'm saying?
8: Yeah.
7: I feel the same way about my wife. You know, lady,
8: me too.
7: I ain't going to argue with you because you've got super intelligence. But so that's what you're saying, I think, to humanity is, this thing knows everything and the right things, and it will make the right decision. You just do what it says. And that's the worst place we could find ourselves in, is in a position where we elevate it to a position over humans. It should remain a tool. In other words, let me put it this way. Let me break this down, make it real simple. I'm not going to go out in the garage and ask my skill saw what I'm supposed to do. And my skill saw is not going to tell me what to do. It's a tool. And we have to make sure, I believe, that this remains artificial and a tool in our hands, not us becoming the tool in its hands.
8: Well, yeah. I mean, I've been using the paintbrush analogy for a lot of years now, and that when the paintbrush becomes the artist, the human artist kind of disappears, you know? And I think another reference that's good is that a wheel, you know, we've been the wheel. One of the greatest things human beings ever came up with, not just about getting around, but we use the concept of the wheel and all kinds of other technologies, but a wheel can't think. The other thing as far as our relationship with a tool is, you can't uninvent it. We can't uninvent artificial intelligence. We can't put the genie back in the bottle. It's already there with us. And it's, you're right. What our relationship to that is ultimately is what's going to be important. We've been talking about social media all morning. Okay, that's an invention. That's something that human beings came up with. And the internet, same thing. You were just saying, you know, I'm not going to ask my buzzsaw what to do, right, or what to saw. But we already do that with the internet. We ask the internet stuff all the time, and we accept that it's true. We don't read maps anymore. We get around by GPS. Internet's telling us where to go. Same thing with artificial intelligence. It's already telling us what to do.
7: To a certain degree, a lot of that stuff is still a tool, because GPS is still a tool. It's a different tool. It's not my saw, but it's a different tool. But it's not telling me where to go, and that's the difference.
8: Right.
7: I'm asking it, what's the best route? You know, what's the best route to get there? Where's the least traffic? It's still a tool in my hands. What we're doing by elevating it to super intelligence is it's going to tell you where to go.
8: Well, I think it's already doing that.
7: Well,
8: yeah, to a certain extent. I think we're at the very beginning of that idea, and I think
7: maybe. But
8: look, people are going to AI for therapy.
7: No, I know.
8: You know what I mean?
7: I know, and I'm not arguing with any of those points. You're right. What I'm saying is that by just merely taking the word artificial out, you've changed this thing. You have turned it into something that's living and breathing, and whether it's human, superhuman intelligence, or it's deity intelligence, or whatever, you're changing our relationship to it. Our relationship should always be, we're the superior, it's a tool. Now you're saying, to a certain degree, I'm not trying to make a bigger deal out of this than what it is. You're saying now, this is the superior intelligence to the rest of us. That's a really bad place for humanity to go.
8: Sure,
7: I just think so.
8: And I understand why Trump's doing it. I understand what the idea behind it is, to make it sound more positive and, you know, take away, I guess, the negative connotation of artificial. But it is artificial, and we should always think of it as artificial. I mean, I agree with your overall point. I just think we're a little further down that road already, whatever we call it.
7: We are. But I still use it as a tool. I don't let it boss me around.
8: Right.
7: But soon, now that we're changing our relationship with it, it's going to start bossing us around.
8: Yeah, sure.
7: And so when we get there, you don't go back from that. when, like I was saying earlier about the kid getting his hair cut just to get the clicks, I would rather he become famous for curing cancer than getting his hair cut. And the same thing is going to happen with artificial intelligence, because it's going to be our boss. I think that's a really bad idea. Jimmy brought up the whole God thing, that they're creating a God out of this thing, and that he would, some friends told him 4 or 5 years ago that that was the plan with this thing. And good luck with that. God has never sat still for that. We all speak different languages because that was attempted before in the history of mankind. We're out of time.
8: Oh, sure.
7: We could do this like a podcast and just keep going. we can't. They don't allow us to do that. So let's take a quick break. Let me tell you about my friends over at HEAR, H-E-A-R, here in Texas. That's where you can go to get your hearing evaluated. Now, that's the first step in finding out where you are. Do you know you may have hearing loss and you don't even know it? Yeah, it can happen, and especially the older you get. Now, if sometimes you know you have hearing loss, and you know it needs to be corrected, but there are times when it's so slight and minuscule that you don't even know that it's there. But that could be the beginnings of a bigger problem for you. And your friends over at HEAR in Texas, they can discover all that. They've been great to Sean. They've been wonderful to me. I can tell you story after story about the life improvements that I have gone through with my HEAR in Texas hearing aids. They do accept TRICARE and other insurance as well. They have a subscription program so that when the new technology, and boy, technology's flying real fast, is kind of the discussion this morning, as it continues to update and upgrade, you get new hearing aids to keep up with the newest and latest technology. I love them. I hope you'll check them out. HEAR in H-E-A-R, by the way. H-E-A-R is how they spell it. 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Okay, that flood watch is in effect tonight through Friday night. And the flood threat will escalate overnight tonight and through tomorrow. The heaviest rain is tomorrow and Friday. A high today of 95, 88 tomorrow, 81 on Friday. It's 78 now at KTSA.
3: Good morning. Looks like a new trouble spot on Loop 410 on the northwest side. Fredericksburg Road, accident right lane, delay starting at Vance Jackson. Looks like the wrecker has just rolled up onto the scene, so hopefully that will clear soon. Now, we've got road work at 35 northbound 410 to Wiedner, causing almost a 30-minute delay. It's in the right lane. It's got you stop and go from Walsham. Also sluggish southbound 35 FM 1103 over to 410 and 35 northbound Whittam into 410. That's also rolling stop and go. I'm Debbie Alcacer, KTSA, Time Saver Traffic.
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7: 825, where in Rima KTSA?
8: I just have some scattered small stories just going to toss out there. First off, we had a baby safely abandoned in a baby box in Wisconsin, I believe. And I don't know how old these things have been. What, about 10 years that we've had these or something like that?
7: A little bit longer.
8: Where you go to a fire station or a hospital where they have these boxes. You can, it's like an incubator. You put a kid in there.
7: Anonymously.
8: You know, anonymously, mm-hmm. And the alarm doesn't go off, gives you time to get away, mm-hmm. And it's a way to safely give up your kid without identifying yourself. I didn't realize we've had 80 babies left in this way just mm-hmm. since these boxes came into being, however long ago that was.
7: Fire stations here have them.
8: Fire stations mm-hmm. here have them. Mm-hmm. And I'm bringing it up in regards to this story, which is, we're talking about the general lack of empathy that we're seeing as a result of social media. I mean, I'm kind of tying it all into some of the stuff that we've been talking about, in that people just don't seem to give as much of a crap about each other as perhaps they did, especially with kids. The Lindsay Clancy story is the most extreme case. But I saw this story out of the New York Post where you have a mom in Florida who left her four kids at home while she went off to a trip to the Bahamas for a couple of days.
7: Carnival cruise.
8: She mm-hmm. took a cruise to the Bahamas, mm-hmm. left her kids. One of them, they were like 2 years of age. They didn't give them the ages. Young, 2 years
7: youngest
8: old.
7: Youngest was 2 months.
8: 2 months and 2 years.
7: Yeah. Mm-hmm.
8: They didn't say how old the other two kids were.
7: Yeah.
8: Dad, I guess, comes by just to visit or see them, and they're hiding in a bathroom. Grandma, I guess maybe she had said grandma was going to look after him or something, but she left them there by themselves.
7: She was going to take him to grandma, and she never took him to grandma.
8: Yeah.
7: And then grandma calls the boyfriend and says the kids never showed up, so he went over the house.
8: And they're hiding in the bathroom.
7: Yeah.
8: 2-month-old and a 2-year-old mm-hmm. left. We've seen cases like this before over the past, it seems like the past year. Mm-hmm. Seen a lot of cases where you have very young kids. Mom wants to go to a bar and drink, so she leaves like a 2 or 3 year old kid at home by themselves. Mm-hmm. Mom and dad go to a football game and leave the kids at home, or an overnight trip. And I'm not bringing it up to be a bummer, but it just seems like, you know, again, even kids are becoming objects to us in this world, in this culture
7: when you have to have signs on Walmart door saying, did you leave your kid in a car, in a hot car? That'll tell you everything you need to know. And that's on the front of the Walmart door. There's a sign. Go back and check your car. Is your kid in the car?
8: We run PSAs on this radio station in the middle of the night, reminding people to take a second look before you get out of your car. Make sure your kid's not back there.
7: My car actually says that in the dash. When I turn the engine off, yours does too, Jimmy. I turn the engine off. It says, check the back seat. Make sure no kids are back there.
8: Yeah.
7: Don't leave your kids in the car. I mean, you don't care enough about your kids. Okay, fine. Then let's just take them, and we'll give them to somebody who really does. You know. Okay, quick break. Quarter Moon Plumbing, Heat, and AC, they're ready for you anytime that you need them, and that's 24/7. And they're always there, and they always are ready to respond to you. If you're in a crisis situation and you need them like yesterday, you betcha. They got rapid response, and they're more than happy to help you with that. You bet. For over 43 years, since 1983, good old Joel and Greg, and you hear Joel and Nigel here on the station all the time. They're ready to help. And if you got an AC issue, they come out and they check it. Now, look, to avoid those issues, it's just like any other mechanical thing. If you'll take care of it, it will do a great job for you and will continue to perform. So that's one of the things they can do. They can set you up on a maintenance schedule, come out every few months, check your system, make sure everything's operating the way that it should, and address any issues that might be cropping up. With a plumbing issue, man, you never plan for those, right? Leaky pipe or a water heater that all of a sudden is not heating water anymore, whatever. Look, you just call Quarter Moon, and they'll deal with it. They'll handle it for you with professionalism. 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
4: Brad Simpson, the Almost Park man accused of murdering his wife, due back in court this morning. We've got the latest. A possible hijacking incident above a Dubai flight thwarted by passengers. We'll catch you up there. Flash flooding in South Texas, a real possibility ahead of tomorrow. We'll check the radar. And Muertos Fest is returning to Hemisphere with some new additions. Those stories and more coming up at the top of the hour.
1: Good morning. We've got road work on 35 causing delays. 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Northbound 35, 410 to Wiedner, right lane closed. Slow from Walsum. Tack on at least an extra 20 minutes to your commute. Northbound 35, Rittiman to 410. That's stop and go. Wurzbach, westbound that off-ramp to Blanco Road. Still have that off-ramp partially blocked. And then a full-on closure, Blanco northbound from Wurzbach to Churchill Estates Boulevard. This is due to a water main break. 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I'm Debbie Alcacer, KTSA, Time Saver Traffic.
4: Your KTSA, Stevens Roofing, AccuWeather forecast. We've got a 30% chance of off and on showers throughout the day, high of 95. Flood watch begins this afternoon and a 50% chance of storms tonight, low of 77 degrees. For tomorrow, kicking up big time, 90% chance of rain, heavy bands at times, and that could mean flooding in low-lying areas, a high of 87. Right now, moderate activity just west of San Antonio. It is 80 at San Antonio. Severe weather station. I'm John Cruz. 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
3: Man, I love this song. J.J. Cale songs. This is Eric Clapton. Lay down, Saturday.

0: I don't think Jimmy's plugging it through the YouTube, so I think we're all right. We're all right. We are wearing Rob 835 KTSA. Kristen Sargent is 21. She still is 21, and she's going to live to be 22. She goes to the University of Georgia. She was at an apartment complex when the University of Georgia beat the team the other night. I forgot who they were playing. Who were they playing? Anyway, they won a game.
1: Football?
0: Yeah.
1: Okay.
0: And they won a game, and she started to jump up and down. The bullet.
1: Oh.
0: She was jumping up and down on the couch.
1: Yes.
0: 8 stories high in the air, she flies out the window.
1: Right.
0: She falls down 8 stories. Do you realize how high 8 stories is?
1: It's pretty far up there.
0: This right here is one.
1: Yeah.
0: So 8 of these right here, it's way up there. And she hit the ground and lived. She broke some bones, but she even told some friends while she was laying there on the ground, I cannot believe I'm alive. Look at me, I'm alive. She actually called a friend and said, I'm alive. I can't believe I'm alive.
1: She was celebrating jumping up and down on the couch and
0: Went out the window.
1: Right.
0: That's what happened.
1: Yeah.
0: So anyway, she's 21. She's going to live to be 22. She's going to be all right eventually. Rand Paul. He went on Benny Johnson's show yesterday, and Rand is talking once again about our friend Dr. Evil Fauci.
1: Mm.
0: Dr. Evil Fauci is the most evil human being in our time. Listen to this right here.
2: I would say that for the most part, the result of what he thought was his job is he's destroyed trust in most science, destroyed trust in most government, and really destroyed trust in vaccines in general. And I'm not against vaccines in general, but he's destroyed trust in anybody telling you that because he's so corrupted the system with lies. The whole thing, we found in his log that he was aware that there was an increased incidence of miscarriages from women getting the vaccine.
0: He knew it. Knew it, and he still pushed it as hard as he could.
2: Did he tell anybody that? No, what he told us was, let's insist on and go out and gather people and show all these people in the first trimester getting the vaccine and not tell them anything about it. He himself had a pulmonary infarct, a very, very rare condition. A couple of months after he was vaccinated, he told no one, not because he was being a private person, because he was afraid people would put two and two together and see that he had a virtually deadly side effect in all likelihood from the vaccine.
0: So even Fauci was affected by the vaccine,
1: right,
0: and he continued to push it afterwards.
2: That they all had conflict of interest because of the money they were making.
0: Now, this is an important part of this. This is the next component in this that Rand Paul is working on.
3: In American history, I think, arguably.
2: And people have to realize that they all had conflict of interest because of the money they were making on the side. He has been the steadfast opponent of revealing the royalties. So I have a bill. All it is a reporting requirement. All government scientists have to report their royalties. Kennedy's doing a great job. Right now they have to sign a statement or issue a statement.
0: He's talking about Bobby Kennedy.
1: Right.
2: They have no conflict of interest. I want to go one step further, and they need to put who they get the royalties from, who the company is, and really then if you're getting money from Pfizer, you can't vote on mandatory Pfizer vaccines.
0: I've always said about Fauci, follow the money, but he won't let us follow the money. He claims the Fifth Amendment, and he will not release who paid him, what kind of royalties, and how much they were, and where those royalties were coming from, and where they are. So this bill, if it became law, would demand that, and I think that's the least. I believe if you are a government official and you're working on our government, you're a government scientist like a Fauci or whatever, and you're at the CDC or NIH or whatever, you shouldn't receive royalties. You should not be paid. If you're in the private sector, that's one thing. But if you're in the government sector, you should not be paid royalties by Pfizer and Moderna and all these others. That's sick.
1: Well, I agree. And I had that thought when we were dealing with these hearings a couple of months ago with Fauci that, how is this guy? And we talked about it back in the day. How is this guy making money off this stuff? It should not. Yeah, absolutely that should not be allowed. Absolutely that should be illegal. The fact that it isn't is kind of weird to me, frankly.
0: And I would go another step further. even for at least 10 years after you leave your post in the government, right. You shouldn't be able to make royalties off of drugs that you pushed while you were at the CDC or FDA or wherever you're coming out of.
1: We have conflict of interest laws regarding you know, lawmakers in general, let alone scientists. But, I mean, lawmakers who can't vote on stuff or push certain pieces of legislation if they have a financial stake in
0: it. We just had a judge this week, Alito, recuse himself from a case where there's might even be the hint of a conflict of interest. These guys should not be allowed to push a drug or any kind of treatment or whatever where they are going to personally benefit. That's insane. And why we allow that to happen now. Okay, but it gets worse with Fauci because apparently, according to Rand Paul, the man is at it again.
2: This is a death wish. It may not be that somebody else is going to use Ebola on us, but what if we use it on ourselves? I mean, we have about 1,000 documented lab accidents, serious lab accidents in the last decade. So, I mean, all it takes is one accident of, you know, getting aerosolized Ebola out, if it's been pre-adapted to be aerosolized, to be a death wish for civilization. So now these experiments are very scary. And when you read Anthony Fauci's account of it, he's not alarmed at the experiment. He's fine with the experiment. He's just upset they didn't classify it because he's afraid the American people might hear about it.
0: Anthony Fauci is involved with aerosolizing Ebola. Do we all understand what that means? Does everybody understand what aerosolizing
1: That's
0: means?
1: Death in a spray can, basically. Death on the air.
0: Ebola in a spray can and putting it out there. Now they're running the tests. And he wanted the government to classify it so nobody would know. It kind of sounds kind of Wuhan lavish to me. So that nobody would know that that's what they were doing. And as Rand Paul said, all you got to have is just a little bit of this stuff get into the air, and you can wipe out entire populations of people. What the hell is this guy doing, and why is he still walking around free?
1: Yeah, I mean, it's even worse in a sense than COVID. Aerosol, when you're talking about that, it doesn't take a lot to bounce into other molecules in the air and infect you. You know, and the fact that he is, look, this is the guy that laundered taxpayer money essentially to do gain of function research, even though probably one of his favorite presidents had said he didn't want a gain of function research going on.
0: Yeah,
1: now, I know he said that. We've had our cynicism about Obama and that original ruling.
0: He said that, wink, wink, nod, nod.
1: I know, at the same time, it's like, that's how evil this stinking guy is. He did pursue it, and it did happen.
0: Jimmy, is this in Hebrew, or can we? Oh, no, he just left the screen.
1: We
0: had Netanyahu talking about this plane situation this morning, just to keep you up to date on what's going on. This broke about 3:30 in the middle of the night up here. There was a plane that left Dubai, Fly Dubai airline. I believe it had about 174 people on it, 27 children, in fact, and it was headed to Tel Aviv. And the co-pilot stood up and started to attack the first officer, or the pilot, and actually stabbed the pilot. Yeah. And they believe it was going to be an attack of a 9/11 kind of thing, maybe just one airplane. They did divert and landed at Saudi Arabia. And the pilot is receiving treatment for his stab wounds now. A couple of other guys who were able to breach the cockpit and get up there and subdue the co-pilot, they were cut up and they're receiving treatment. All the kids and the passengers on the airplane are okay. But once again, this looked like this was going to be a fly into somewhere in Israel with an airplane, and they diverted, it looks like, some sort of terrorist attack this morning. It looked like it was going to be a very dangerous situation.
1: Yeah.
0: And that was a co-pilot, somebody you're supposed to trust sitting next to you, and they had probably flown many, many times together.
1: I'm saying there's a lot of planning involved if it was a co-pilot who was sitting there and had a mind to do this.
0: I mean, if you typically fly with the same guys over and over.
1: Right.
0: A lot of times you're flying with the same guys over and over.
1: You
0: know
1: these
0: guys.
1: You've been next to the guy for a long time.
0: A lot of times, yeah. So it's a very weird situation, but also it goes to show a vulnerability, folks, a vulnerability, okay, that we have the same type of vulnerabilities here. This is another wake-up call. Be on top of the situation and watch very carefully. We'll continue to update you as more information comes out. 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I'm sure you can tell the same story over and over again. Mine's no secret. 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I don't know one man who doesn't have pain in his lower back, and some women too, hips. 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Here's sort of the breakdown. Flood watch tonight through Friday night. Flood threat is escalating tomorrow with the heaviest rain tomorrow and Friday, okay? All along the I-35 corridor, we expect this training effect where the storms continue to rain and rain and rain. 2 to 5 inches for most of the area, although some could see 6, 7, 8, 9 inches of rain. So be careful. 95 today, 88 tomorrow, 81 on Friday. 78 right now, KTSA.
3: Good morning. We do have delays along 35. 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Northbound from 410 to Wheatner, about a 20-minute ride. Right lane closed. Northbound 35 between 410 to 410 South cutoff over to Loop 410. That's a 30-minute ride due to that road work. I-10 upper level eastbound at 35. This is an accident. Two left lanes blocked. Bit of a delay from Fredericksburg Road. 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I'm Debbie Alcacer, KTSA, Time Saver Traffic.
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8: Hey, it's Trey here from a friends over at Here in Texas. People that really changed my life and added to the quality of my life. You know, I was born with hearing loss. It was an impairment that I had for my entire life, but being in radio and driving race cars, flying airplanes, riding motorcycles, shooting guns, and playing really loud guitars, all those things, that certainly didn't help. So my hearing got worse over time. But I went to see Dr. Sally and the team at Here, H-E-A-R, Here in Texas. She tested my hearing, found out exactly what was going on, and then prescribed hearing aids for my particular hearing loss. And I'll tell you, the very first time my wife said hello to me when I was wearing my hearing aids, it was such an emotional event because I could finally

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3: And it's 850. We're wearing Rima KTSA. Don't forget, the Men's Radiothon here at KTSA, October 16th. That's a Friday. We're going to be here from 6 to 11. Got Rick Rice coming in. I got Billy Mata coming in. Some other entertainment. And we're going to be raising money for our friends at Jimenez to put on the Thanksgiving meal on Thanksgiving Day. That's October 16th, beginning at 6 a.m. We'll be on till 11 here at KTSA 4050 Eisenhower Road. What's on your mind?
4: Riley Gaines sued the National Collegiate Athletic Association, the NCAA, for forcing her to compete against a dude, a hairy dude. Which we've talked about, you know, for years now.
3: Leia Thomas,
4: mm-hmm. and we use that term Leia loosely, because that's a dude, man. And, you know, for taking federal money and violating Title IX by, you know, forcing women to share lockers, restrooms, sports, competing against dudes, which I think most normal people, to use, you know, our favorite John's words, are completely against. It doesn't make any sense. Well, that case was thrown out, and it was on Monday, actually. It was thrown out by a Biden-era judge named Tiffany Johnson.
3: Tiffany.
4: A woman, a female judge, tossed out this lawsuit.
5: Ladies and gentlemen, please welcome Tiffany to the stage.
4: You know, I just the whole gender trip, whether you're talking about sports or, you know, we were talking about Elliot Page yesterday, who is a woman who had her own breasts removed, let alone the freakish James Tallarico and wanting to transition kids. I am just so done with the gender thing, and I think most normal people are, I hope. John Hayward was talking about that, that, you know, it's one of those extreme things that people are just kind of fed up with who are, again, quote-unquote normal people. It is kind of funny, though, that a female federal district judge tossed this out. But again, a Biden appointee, so it's not shocking. But a woman, in a sense, tossing out a case brought by women to protect women and women's sports.
3: There's nothing more unfair than having men compete in women's sports. Men are bigger, faster, stronger. Not better, bigger, faster, stronger. There's a reason that the WNBA just blocked two dudes from trying to get on their teams, right? Because they know the disastrous effect. They can talk all they want
4: they
3: about
4: want
3: how they support
4: a woman, right. They let them, Yeah, so let them play.
3: We're not going to let you play in our games. And denied them access because they know what would happen. These guys would thoroughly embarrass these women. And I'm not talking down women. This is just a fact of life. But please, let's bring this back to, you know, a serious situation we have going on in Texas. We have a guy who was a school teacher who used to tell his students, here is my number, you call me tonight. He would text his students at night right here in San Antonio, and he's running to be senator. His name is James Tallarico. James Tallarico, number one, says God is queer, okay? So please keep that in mind. That number one, if you're a Christian, he says God is queer. He says that God is trans. He says Jesus is queer. So this guy believes stuff that is just, first of all, an aberration to all of us who are believers. But he also says if your little child comes to you and wants their breasts removed, like Elliot Page, or penis removed, then you should do that because you're talking about the overall health of your child. Your child knows. And if you don't do that, he has voted to put you in prison. Guys, please listen about this guy. His name is James Tallarico. He wants to be a senator from Texas. You're saying that you're done with this, normal people are done with it, and that's for sure. So we need to make sure that normal people across Texas understand

0: socialists or communists or just liberal pukes? And what are they? Do you hate the Jews enough? And do you think gender is fluid and little boys and little girls can actually think themselves or be placed in the wrong body and all that nonsense?
1: For sure.
0: It's an extreme and absurd agenda. You're right. I mean, he's a freak.
1: And the reason I'm focusing on him, obviously, he's running from Texas. But you're right. That's reason enough to never vote for another Democrat.
0: Well, yeah.
1: That's reason enough to never vote for a Democrat, because that is, and number one, the whole Jew-hating issue and wanting the annihilation of all Jews, they're just a party of Hitler. And I don't throw that term around loosely because I don't feel good about using that term. But that's what they want.
0: And, yeah.
1: And if you want to be in that party, if you want to lead that party, if you want to be the president of that party, you have to assent to that. You have to go back to 1932, 33, 34, 35 in Germany, and you have to join that party. That's where they are. But as far
0: they're the new Nazi party, they're called Nazis.
1: Yes.
0: You're absolutely right.
1: Yes.
0: You know.
1: And as far as Tallarico is concerned, because he's asking for your vote here, and he lies over and over again, this is an issue that I think is super important to Texans. I think it's out of step with Texans, not to mention the beef thing and the border thing, you know, everything else that he says. If he was solid about this stuff, he wouldn't have to lie about it, which is what he's doing
0: now.
1: No,
0: he wouldn't. He'd be able to sell it on its own merits like any other agenda or policy, which he can't do.
1: So you can't call my God queer and my Lord and Savior a queer and say that, you know, he hung out with queers and he was a queer himself. You can't say that and not get under my skin. You got under my skin, big boy, and you fired me up, and I'm going to continue to expose the truth about you, James Tallarico, because I truly believe you are a demon out of hell. That's what I believe about that guy.
0: But just taking it back one step, the gender thing is such a bizarre hill to die on ideologically when you're a Democrat or a liberal.
1: Sure.
0: The fact that that is the issue with these people.
1: But Sean,
0: transitioning kids. I mean, it's so bizarre.
1: So is the annihilation of Jews.
0: Well, sure.
1: That's also a bizarre hill to die on. What is wrong with you people?
0: Has been around, you know, for 4,000 or 5,000, 6,000 years.
1: As you and I have talked many, many times, we were raised in an era where, my God, you never even considered such a thing.
0: Yeah.
1: But now they're open about it, and if you want to be in their party, you have to assent to that.
0: Ms. Rachel is not going to work with people that don't hate the Jews enough and don't support Palestine.
1: I have my own views about her. She's a plant.
0: Right.
1: She is teaching young brains. She is infecting young brains with Jew hatred.
0: Sure.
1: She should never, ever get another audience. More Warren Reimer coming up.
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0: It is 9 o'clock at KTSA San Antonio. I'm John Cruz. Showers this morning, storms this afternoon, but intense rain beginning tonight. As a flood watch gets in effect, your complete AccuWeather forecast is on the way. Passengers say a fight broke out between the pilots of a Fly Dubai jet, then blood appeared. Nobody else hurt as that plane headed to Tel Aviv overnight, diverted to Saudi Arabia.
1: Eyewitnesses are saying one of the pilots was stabbed with a knife and that there was a lot of blood on board. They say fellow passengers disarmed the attacker. And then we saw that the cockpit was being opened and there was blood there. It is now being treated as a terror incident. And as you would expect, Prime Minister Netanyahu is being kept updated.
0: Correspondent Ian Pannell. President Trump says tech leaders met at the White House and signed a, quote, constitution to police themselves. This amid warnings from artificial intelligence leaders about that technology.
2: There will be no federal guardrails on AI. Instead, the president announced several companies have signed a voluntary joint agreement, suggesting industry leaders should implement internal measures to monitor and check their own AI models.
0: Correspondent Rachel Scott. As mentioned at the top, South Texas bracing for about 48 hours of intense moisture, beginning with storms today, a flood watch in effect this afternoon. TxDOT crews have been out since Sunday, setting up barricades and likely flood zones. And TxDOT adds, if you absolutely have to travel Thursday and Friday, check the Drive Texas app ahead of time for road closures. And as always, turn around, don't drown. Brad Simpson back in court for a pretrial hearing this morning. He's the Almost Park man accused of murdering his wife, Suzanne, whose body has yet to be found. Prosecutors could update the judge on evidence being turned over. No trial date has been set. A San Antonio man will spend decades behind bars for stabbing his friend during a fight. KTSA Stacey Keen.
3: Israel Cortez was sentenced this week to 40 years in prison for the 2023 death of Robert Nieves. Cortez initially called 911 to say that Nieves had showed up to his home and that he was already injured from a different incident. It was later discovered that Cortez had tearfully confessed to his mother that he had killed Nieves with a knife after the two got into a physical dispute. Stacey Keen, KTSA News.
0: The National Weather Service on its way to the Texas Panhandle to check damage from a possible tornado overnight.
4: As sirens wailed in the darkness, flashes of lightning silhouetted a terrifying sight.
5: Oh my God!
4: A rope-like tornado stretching to the ground southwest of Amarillo. Even employees at the local National Weather Service office had to shelter in place. The potential twister was accompanied by heavy rain and flash flooding around the city of 200,000.
0: Correspondent Jim Ryan. And Muertos Fest is back for 2027, October 23rd through 25th at Hemisphere Plaza. The free event commemorating the traditional Day of the Dead ceremonies with activities, music, and food. The organizers making a big announcement this morning. Your KTSA Stevens Roofing AccuWeather forecast, 30% chance of showers and storms, mainly this afternoon. Otherwise, partly cloudy and a high of 96 degrees. Tonight, flood watch gets going, 50% chance of off and on rain, low of 78. Tomorrow's high 88, but expect intense bands of rain. Some of those could produce locally heavy flooding, 90% chance of showers, 88 the high again. For Friday, 82, 90% chance of rain. Right now, 78 at UIW. It is 78 at San Antonio's Severe Weather Station. I'm John Cruz. Stay connected with News Talk 550, KTSA, and FM 1071.
6: Good morning. We do have an accident on I-10. This report sponsored by Lennar. It's going to be upper level eastbound at 35. It's a crash with two middle lanes blocked. It's got you stop and go from Fredericksburg Road. This road work, 35 northbound, 410 to Wiedner, 55 minutes. Right lane closed, stop and go. Very slow from Walsum and 35 northbound 410 south cut off over to Loop 410. We've got stop and go conditions due to that road work on the northbound side. 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
9: I'm just going to go around on some of the random stuff I've got going on over here. Some of the random sound, too, I want to get back to. I've been talking a lot about the Lindsey Clancy thing. I've done several videos on it. And I started to call for the, I guess you call it, disbarment of Kevin Reddington right after the verdict was held, because he immediately went out and trashed the I call him the juror of conviction, because he held on to his convictions and he voted to

0: convict Lindsey Clancy. And, of course, I'm going to play some sound from Kevin Reddington in just a minute. But yesterday, Reddington said something really ridiculous and stupid. Excuse me. He said that there's not enough evidence to prove that she did it.
1: Right.
0: Well, there was admission to it, and that was the premise of the case. It wasn't that did she do it or not do it, did she kill the kids or not. That wasn't the argument of the case. Was she of sound mind when she did it? And did she have forethought and planning and all these other things that go along with an insanity plea? Because that was the plea from him, Kevin Reddington. But, of course, now he calls him an obstructionist juror, and he went after him on a number of occasions. He said that the 11 jurors were denied their voice by this one juror who stood in the way. This is what he's been talking about the past several weeks. Then he says, I filed a motion, but I have never said anything about this juror. He's the one who called him by name. He's the one now who is putting in a motion to get the juror's notes. And I'm going to talk about that in just a minute. But, of course, it all leads back to one man. If you don't like anything, if you don't like your enchiladas today, or if Ralph doesn't like your enchiladas, Elaine, you know whose fault it is, and it's not yours. Here we go.
2: Many, many lay people
0: here. This was yesterday, Kevin Reddington.
2: Had difficulty understanding the concept of the bifurcation and say, well, you know, she admitted that she did it, so she's guilty. And therefore, she's just guilty. And then they go off on a tangent about all of these horrific allegations, you know, that she's a demon and she's possessed and she should be executed. And this is coming from politicians, you know, all from President Trump all the way down.
3: I heard that. He's blaming Trump.
0: So, look, here's the deal, and I mean this in all seriousness. First of all, he is attacking the Sixth Amendment to the Constitution, which guarantees you a right to a jury of your peers. That is a very fundamental thing when it comes to our system of jurisprudence here in this country. And I've been talking about this now for weeks. This guy is out after that.
1: Right.
0: But his own personal motivation moves beyond that now to where he is jury tampering, in my view, my opinion.
1: No, I agree.
0: That when the next, they're going to have to impanel another jury to hear this case again. And what he's doing is he's muddying or dirtying up the waters now with all this stuff he is talking about. He just talked about, well, average people cannot understand bifurcation and what it means and blah, blah, blah, blah, blah, blah, blah. But he's trying to talk above people, but he's also trying to say, you guys just don't understand. You don't get it. You don't get it at all. And by the way, I hate Trump. So I'm going to be looking for jurors that are also going to hate Donald Trump, and we're going to make this also as everything is about Donald Trump. But by going after this juror, and now by going after their notes, there's two major things that are coming there. He is trying to attack the system, which relies on basically volunteer showing up to be a part of our jurisprudence system, what we called at one time civic duty. I'm going down to do my civic duty. I'm going down to vore die. He's attacking that directly by attacking this juror. Who's going to want to sit? Who of sound mind is going to want to sit on a jury if your entire life and your decisions are going to be exposed, and your cell phone, which he's trying to do,
1: right?
0: But also the notes that he's trying to get now and expose what these guys were writing as they were listening to the evidence. He wants to expose that as well. So not only is he attacking the Sixth Amendment with this, he is right now jury tampering. That's exactly what this guy is doing. He understands that this case is going to be heard again, and he's going to have to impanel a jury, and he's trying to get into the brains of future jurors. The man, I believe, needs, number one, to be disbarred. That should have happened quite some time ago. But number two, I believe you can charge him for jury tampering right now, because that's what he's attempting to do. He's tampering at least with one juror, one called Michael.
1: Absolutely he is.
0: So
1: you know,
0: this guy's big trouble.
1: Well, and it was really bizarre, you know, I mean, that's kind of my word for the day. I mean, you know, when he's saying there's not enough evidence to say she even did it. He not only invoked Donald Trump, he invoked Ted Cruz. I mean, it was really bizarre, really strange rant from yesterday. But jury tampering, sure. I mean, if you're looking at this, and everybody is, I mean, it's public consumption. It's a public product now. Everybody knows about this case, and you're watching this guy go after this juror and wanting to go after the notes. Why would you want to sit on any jury for any reason? And you're right. At this point, it's really the whole idea of civic duty is gone. Most people try to get out of this, and it's fairly easy to do. Why would you want to participate in any jury over any crime, even if it was just ripping the tag off a mattress, if you thought there was even a chance that you would be known or become a public product yourself or a public personality and then be ripped across or, you know, dragged across the coals as a result?
0: As I
1: this
0: said,
1: this guy's life, they've gone after his life to destroy his life.
0: Oh, yeah, 100%. As I've said, exposing your phone, your private messages on your phone, and your private, we all know that jurors sit there with a pad while the attorneys are arguing, and they make notes. And then they go in the jury room, and they compare notes sometimes, sometimes not. Sometimes some of them keep those notes too close to the vest. You know, they don't share them with the other jurors. They may toss some ideas and some thoughts around from their notes. Those are their notes. But this guy, because he lost this case, he's trying to now, any future case, he's trying to lean that, he's trying to, here's the word for it in legal terms, prejudice a jury. That's what he's attempting to do. That is just as low as it gets in our system of jurisprudence, and he needs to lose his law license, at the least. The least lose his law license.
1: But I mean, listen to what you've said earlier in the day. I mean, it used to be that people wanted to avoid jury duty because they didn't want the hassle or you know, having to leave work and do all that. Not a big deal, right? But now, if you're facing the idea that your life may be ruined, you may be doxxed. You know, I mean,
0: but that's been my point the whole time. I've said that over and over again, is that this guy is now putting you in a position where your life is going to be destroyed if you sit on this jury.
1: Yeah.
0: And you not here. If you sit on the future jury and you find the way I want you to find, then everything's going to go fine with you.
1: Oh, I see what you're saying.
0: If you sit on the jury and you go against what I want you to do, then I'm going to ruin your stinking life.
1: I'm going to do the same thing to you that I've done to this Michael guy.
0: Right. Yeah, and it's like this. Yeah, you talk a lot about the mafia because you used to study the mafia a lot. That's what this is. This is going full mafioso. You, and I'm not going to do the voice, but you do what I tell you to do, or else you wear concrete shoes.
1: You wouldn't want your personal information getting out there. Something bad might happen to
0: worse,
1: you
0: if that's
1: you have a different verdict other than what I want.
0: I want you to vote this way, and if you don't, this is going to happen
1: to you. It's a total mafia move, absolutely. It's
0: complete. So, Michael's attorneys appeared with Hannity last night.
4: Is there any recourse that you can follow on Michael's behalf as it relates to the conduct of Mr. Reddington?
5: Oh, Sean, I can tell you, we're going to file a bar complaint. Look, he filed, in his words that we just heard a second ago, he said that all he's done is file a motion. Well, even if you take that as true, which it obviously isn't, the motion that he filed was unprecedented. You don't attack jurors this way. You don't single them out. And we're going to file a bar complaint.
4: Good.
5: I want your audience to know, I want you to know that that's happening.
4: Absolutely.
0: Good. And stay after. Okay, now, one other thing before we take a break. You were just talking off the air about these driverless cars that go up and down Eisenhower.
1: They freak me out.
0: There is a hub of these Waymo cars that is right up Eisenhower from where we are, and we all see them. I see them at night when I'm coming into work, and there's never anybody in it. Now they have vans. Now they have big vans that are going up and down the street. Well, how's this for a weapon? Ukraine is using them to kill Russians. They are now sending driverless cars, and some of them are armored vehicles, into camps where Russian troops are, and all they got to do is detonate one of them. They blow it up, and it kills a bunch of Russians, and then the others come running with their hands up and surrender to the Ukrainians. The Ukrainians haul them off to their concentration camp or whatever, wherever they put them, their prisoner of war camp or whatever. They're using driverless cars now in warfare to attack the other side. And Russia has fallen. Russia, I'm telling you, Russia's in trouble in this war.
1: Oh, I agree.
0: They are in big trouble. They're now paying Americans to conscript Americans, and they're paying them money to go fight for Russia. Russia's in trouble.
1: I saw this story about I guess they're calling them zombie cars.
0: Zombie
1: kamikazes or something like that.
0: Zombie kamikaze cars.
1: Waste a fully grown human being? So, they just send a robot car in to blow up.
0: Absolutely.
6: Same thing with the drones.
0: Right.
6: So we're just, this was a...
0: They're drones on wheels.
6: So I'm fine with this. the less human lives lost in war.
0: Yeah, sure.
6: I'm cool with that.
0: I'm not picking a side. No, this is just a news story.
1: The Russians definitely are you know, hurting on this side. I mean, they're really hitting them pretty hard at different times. And zombie cars, Waymo cars.
0: I think the Russians are losing this war at this point.
1: I think they are.
0: It looks like it. It looks pretty safe.
1: But they're conscripting Americans. I mean,
0: to the point where they are looking at invasion of Poland. And if that happens, you've got a totally different ball game. If there's an invasion, they're looking at the border of Poland with Ukraine invading there. If that were to happen, you've got a totally different makeup of this war. More Wear and Rhyme coming up. I want to tell you about Bjorn's. Just Bjorn's. They are absolutely wonderful guys over there. And ladies, too, of course. They just know how to take care of you when it comes to home technology. And they've been doing it for over 50 years. What is it, 51, 52 years now, something like that? They've been here, and they've been working hard at it to make sure you get the best in home technology. And they do it every day, whether it's those big old screens that we love watching football on or whatever, or indoor-outdoor audio. Okay, so you want those speakers that don't look like speakers out back? Yep, they can hook you up with all that at Bjorn's. Indoors, they can build you a sound room. If you love music like I do and you love big, bold, beautiful sound coming, they can do that for you at Bjorn's. Heck, they can build you an entire home theater where you never have to go down to the theater around the corner anymore. You just go into the next room and watch your favorite movie. Custom home technology solutions. That's what it's all about at Bjorn's. Go by and see Chris or Neil. Bjorn is there too. Say hi to Bjorn and have a cup of coffee with him and kick around some ideas for whole home automation and home networking and all that good stuff at your place. It's Bjorn's at 281 and Bitters. Just Bjorn's. Here it comes. Here it comes. We got a flood watch from tonight until Friday night. The flood threat starts to kick up overnight tonight, but really tomorrow morning and throughout the day tomorrow. The flood threat will start escalating as the day goes on. The heaviest rain is tomorrow, leading into Friday. So we got a training effect that is a very probable situation right over I-35 tomorrow. 2 to 5 inches in most places, 6, 7, 8 in other inches or other places, certainly a possibility. High of 95 today, 88 tomorrow, and 81 on Friday. Right now it's 80 at KTSA.
7: Good morning. We've got road work causing delays at 35 northbound 410 over to Wheatner. That's about 30 minutes. Right lane closed. It's about 40 minutes on 35 northbound between 410 south cutoff over to Loop 410 due to that road work on the northbound side. And Loop 410 eastbound interchange parkway, Austin Highway, road work left lane. And Debbie Alcacer, KTSA, Time Saver Traffic.
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1: No.
0: Yeah, it's true. Are we on now?
1: Yes, we are.
0: Okay, we can talk now?
1: Yeah.
0: Okay.
1: We're not going to bring up what we were just talking about off the air.
0: All right. 922 KTSA.
1: Okay, we were talking about our underwear. We were talking about having an underwear conversation.
23: I'd had to order Ralph's underwear off of Amazon Prime.
1: Yeah.
23: Because the Walmart don't have the white Fruit of a Loom.
1: Oh, God.
0: He's a tidy-whitey dude.
23: Oh, he don't God. Like the colored underwear.
6: Trey gave YouTube a nice little belt shake.
23: he was showing me his underwear.
6: But YouTube saw you grabbing your belt.
0: Did y'all see that?
6: Yeah, of course they did. You were shaking.
0: Rosanna's. Oh yeah. Well, sometimes we just amuse ourselves.
1: Yes, we do.
0: And
1: sometimes it goes over the air.
0: And it keeps us from going crazy.
1: That's exactly true.
0: Well, especially since I don't have control over my own microphone today.
1: I wanted to bring this up, a lighter story. You and I are both curious about the Tom Cruise movie Digger, where he plays an oil guy who, and everybody knows this, creates some kind of catastrophe through a drilling operation, I think in the polar ice cap or something like that, some kind of climate crisis that's could kill the entire human race, and he has to deal with it. But the buzz around the movie is more that Tom Cruise is unrecognizable. The makeup job is amazing. He's playing a guy who's only a year older than he is, but he's an older-looking guy, kind of an eccentric guy, named Digger. And John Goodman plays the president and looks really good. And you and I were actually talking about, because I've said for years, Tom Cruise is a phenomenal actor when he's not just jumping out of helicopters or setting his own parachute on fire or climbing up cliffs. He really is a very fine actor. You go back to Born on the 4th of July was a great movie. I mentioned Magnolia quite a bit. It's just an amazing acting piece. But he hasn't really done anything like this before, where he's pretty much just kind of lost. He's kind of shedding the entire Tom Cruise-iness about him, you know, and playing somebody who is very much unlike him. And you and I both had said that we were curious to see the movie.
0: Not anymore.
1: I know. You know where I'm going with this, don't you?
0: Are you going to talk about the ratings or whatever?
1: Well, they did one of these limited reviews where they let a bunch of different publications and journalists, movie reviewers, reviewers actually see it.
0: That's what I was mentioning.
1: They were put under kind of a, you know, couldn't talk about it, but they let them post their reviews. And based upon everything I'm seeing, it's about half and half. And that's, I'm looking at the Hollywood Reporter story. London Evening Standard, Digger is a 5 out of 5. It's risky and terrific. However, the Boston Globe, the worst movie of Tom Cruise's career.
0: Yeah.
1: And it seems, and they're all saying it's about halfway down the middle. Even some folks who, you know, liked the movie, only half liked it. They said, well, it's cool watching him do this, but the movie itself is kind of incomprehensible, or the plot is kind of doesn't really make a lot of sense.
0: I read on X that people got him walked out.
1: That they
0: that's pretty
1: really
0: bad.
1: Hated it. Yeah,
0: yeah, I mean,
1: so,
0: actually got up and left.
1: Right.
0: A Tom Cruise movie?
1: Yeah, that's odd.
0: Yeah.
1: Now, then again, this is something that I think you would agree with, that on a lot of these kinds of promotional things, sometimes they want a little bad press,
0: of course.
1: You know, because it makes people curious
0: Absolutely.
1: About the movie. Again, the
0: let
1: general,
0: me go see why it sucks.
1: Right.
0: Yeah.
1: The general consensus is it's about evenly split of people who really, really, really liked it, or people who really, really, really, really hated it.
0: And I would go, you know, if people were critical of it, I would go see it if it were for free. But if I got a chance of wasting $25 this thing,
1: I'll go see it. I want to see it at the theater, even if it sucks.
0: It's kind of like when I read bad food reviews from a restaurant.
1: Right.
0: And they might be trying to get the controversy, too. Well,
1: right.
0: I'm not going to go try it because I don't want to spend money on bad food. You know what I mean?
1: Now, I will, though.
0: I understand.
1: I'll go to a matinee.
0: Yeah.
1: You know, I mean, but I still want to see it just because, I guess from an acting standpoint, I just, even if the movie sucks, I want to see kind of how he does it.
0: Yeah.
1: You know what I mean? I want to kind of watch how he pulls it off.
0: I just feel like I would wait and go, I'll see it at home. You know,
1: right.
0: I'll watch it on Netflix or something like that instead of wasting a ton of money on something that people are getting up and walking out of.
1: Well, this is kind of what I wanted to ask. Is there a movie that was reviewed horribly that you actually love? Because I've got a few that were, you know, at the time they came out were, you know, really savaged by the critics, but ended up being some of my favorite movies.
6: I think mine would be Waterworld.
1: Waterworld's actually a great flick. It's horrible, but it's great.
6: It got just ripped.
1: Yeah.
0: I can't think of one.
1: Texas Chainsaw Massacre 2.
0: Two?
1: The second one. And not because Kinky Friedman makes an appearance, but I saw this movie when it first came out back in the late 80s, and it's almost damn near a comedy. It's so bad. But it's such a bad movie, I enjoy the hell out of it. It's just, it's
0: And it got
1: good.
0: Bad reviews?
1: Oh, it's horrible.
0: Were they?
1: Horrible, yeah.
0: Yeah. I don't know. I'm not one of those guys that would go throw down. It's so expensive to go to a movie
1: it is.
0: Blow my money on something like that. Nah, baby, I'm going to spend it on you.
6: Nah, but just a movie in your past that you didn't know.
0: Yeah, no, I can't think of one.
6: Waterworld's the only one I can think
0: of
6: right
0: now. But here's the truth about my movie going. If I wanted to see it, I didn't pay attention to reviews. I just went and saw it.
1: Right.
0: I wasn't a Siskel and Ebert guy or like that.
1: Oh, sure.
0: I would just go see the movie and make up my own mind about it.
1: There are certain movies also that were reviewed really horribly when they first came out, then eventually became recognized for being really, really great movies. Blade Runner is probably one of the greatest examples.
0: And movies that came out and they tanked, but then under re-release, they suddenly
1: The cult status.
0: Kicked in. 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
13: Flash flood watch today ahead of heavy rain expected into the weekend. We'll see what preparations are in place coming up.
0: One.
13: Vice President J.D. Vance in South Texas today will get a preview of what's on his schedule. And Saws back at City Council this afternoon. How that could affect your future water bill. Those stories and more coming up at the top of the hour.
15: Good morning. We do have a couple of trouble spots. This report sponsored by Lennar. 410 eastbound, approaching Vance Jackson Wreck, right lane slow from Fredericksburg Road. I-10 westbound at Hackberry, that's a stall. Two left lanes are blocked. Road work continues on 35 northbound, 410 to Wiedner. It's going to set you back about 20 minutes. Right lane closed. And stop and go 35 northbound, Riddiman over to 410. That's a 25-minute ride. 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
13: Your KTSA Stevens Roofing. AccuWeather forecast, 30% chance of showers and storms, mainly this afternoon. Otherwise, partly cloudy and a high of 96 degrees. Tonight, flood watch gets going. 50% chance of off and on rain, low of 78. Tomorrow's high, 88, but expect intense bands of rain. For Friday, 82, 90% chance of rain. Currently light rain in Kerrville. It is 78 there, 79 at San Antonio's Severe Weather Station. I'm John Cruz. 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
0: 937, Warren Reimer, KTSA. I just want to expand on what he was talking about there briefly. I want to talk a little bit more about the weather because it's going to be interesting, to say the least. We had pretty much the remnants of Polo that went up, in fact, caused a major problem in the southern part of New Mexico yesterday. A dam came apart, and they were evacuating people below the dam. So it's now moving into Texas and kind of moved into Texas last night, brought some pretty strong storms out to our west. Now, they kind of petered out as they got closer to us. But there's more, and this front, when the front comes, it's going to grab that moisture, and it's going to come our way. We're also got moisture coming off the Gulf of Mexico, going to meet right overhead. That never works out well. What typically happens in a situation like this is the front will stall out.
1: Right.
0: And it's interesting, but the I-35 is the Balcones escarpment, which absolutely is a fault line from however long ago you believe the Earth is. So if you look, if you drive north on I-35,
1: right,
0: and you look off to your right, which is east and southeast, it's all flat land.
1: Mm-hmm.
0: If you look off to your left, off to the west and northwest, it's all the Texas Hill Country.
1: I got you.
0: Because you're driving on the plate that crashed together and right, caused the Texas Hill Country.
1: Right.
0: For whatever reason, the weather responds to that as well, and I don't get it, I don't understand it, but it can stall out right over the I-30, what we call the I-35 corridor.
1: Right.
0: That's what we're going to see probably, more than likely, tomorrow, is this system's going to stall out there and do that training effect where it continues to recharge itself and rain more and recharge itself
1: right,
0: and rain more.
1: Right, and that's never good.
0: No. Well, that's where you get yeah, the huge flooding conditions. Now, by and large, most of us, most people are going to see 2 to 5 inches
1: mm-hmm,
0: around. And everybody, by the way, your mileage is going to vary. So I can't tell you, man, you're going to go
1: as far as where you are.
0: Yeah, because... You know, people will take this and go, well, you know, they were all talking about how it's 10 inches of rain. No, that's not the case. I always say prepare for the worst, pray for the best.
1: Yeah.
0: Rather have it, not need it, than need it and not have it. So I'm not saying run to the grocery store. That's not this. You know, don't go
1: yeah, raid the toilet paper aisle.
0: No, you're not going to need it. You're not going to need
1: right,
0: it.
1: Right, right.
0: But do be aware on the roads. That's the main thing where the flooding is going to be an issue. With all this construction and these barricades, these walls that you're driving between hold the water.
1: Right.
0: And particularly, Sean, in the morning when it's dark, you can't see where that stuff is 10 feet deep. Not 10 feet deep, but you can't see where it's a couple inches deep.
1: Right. We experience this, unfortunately, every time we get a big old storm as people drive into these things and they think they're driving through a shallow bit of water, and they're not.
0: Well, man. It's hydroplaning. At best, it's hydroplaning. And other than that, it could just be a complete disaster for you. So you really need to be aware of where you are and what could potentially be in front of you.

0: you. Those areas that you already know because you drive the roads, you might have an issue. You probably will have an issue tomorrow. The lower level of I-35, the Splashtown area on I-35,
1: right
0: over here at Walsham and I-35, you can bet that that's going to be full of water, those kind of things. So by and large, a rule of thumb for Thursday and Friday is 2 to 5 inches. You know, Thursday, Friday, Saturday.
1: Right.
0: 2 to 5 inches. The extreme is going to be 6 to 10 in some spots, and that's just going to be localized stuff. The people that I always get concerned about are the rural areas because you got the FM roads,
1: mm-hmm.
0: and those roads dip, and that's where creeks run across them. That fills up in a hurry.
1: Sure, sure. Well, and like even going up to the hill country and like where I live, you know, you got all those creeks and stuff out on the road under Bandera Road, and get those same dips, and you get some flooding there. You don't really expect it to be there, and you try to drive through it, which is always a bad idea. Don't turn around, don't drown. I mean,
0: right.
1: It's all pretty simple.
0: That's,
1: you know,
0: exactly right, yeah.
1: You know.
0: So, and that's the thing to tell, particularly young drivers, water is nothing to mess with.
1: Yeah.
0: It's very powerful stuff. So, we'll be here. We'll be talking about it. If we need to break in or whatever, we'll make sure we get it covered for you. Primarily tomorrow's the big day. Into Friday, there's still going to be some, you know.
1: Right.
2: And we'll be taking calls.
0: Oh, absolutely.
1: Oh,
0: I'll
1: yeah.
0: turn the phones
1: yeah,
0: on
1: absolutely.
0: Tomorrow. We always do that.
1: Yep.
0: So we'll be doing that tomorrow and then into Friday. By the time Saturday gets here, there's still going to be some rain, but it's not going to be a big
1: right.
0: flood threat. Tomorrow's the big day.
1: But we are your severe weather station, so keep it here. We'll have the latest information. And as I said earlier in the show, also, we want to send you off on your birthday weekend and make you work your ass off tomorrow.
0: That's the thing. I'm going to be tired for my birthday weekend.
1: Right,
0: I'm
1: right,
0: going to take
1: right.
0: Friday off.
1: Right, right, right.
0: Just a birthday time. And
1: yeah.
0: So, oh, well. That's okay. I don't mind. I love
1: not
0: the weather thing.
1: Not going to give you an easy day. Well, you do. You are a weather nerd.
0: Yeah.
1: You love this stuff.
0: And I get all high and mighty about it. I
2: you
0: run around.
2: You love this stuff, and all we got to do is put a green screen behind you, and you'll be showing.
0: A green screen is for chroma key. That's what,
1: oh, yeah, yeah.
0: When you see the
2: that
0: guys
2: Bill
0: on
2: Taylor
0: TV.
2: Taylor and all of them use.
0: When you see them standing up and doing. There's no actual weather map behind them. There's
1: right.
0: just a
2: you
0: green
2: do it right
0: wall.
2: Now 'cause you're on YouTube.
0: Huh?
2: Point at the KTSA sign and
0: yeah.
2: pretend it's like the weather.
0: So, well, I can't reach it.
1: Oh, my God.
0: I can't reach it now. But
2: no, don't unplug yourself.
0: I'm going to ruin the whole station again. So the cold front's going to come down this way.
1: Oh, man.
0: It's going to stall out right over I-35. And when it does, it's just going to rain a whole lot right here, right over I-35. Which is,
1: see how
0: which
1: you
0: is,
1: are.
0: Which is between the zero and the K.
1: Be careful between the zero and the K if you're traveling in that area during rush hour. The K may be flooded.
0: That's it. Well, actually, I would flood more on the zero side.
1: I'd be more
0: side.
1: Concerned about the zero
0: I'm
1: than a, the K.
0: I'm really
1: huh?
0: concerned about the zero side. The K side might
2: We're gonna
0: be okay.
2: Put some little pictures up there.
1: Oh, my God. How do we go from tidy whities to flooding in the K?
0: I have no idea. This is feeling like a Friday show already.
2: If you get the wrong
1: eyes, man.
2: If you get the wrong whities, you will have flooding.
3: I can't leave you three alone. Oh my God. Oh my
0: it's
3: God.
0: True. You can't. So Ralph goes into the Walmart in a particular side of town and calls her and says they only have the whites. They don't have any
2: no,
0: color.
2: No, they say they don't have my whites. They only have the colored, and I don't like the colored.
1: I don't like the colored.
2: And I'm like, oh, my God.
1: He's talking about underwear, right?
2: He was
0: but,
2: talking,
0: but
2: yeah.
0: Not if you're listening to him on the phone.
2: Now.
0: They only have coloreds in here.
1: Oh, my God.
0: Here's a big 6'5" country boy. They only have coloreds in here.
1: Oh,
0: they don't have
1: God.
0: Any whites
2: no,
0: in this place.
2: No, he asked the ladies if they had any more white underwear. They knew he was talking about underwear.
1: Yeesh. I don't know what's to be more disturbed by. What you think you're hearing and what you're actually hearing.
0: Oh, my God.
2: And I know now that you guys wear colored underwear.
1: Yeah, yeesh, yeah. We
2: well,
1: we admitted
2: know,
1: that we
2: know.
1: Came we came clean about
2: it's
1: that.
2: It's a good Christmas present.
0: And I'll tell you this: if we raise enough money for Jimenez, we'll show you.
1: No, we won't.
0: Quick break.
2: We can buy them for Christmas presents.
0: quick break. I didn't say they'd be on when we showed them.
1: Oh God.
0: Okay.
1: We're gonna get naked.
0: No.
3: What about
1: N-E-K-I-D.
3: That quick break?
2: Naked
0: okay.
2: manicure.
0: I have to take a break, guys. I really do. Y'all are.
1: I think
0: y'all
1: we actually really do need to take a break. Probably be a wise choice at this point.
0: Maybe 2 or 3 weeks around the world. New bath today. 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Okay, everything we just went through. Flood watch tonight through Friday night. There is a flood threat that's going to escalate tomorrow as we go on. The heaviest rain is Thursday and Friday. High today of 95, 88 tomorrow, and only 81 on Friday. It's 80 right now at KTSA.
4: Good morning. We do have a couple of trouble spots. This report sponsored by Lennar. 410 eastbound, approaching Vance Jackson Wreck, right lane slow from Fredericksburg Road. I-10 westbound at Hackberry, that's a stall. Two left lanes are blocked. Road work continues on 35 northbound, 410 to Wiedner. It's going to set you back about 20 minutes, right lane closed. And stop and go 35 northbound, Riddiman over to 410. That's a 25-minute rock. Achieve your dream of home ownership. 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I'm Debbie Alcacer, KTSA, Time Saver Traffic.
0: I hear it all the time. I've been hearing it for 20 years now, maybe even longer than that. 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I don't know. 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
0: And it's 9:52. We're in Rima, KTSA. We have been monitoring since I got here at about, I got here a long time ago, but about 3 o'clock or so, started to get information about this Fly Dubai airline. And what was going on in the cockpit where the co-pilot attacked the pilot, stabbed him, and a couple of passengers got up there to help subdue this guy and get it back under control. They went from 34,000 feet down 18,000 feet in just a couple of seconds.
1: Yeah.
0: It was a pretty quick nosedive. They were on their way to Tel Aviv. They diverted to Saudi Arabia. Been following the story all morning. And it looks like what they're saying now, what Benjamin Netanyahu said a while ago, was potential terrorist attack using an airplane. Let's get Jack in here. Jack, I'm sure you've been following this story this morning. Any thoughts on what we're seeing out of there?
17: It kind of feels like the Flight 93 lesson learned.
0: Mm. Ah, good point. Oh, wow. Great point.
17: Because you see those passengers, the picture of those, a couple of those passengers with blood, and there's all these different reports about who intervened, and there were apparently people on the plane that got involved, and that's all because people now know that a hijacking isn't just about the plane landing somewhere else, it's about the plane being used as a missile and the lives on board being sacrificed. And so the souls up in heaven who were on Flight 93 are looking down, and they see the legacy of what they did.
0: Oh, wow. Mm-hmm.
1: Yeah.
0: Thanks for saying that way. That's absolutely right. I would have a question how they got into the cockpit. Maybe the pilot was able to open the cockpit door. I don't know.
17: Aren't they saying one of the pilots was the culprit, right?
0: Yeah. Right. Yeah. Co-pilot.
17: So, and I mean, obviously questions about him, questions about the weapon, and how that got there, and then were people able to get into the cockpit? Was the cockpit door open as part of the struggle? I bet the Israelis, wouldn't you think, guys, the Israelis know all the answers to these questions already.
1: They're the best in the world.
17: Whether we will learn them or not, I don't know, but I'm sure they already know who was on board, what the background is. But I think this is probably going to be, because we just talked a couple of weeks ago about the hypothetical, what if Flight 93 had landed?
0: Mm. Yeah.
17: What would we have learned? How would that have affected our outlook on that day and the events afterwards? And now a sort of Flight 93 has landed.
0: And you talk about that kind of legacy. We've had those stories here where people have jumped up and they've tried to open the door, stuff like that, and they've been subdued by other passengers.
1: We have seen a few of those over the past couple of years. That's true. Yeah, no,
17: well, with those, they always get reported as, oh, a person went crazy or whatever.
0: But or drinking too
17: much. Wonder, like, could crazy be the cover for somebody probing the system, testing the system to see what people will do and what you can get away with.
1: Well, there was that guy that they taped up on the flight just, I don't know, a couple of weeks ago.
0: They've been drinking.
1: But, you know, again, do you act that way because you're trying to get information on what will happen?

0: it a couple of weeks to see if it catches on. I'll let you guys lead the way on that.
1: Well,
0: we AI, have... remember, Kamala taught us AI is just a couple of letters.
2: She's just a couple of letters.
3: While she was looking at the yellow rose.
2: Right,
3: I'm looking
2: right.
3: at this yellow rose, and I can't think about the blue one. So,
0: I think the guy that made the most sense yesterday was Jensen Huang. I mean, you listen to him talk about it, and it's pretty persuasive.
3: He always makes the most sense when he's around all those guys. He's just a
0: and then I like the
3: guy.
0: Passport online idea. Can I put a plug in for that? If that's true, that's huge.
3: I'm going through that process right now, and I can't wait for this type of deal to happen where you just go online and go,
2: right.
3: Here it is. And Marco did a cool video on that. So.
2: Yeah. Mm-hmm. What about this business of self-monitoring? We were talking about, you know, the moral obligation, or what was the moral responsibility to self-monitor, you know, AI, make sure it doesn't fly off the rails.
3: All these companies are going to be morally compelled.
2: What was it? Morally, I can't remember the exact verbiage.
3: Whatever it was.
0: I'm no expert, but I feel like the backstory to this whole thing is an induced panic,
2: right.
0: a sort of organized astroturfed panic. So maybe what the government is doing is calling out the tech companies and going, hey, cut the crap about you somebody stop me, please.
2: Right.
0: We expect you to stop yourselves, and we're not going to give you a liability mm-hmm. out. And maybe that's all that means. Because, yeah, would we have said to the tobacco companies, yeah. regulate yourselves? I mean, obviously not, right?
3: Yeah. Before we let you go and do your thing, or before we get out of here, I just curious about the whole Jack Smith thing, just a thought or two on mm-hmm. that, knowing that he was subpoenaing phones and bank records of everyday Americans, yeah. not just yeah. members of Congress. He has
0: looking at your canceled checks.
3: He has the canceled check. He does. What do you think about that?
0: Jack Smith is like, you should think of Jack Smith as like the psycho-obsessed ex that has gone way beyond anything you expected he was capable of. I think they way underestimated the Jack Smith thing while it was happening. I think Republicans are kind of playing a little too late on this one.
3: Yeah, I totally agree. And he'll be here next, Jack, in 60. I'll see you in the morning.
2: I'll see you in the morning. Spread the love. Don't be a jerk. Bye.
3: Love you, San Antonio. Have a great day. Bye.

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3: It is 10 o'clock at KTSA San Antonio. I'm John Cruz. Radar showing light to moderate showers west of Bexar County at this hour. But the threat of intense bands of rain is imminent beginning tonight into Thursday. The full AccuWeather weather update's on the way. A Fly Dubai flight headed to Israel overnight, making a sudden diversion after pastors say the pilots attacked each other in a possible hijacking incident. The plane landing safely in Saudi Arabia.
4: One telling Israeli Channel 12 News, there were moments when we were sure this was the end. We heard screams and screams, and then we saw that the cockpit was being opened and there was blood there. Now, an Israeli source telling ABC News that Israel is treating this as a possible terror incident. Prime Minister Netanyahu, of course, is being briefed.
3: Correspondent Ian Pannell. President Trump expected to announce soon that South Korea's new investment projects are being created here in the U.S. under a bilateral trade agreement reached last year.
5: Those investments include $54 billion for a liquefied natural gas project in Alaska and a large gas-fired power plant in Texas. South Korea says there are also plans to build 8 large nuclear reactors in the U.S. The announcement could come as soon as today.
3: Correspondent Tammy Trujillo. New this morning, San Antonio's Ethics Review Board fining District 2 Councilman Jalen McKee Rodriguez $1,000. The board voted 3-0, finding he violated the city's ethics code by posting a constituent's private email address on Facebook. The May post came in response to a social media comment containing a racial slur. The board found 2 violations and imposed a max fine of $500 each. Now, meanwhile, city council set to meet today to review an amended SAWS plan for multi-year water rate increases. The mayor backs the utility, saying it's needed to replace aging infrastructure and protect the city's drinking water. As mentioned at the top, a flood watch begins this afternoon. An upper-level system pulling in the remnants of Hurricane Polo and mixing with a weak cold front. All of that means flooding for South Texas.
6: There is a risk of flash flooding for several areas, all depending on where you are. But it's not like the San Antonio region and the Hill Country don't need some rain as of late.
7: I should point out, much of this is going to be beneficial rainfall across most areas of South Central Texas. But where the higher pockets of rainfall set up will be the risk area for flash flooding.
6: Jason Runyon's a meteorologist with the National Weather Service. He tells KTSA News, if you come across a road covered in water, turn around, don't drown. Christian Blood, KTSA News.
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3: 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Here KTSA, Stevens Roofing. AccuWeather forecast, 40% chance of showers and storms throughout today, a high of 96 degrees. For tonight, flood watch gets going, 50% chance of showers and storms, some intense bands of rain overnight, low of 78. Watch for locally heavy flooding tomorrow, 90% chance of off and on showers, a high of 88. Right now, clouds and light pockets of rain, 79 at San Antonio's Severe Weather Station. I'm John Cruz. Stay connected with News Talk 550, KTSA and FM 1071.
10: Good morning. Got a new trouble spot downtown. This report sponsored by Lennar. 37 northbound, that on-ramp from northbound 35. Disabled vehicle on the right shoulder of the entrance ramp. So a little bit of stop and go. I-10 westbound at Hagberry. That's a stall with 2 lanes blocked. What would it feel like to come home to something brand new? 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I'm Debbie Alcacer, KTSA, Time Saver Traffic.
11: Hey, good morning. Welcome to Jack in 60 Minutes. Busy hour. We're going to start with this breaking story out of the Middle East, where a Fly Dubai jetliner saw a co-pilot stab a pilot in the cockpit as the plane was approaching Jordanian and Israeli airspace. The plane gyrated, spun, dove. There was a battle.

0: over a knife, apparently. It looks like passengers were involved. There's at least a couple of pictures coming out of this of passengers with blood on their clothes and skin. The Israeli prime minister confirming that one pilot attacked the other and was going to crash the aircraft. The aircraft was carrying a near full capacity load. It was a 737 MAX. It had mostly Israeli passengers and, again, was approaching Jordanian and Israeli airspace. The Netanyahu statement goes on to say, I salute the heroes who showed extraordinary bravery and, according to passengers' accounts, saved many lives. A passenger told Fox News that people in the cabin knew that the co-pilot had stabbed the pilot, and then one of them had collapsed onto the controls, which might be why the plane went into the dive that it went into. There was an altercation on or around the flight deck, and then the control of the plane was regained. At least two countries scrambled their fighters for the possibility of having to shoot this plane down. Both pilots have been hospitalized, and although everybody is saying an investigation is underway, just knowing the degree to which the Israelis have, you know, eyes and ears everywhere and probably had people on that plane, they probably already know most of the answers to what happened and how it happened and maybe even why it happened. They've put Israel on a security alert. They've got a security cabinet briefing that was going on, we think, until recently. And again, this plane, as you heard Trey say, went down about 14, 15, 16,000 feet from its normal cruising altitude in the span of a couple of minutes. Very tense for the people on that plane who, of course, did not know what was happening and didn't know if they were going to live. We were discussing on this show on the anniversary of September 11th the hypothetical question, what if Flight 93 on September 11th, 2001, what if Flight 93 had landed? What if on that plane control was regained, the terrorists were subdued, defeated, killed, whatever, and somebody somehow got that plane on the ground, and the people on that plane would have then been the most powerful testimony to what we are up against, and I say are up against, in terms of the jihad and Islamist terrorism. They would be able to say, we saw it in action, we saw the ferocity of it, the intensity of it, this is real, these people are committed to killing innocents and savagery. Have we just seen a Flight 93 land, so to speak? Is Israel and Saudi Arabia now witnessing that hypothetical that you and I talked about just a few weeks ago? Again, the accounts are early and still a little bit muddy, but it was definitely a very close call, and it almost certainly was some kind of attempted act of terrorism. I know that initially it was reported as there was a fight in the cockpit, but pretty clearly the fight was due to the attempt to either crash the plane or at least take control of the plane. Israeli intelligence seems to believe that the co-pilot, who was from Oman, and that's a red flag, maybe was deputized to carry out some kind of an attack. And there's some question as to whether he was even supposed to be on that flight, which is another thing I'm wondering about. So is this a Flight 93 that landed? And is this plane a one-off? Was this if this is any kind of a plan or a plot, it seems to me it would not involve only one plane or only one flight or only one attempt. Now, as far as we know, nothing else comparable to this is going on, but maybe the plot is not designed to all take place on a single day, as apparently September 11th was. I don't know. What are your thoughts about that? 210-599-5555. So I do think it's almost certainly an act of attempted terror. And I think it's likely that we will hear more about that in the coming hours. And then what does that mean? here you have the backdrop of U.S. forces leaving Iraq. You have the war with Iran. You have the midterms with Iran appealing directly to American voters. You have the upcoming, I know it's still several days away, but you have the upcoming anniversary of the 10/7 attack in Israel. So where does this fit into all of that? What do you think? What are your thoughts on that? 210-599-5555. Now, back in Washington, President Trump appeared with the leading AI, SI, whatever we're calling them, National League, American League, designated hitter, whatever, CEOs and leaders, and announced that this is going to be about self-governance, not the heavy hand of Uncle Sam. And he handed off to Jensen Huang when he was asked the question about, can AI companies self-regulate? Cut number 7.
1: So do you agree with the president? Do you agree with the president? Do you all agree with the president that no guardrails are necessary, that you can self-regulate, and that this existential threat that you've all talked about can actually be managed? That's a question for you all, actually. I don't know who to focus on.
2: Well, I mean, I can tell you the answer is yes. So we discussed it with the top about 40 people. But somebody who answered it very well is Jensen. He answered it before. Jensen, go ahead.
3: There's no conflict between innovation, technology, and safety. We are going to have to create new technologies to advance the capabilities of AI, but we're also creating new technologies to advance the safety of AI. All of this technology is being developed by the industry today. And you see behind me just an incredible number of leaders in our industry moving together as one, and we're going to advance this technology that is so consequential to humanity, is so consequential to the future prosperity of our nation, and we're going to do it responsibly and safely.
0: I don't know if I understand what's going on here, but it almost appears as if do you remember in school that sometimes the teacher would have us grade each other's papers or quizzes? It's almost like they're going to check each other's papers or quizzes. So you're going to have these layers, internal monitoring within each company, internal teams within each company, an external auditor that evaluates the companies, and then a committee of the companies that receives reports and they review each other's work. I don't know. I don't want to be naive about this. I suspect there's a lot of existing law that would cover this already. And I think the last thing we should do is pass new laws. I mean, if that's what it has to be, that's what it has to be. But I like the approach of first do no harm, first do no laws. I also think and continue to really believe that the panic about AI, we talked on the Jack Show yesterday afternoon about, do we live in an age of hysteria? Or is this a mass hysteria time? And I think it is. I think it'll be looked back on like the Salem witch trials and other things where we marvel at the mass psyche and the fact that people were in the forest and couldn't see the trees, or couldn't see the trees for the forest, or whatever the saying is. But the AI panic has been staged for you. It's been perpetrated on you. If you're feeling it and it's visceral, I'm not trying to discredit that, but I think you were scared. And I was talking with a friend of mine about this last night. We had a long conversation about the power of scaring people. It's really incredible. It's more powerful than money. It's more powerful than guns and bombs and weapons. The most powerful tool a man can wield against another man is to create fear, because it's hypothetical, it's open-ended. You basically tell people there's monsters out there in the trees and you have to do what I say or I can't protect you from them. And we're seeing it in so many areas, and I think that's what's happening here. I really do. I also think it's not coincidental that the help us, we can't help ourselves crowd is also the biggest companies. They want a monopoly. They want to crowd out upstarts and competitors. And the best way to do that is, unfortunately, to pretend that you're the good guys and you're just trying to control this thing. And it's those little guys we don't know the names of that we have to worry about. So let's have some new laws. I just don't believe in it. I don't buy it. I think the Trump administration is calling them on that. I hope they are, and I think they should. I did like, the president made a joke about the unveiling of America.gov. So America.gov is the AI-powered umbrella website for like all the digital interaction that people have with government. Let's be honest, if Obama had unveiled this, we would be calling it black helicopters and one world government. And but people love it. They're like, oh, this is going to be so great. There are parts of it that look promising, and there are parts of it that look like it's going to be a huge fiasco. I'm going to predict right now, America.gov is probably going to be a punchline by the holidays. But let's see what happens. This was the president talking about it yesterday, cut number five.
2: Instead of forcing citizens to search through the endless maze of tens of thousands of terrible government websites and rules, and more than 10,000 forms, you have over 10,000 forms to do basic acts. You'll now have one front door for every single question. Everything will be answered easily and quickly. A digital home built around your time and your life. You'll save hours and hours, many hours, hundreds of hours, perhaps a year, depending on how much of that type of information you need. Simply ask for what you need, and America.gov will provide answers, and it will be provided immediately. Think of that.
0: It's amazing. I hope so. I hope that's right. He made a joke about, is this the biggest thing he's ever done as president? Cut number six.
2: Washington has paid, for decades, Washington has paid enormous sums of taxpayer money to federal contractors to build terrible websites that pale in comparison to the experience that you're used to in the private sector. And seriously, compared to what we've built the finest anywhere in the world. There's nothing like it. We have some of my friends, serious high-tech people. They looked at this over the last couple of days. They can't believe it. They say, this is one of the most incredible things that your government has done. I don't think so. I think it's damn good. But somebody said, sir, this is going to be the single biggest thing you've done in government. I said, I don't think so. But it's damn good, okay? It's just another thing. Just another thing. True. Sir, there's no question this will be the biggest thing you've ever... If it is the biggest thing I've ever done, I've done a sh** job as president, okay? But you know what? It's damn good.
0: Yeah, getting back to AI, doesn't this all feel like we've been here before with this fear and this panic and these warnings and the conversation's getting stupider and stupider? We had the panic over the data centers, which, by the way, where did that go? Where did that go? It was all they talked about a couple of weeks, a few weeks. And now I haven't heard those words in days. So there's that. There's the, as I mentioned, the suspicious aspect of the biggest companies all suddenly calling for, please help us not destroy the world. But also, as we talked about yesterday, doomerism is addictive. Doomerism is a savory delight. It's why some of the most popular movies are horror and disaster movies and series and streaming shows and, you know, Walking Dead. And we really have an insatiable appetite for what's the worst that could happen. So maybe it's time for politicians to tap into that too and start, instead of reassuring us and happy days are here again and a chicken in every pot, maybe the key to political success now is how effective are you at giving giving out the doomerism candies, you know? This is how climate was sold. We're going to be underwater and we're going to run out of everything and we're going to be dying in the streets and the air is going to choke us to death. I mean, the eco narrative, the AI narrative, they may be slightly different scripts, but I feel like they had the same script writer. This doesn't mean that nothing you hear is true. It might just mean to exercise some skepticism. fold your arms, sit back while everybody is leaning in and vomiting their deepest, darkest fears. Just kind of, you know, take it all in, learn what you can learn or as much as you want to learn. I'm not suggesting tuning it out or escapism, although that's your option. But just remember that it wasn't that long ago that most of these same people were issuing warnings and making predictions that turned out not to be true. And one other thing, and admittedly, I voted for President Trump, so if you think I'm biased saying this, so be it. But is it really conceivable that every single person in America is adversely affected by every single thing this president does? I've lived through several presidents, and it's my job to go on the radio and talk about it. But to be honest, almost every aspect of my life, and I suspect yours, is unchanged from presidency to presidency. Life goes on. And people are buying into the nonsense that Trump is gunning for them. That his policies are not only pernicious, but tailored to go after you. He hates you. He wants you dead. By the way, people saying that usually don't offer any alternative or better idea. They just want you to know he's trying to kill you. It's exhausting. I hope people are exhausted by it. It would be a good exhaustion. It'd be the kind of exhaustion that feels good at the end of a long day. It's time to push back on the idea that even if you disagree with President Trump, he's literally out to kill everybody. And if you're feeling depressed and anxious about the Trump presidency, I would just suggest that might be somebody else's fault, not his. I mean, did it ever occur to you that there are people that want and even need you to feel that way? And they are working on you. They might be quoting him and misrepresenting in most cases, but they're working on you. And they're not offering you anything good or better, because that would be one thing. Their goal seems to be just to depress and alienate you. And it's working on a lot of people. You know it, even if it's not you. You know people like that. And it's not the best we can do for our fellow human beings. And it's certainly not the best we can do for our country. And don't pretend you're not, if you're doing that, you're not the good guy in this story, okay? You're not a hero. You're not saving democracy. You're not a resistance fighter. If you're scaring people about AI and Trump and everything else, you're a very bad person, and you're doing a lot of harm. Anyway, I want to talk about some other things that we have on the show today. It's Jack in 60 on KTSA.
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11: Good morning. We do have a trouble spot on 37 northbound. That on-ramp from northbound 35 got a stall. Right shoulder of that entrance ramp blocked. A stall at I-10 westbound Hagberry has two left lanes blocked. Road work on 35 northbound 410 to Wiedner causing a 20-minute delay. That right lane is closed. And then northbound 35 Riddiman to 410. That's rolling stop and go, about a 15-17-minute commute. I'm Debbie Alcacer, KTSA, Time Saver Travel.
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14: 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James Tallarico voted to allow biological men access to women's bathrooms in schools and for biological boys to play in girls' sports, saying some things are more important than fair competition in sports.
15: Defending trans Texans is something we have to do every day.
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0: A lot going on in the courts these days. They're going to do toxicology results in the Ole Miss drug deaths. That's going to come out this morning. This is the day in court, or first day in court, for the guy that ICE shot in Austin, Wilbert Perez. This is the guy, remember, who on, I think it was September 21st or something like that, they went to stop him. He brushed up, his car brushed up against an officer. They chased. He tried to hit another officer. He was shot. He differs in his account from the ICE account. And his lawyer yesterday was saying that they had trouble finding him in the system physically, that they were trying to consult with him before the court date today, and that they couldn't find him, and they finally found him, and he was in federal custody and at the federal courthouse, and she's claiming that they were moving him around to hide him from her and her team. So all that's going on, and of course there's vigils and protests around him. And then we talked a little bit yesterday about the Cornell rape case, and that's taken a really interesting turn, which we will get into. We got more Jack in 60 Minutes. Hang in with me. Thank you for listening. Join the show at 210-599-5555.
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6: Flash flooding in South Texas, a real possibility ahead of tomorrow. We'll check the radar. Brad Simpson, the Almost Park man accused of murdering his wife, due back in court this morning. We've got the latest. A possible hijacking incident above a Dubai flight thwarted by passengers. We'll catch you up there. Those stories and more coming up at the top of the hour.
7: Good morning. We've got a new trouble spot on I-10. 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On the northwest side, I-10 westbound crossroads, accident right lane. And then 35 on the northeast side at northbound Rittiman to 410, 45 minutes to get through. And northbound 35, 410 to Wiedner, road work right lane. That's 30 minutes. 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
6: Your KTSA Stevens Roofing AccuWeather forecast, 40% chance of showers and storms throughout today, a high of 96 degrees. For tonight, flood watch gets going, 50% chance of showers and storms, some intense bands of rain overnight, low of 78. Watch for locally heavy flooding tomorrow, 90% chance of off and on showers, a high of 88. Right now, a shower here or there, otherwise cloudy. It's 81 at San Antonio's Severe Weather Station. I'm John Cruz. 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
0: Pretty dramatic scenes playing out right now as that Fly Dubai jetliner has landed in Israel, carrying mostly Israeli passengers. And this is the plane that we think was the attempt to hijack the plane, where the co-pilot stabbed the pilot and had to be overtaken or subdued. Bloody cockpit, according to witnesses, flight crew, even some passengers involved. Two different passengers pictured with blood on their clothing, sitting in the cabin. And it's been a long odyssey for the people on that plane, and the beginning of a lot of questions about what happened and why it happened, and speculation that maybe this was a Flight 93 type scenario, where in this instance, instead of the plane eventually crashing, the plane was eventually reclaimed and landed, and now has landed. So, we've been talking about the Cornell 7. A case that broke in the news almost 2 years ago. It was an allegation of a wild party at Cornell University in upstate New York involving members of a now closed fraternity, where a young woman at Cornell, a student, was alleging that she was drugged, assaulted, and gang raped by seven members of the fraternity. As I mentioned, they were barred and later disbanded. Some of the kids were, or students were expelled. The university took a number of steps. The police, when called in, did not bring charges. The DA did not bring charges because the woman actually, in her statement, talked about drinking and taking ketamine of her own volition. Now, once she did those things, she's saying that what then ensued was not altogether of her choosing, but it's not clear that some of it wasn't. She did apparently make arrangements with some of these guys. She did talk about wanting to have a threesome or a couple of threesomes. And now, 2 years, almost 2 years later, they're reopening this case. And they're reconsidering criminal charges. And in the meantime, a civil lawsuit

0: has been filed. Yesterday on The View, something that you might never have thought would happen, happened. Sonny Hostin, who is on The View but is also a former sex crimes ADA, made some sense in talking about the Cornell 7 case. Take a listen to this, cut number 12.
1: I actually have the statement that Jane Doe wrote at that time. And
2: just give it to us in a sentence. We don't have a lot of time.
1: It's several pages long.
2: I know, but
1: it's 9 pages long. And I will say that under current New York State law, voluntary intoxication or drug use, and she voluntarily drank a lot. She voluntarily took snorted ketamine off of one of the boys' body parts.
3: Even though she was highly intoxicated, yes, when she arrived, yes, at the frat house.
1: She was highly intoxicated, but had made plans to meet one of the young men. She allowed other boys and consented to other boys snorting ketamine off of her body. And under New York law, voluntary intoxication or drug use that merely impairs judgment does not legally constitute an inability to consent to sexual activity. Right? So that means if you voluntarily ingest drugs, you voluntarily take alcohol, you can agree to have threesomes, which in her statement, she agreed to have two separate threesomes. One boy did walk in. One young man did walk in and say, everybody out. So there was one person that did that. And according to her statement, three of the young men did not touch her. And so I say all that to say the pictures of these young men who have not been charged, not been adjudicated, are being plastered all over the internet. I think people are reporting this story inaccurately. I think they're reporting it unfairly. And while this is something that we have to take very seriously, there is no way, according to her statement in 2024, that any prosecutor would have brought.
2: Yeah, but she was intoxicated. How did she even...
1: Under New York law, again, under New York law, voluntary intoxication, if you voluntarily drink 10 beers,
2: yeah,
1: and you voluntarily ingest ketamine, but that intoxication...
2: That doesn't have anything to do with the fact that the guys attacked her.
0: But Joy does not like... Joy does not like this being brought up, does she? Joy tried to short-circuit it at the beginning. Just give us a sentence. We don't have time. And then she's like chiming in, chirping in. You know, Sonny is a lawyer. And I can't help but think, and Don, I'm sure you're thinking this too, because we talked about Sonny Hostin a while back. She has a son about the same age who got into a bunch of legal trouble. And maybe that's on her mind when she's viewing this from the perspective of the Cornell 7. I don't know.
4: Yeah, very well could, because she's very protective of her son. No doubt about that.
0: Right. That made news, right? That she kind of jumped into action and, maybe we should be grateful. Maybe I'll send a thank you card to her son, because you don't hear men being defended on The View very often. So let's be honest about this. In this scenario at this party, there are no good guys. Everybody is behaving horrifically. And this is probably why the story got kind of shoved off to the side in the beginning 2 years ago. The young men are not famous, they are not sympathetic, and their actions are terrible. I don't know if they're good or bad people, but they were bacchanalian on this particular night. They were crude. They were disgusting. If you were a mom or dad of any of these young men, you should be deeply ashamed. There's nothing to be proud of here. That doesn't mean that they should have their names in the local paper with the word rapist underneath their pictures. The woman also is no one to be proud of or make a hero out of or heroine out of. She made terrible choices in the state she was in going to this party. She consented to and admits to consenting to multiple group sex acts, taking drugs and drinking. I'm tired of pretending that women are not responsible for any of their actions. you know what? If women can't make decisions after taking drinks or drugs, then women shouldn't be allowed to drink alcohol. We should change the rules. We should have gender prohibition. I'm sick and tired of this. It's not like somebody held you down and poured the liquor down your throat. If you went to a setting like this impaired, you are old enough to know better about what can happen, and you should not be doing it. That does not excuse anyone taking advantage of you, but we have to start with your responsibility, or this whole thing becomes kind of off kilter. So everyone that took part in this was despicable, or at least was having their not best moment. It doesn't mean it's criminal. We can't slap criminal charges or labels on everything that we find despicable. There's something called decent behavior that is up to adults, and we can't have laws for all of it. If we're going to blame men for what they do when they're drunk or high, we need to blame women for what they do when they're drunk and high as well. If we're going to talk about the importance and supremacy of consent, then it has to be both sexes. But you know what else is happening here? Somebody made the point on X. We always have to have some kind of hysteria. The Epstein thing didn't work. Is this the new, are we just going to keep moving from hysterical, sexual, Me Too, outrage to outrage? Are we addicted to it? Or is it so politically useful that we just always have to have one, bubbling away on the burner? Do the people that make a big deal out of this and were championing Christine Blasey Ford and E. Jean Carroll, are they also concerned about the grooming gangs? Do they want to punish men who are preying on underage girls in public places, sidewalks, buses? Can you be taken at all seriously if you excuse grooming gangs or you make cultural excuses for certain ethnic or religious groups, but then you turn around and you become a Puritan about the Cornell 7? And show me that you can look at the behavior of people not merely through the prism of, are they the same gender as you? Like, I would love to see people who can say, this is a bad look for everyone. And how about even going a little further? You're really upset by this? This is really a big story to you? What are we teaching in our homes, in our schools, and in the culture about having sex? You know what we're teaching? It's empowering. It's your freedom. It's affirming. And if you get pregnant, abortion is your right. Every single message we're sending is contributing to this frat party, is upholding all of the precursors to it. Now, I know we've had these things forever and a day, but just could we kind of get our arms around the big picture instead of just breaking off like a cake in the company break room where people just rip corners of it off and shove it in their mouth? Oh, this is good. And then the cake looks like it exploded. Like, could we kind of organize ourselves a little bit and take this slice by slice? Could we be honest about how we got here? Could we be honest about how the blame distributes? No. But to her credit, and maybe because of her son, and maybe not, I fairly honestly don't know, Sonny Hostin had about 2 minutes of cogent common sense, citing the law. And I didn't know that day would ever come. I feel like I can retire from the show now. We've had a moment on The View that we can cite positively. I have no reason to go on.
4: Yeah, I wouldn't get too used to it, though.
0: No, you don't think it's a one-off?
4: I think it's a one-off. Yeah. It's just a moment in a mere moment in time.
0: Sonny and I will always have September 30th. That's all I know. We got more Jack in 60 coming up on 550 and 107.

0: One KTSA. 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
2: Good morning. We do have a new trouble spot on Loop 410. 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Two right lanes are blocked. Another accident, I-10 westbound, Crossroads right lane. And 35 northbound 410 to Wheatner, that's road work right lane. And it's also impacting traffic on the northbound side between Rhythm and the 410. 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I'm Debbie Alcacer, KTSA, Time Saver Traffic.
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0: coming up on the Jack Show this afternoon. Jack Smith also in the news, and we'll talk about that. We have the JR poll. Listen to this flip-flop on the Lindsey Clancy defense lawyer, Kevin Reddington. Here's what he was saying in her original trial, cut number 13.
1: This is a woman that did not get the medication, did not get the medical treatment that she so deserved. This is a woman that was suffering from psychosis at the time that she went down to that basement.
0: So we got to know about psychosis and postpartum. This woman didn't get what she needed, and that's why she went down to that basement, says Kevin Reddington. Here's what he said yesterday.
1: Where's the evidence that she did this? Where is the evidence that she did this?
0: He went from, I'm going to tell you why she did it, to, I don't know if she did it. We'll talk about that on the Jack Show as well. I'll see you back on the radio at 3. 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
6: It's 11 o'clock at KTSA San Antonio. I'm Christian Blood. Heavy rain expected to start later tonight. Now, some are wondering how that's going to impact the ongoing drought conditions we've seen in South Central Texas. The heavy rain will help, but there's still a risk that goes along with it.
7: Flash flooding can still quickly occur, especially in the more susceptible areas like the urban areas along the I-35 corridor and the hill country.
6: That's Jason Runyon with the National Weather Service. He tells KTSA heavy rain is expected late tonight and into Thursday morning. Not sure which. A flood watch goes into effect tonight that'll continue all the way through Friday. Israeli officials on high alert after a possible terrorist attack was stopped in mid-flight. It all happened on a Fly Dubai passenger jet when a fight broke out between the pilots. Some passengers got involved before it was all said and done.
8: I think there are going to be questions about how one of the pilots or one of the crew members was able to bring a pocket knife on board. What was their motivation? Were they operating independently? In other words, was it a lone wolf operation? Prime Minister Netanyahu has already said that the nation will be on high alert for any other potential attacks.
6: That's correspondent Ian Pennell. We do have more on this developing story on the front page at KTSA.com. San Antonio police hope you can help them track down a key person of interest in a deadly shooting downtown. On August 30th, 35-year-old Jonathan Alderete was gunned down after a fight on Hemisphere Plaza Way. Police have already charged 23-year-old Isiane Hardeman with murder, but investigators now want to identify a man seen on surveillance camera at a Denny's on East Commerce right before the killing. You can see that suspect's image on the front page at KTSA.com. If you have any information, we've got contact info for SAPD posted as well. Governor Abbott tackling high gas prices by allowing the expanded use of a

0: drugged the children so that they couldn't answer questions about who their guardians were.
1: Oh, man.
0: And so then, you know, under the Biden administration and HHS Secretary Javier Baqueria Becerra, who's probably going to be the next governor of California, by the way. That's awesome. Yeah, they just said, well, these kids are mumbling and talking about how they can taste colors. I guess we just got to let them go.
1: Wow.
0: Yeah. Number two, Iran's Islamic Revolutionary Guard Corps put out a 25-page letter addressed to Americans endorsing the Democrat Party.
1: You don't say.
2: Yeah. How about that?
0: Wait. You know, they're riding on this wave right now, at least according to polling, and this is probably the worst news you could get if you're a Democrat right now. Like, oh, yeah, the murderous regime in Iran, they love you. They want you to win.
1: Yes. All about it.
0: Let's vote blue, then death to America. And then number one, a Fly Dubai flight heading to Tel Aviv had to be diverted to Saudi Arabia after the co-pilot stabbed the captain and tried to hijack the plane. The pilot fought back long enough for passengers and other crew to come in and take down the terrorist. They landed it in Saudi Arabia. Saudi officials have arrested the co-pilot.
1: Okay. And at first that was reported as, well, there was some sort of altercation.
2: Yeah, something.
0: There was a fight.
2: A disagreement.
1: So then they were an hour away from landing.
2: Mm-hmm.
1: So where was that dude going to fly that plane into?
0: That's a good question.
2: Well, it wasn't the airport.
1: No.
2: No.
1: No.
2: It would have been a disaster. I mean, it would
1: oh, my gosh. Terrible. I mean, well, you got to think, okay, are there other plots out there? Is that just a standalone or other people?
0: Well, I don't know, man, because he had been working at the for the airline for like 9 months. So there was some planning that went into that.
1: That's what I'm saying. So if you're a pilot, your co-pilot is, I don't know, Muhammad. You're like, hey, are we cool, man?
0: Are we all right?
1: You all good? Like, you'd have to think it in your head.
2: Yeah, because those dudes in 9/11 were in the flight schools.
1: Exactly.
2: Remember? Yeah, I mean.
1: Yeah, I mean, they play the long game.
2: Oh, gosh, yeah.
1: It's not just, well, let's come up with a plan for later in the week. No, there's a lot that goes into that.
2: Dang.
1: I did notice this, too. So yesterday was the first day of Major League Baseball playoffs.
2: Mm-hmm.
1: Sorry about your Cubs.
2: Yeah, boy, howdy.
1: Yeah, oh, man.
2: Gross.
1: Oof. By the way, and we'll get into it later, because David, a lifelong Houston Astros fan, and the Astros are upset with their fan base.
2: Mm. Well, yeah.
1: But I noticed on Good Morning America, there was no baseball to be talked about in the first segment.
2: No, there wasn't.
1: But, man, they were talking about something else. Another sport
3: might be concocting something to try to cap levels as well.
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2: Unreal.
1: Yeah. Yeah, we'll get to that in a round of What's Your Story straight ahead.
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7: Christian Blood in the KTSA newsroom. The Alamo City and the Hill Country bracing for heavy bands of rain moving in as early as tonight in some areas. KTSA's John Cruz with the latest.
8: A flood watch begins this afternoon as an upper-level system pulls in the remnants of Hurricane Polo and mixes with a weak cold front. All of this could mean flooding for South Texas. TxDOT crews have been out since Sunday setting up barricades in likely flood areas. TxDOT adds, if you have to travel Thursday or Friday, check the Drive Texas app ahead of time. And as always, turn around, don't drown. John Cruz, KTSA News.
7: Right now, other parts of Texas are dealing with what might have been a tornado that dropped down in the panhandle overnight.
9: As sirens wailed in the darkness, flashes of lightning silhouetted a terrifying sight.
10: Oh my God!
9: A rope-like tornado stretching to the ground southwest of Amarillo. Even employees at the local National Weather Service office had to shelter in place. The potential twister was accompanied by heavy rain and flash flooding around the city of 200,000.
7: That's correspondent Jim Ryan. Israeli Prime Minister Benjamin Netanyahu says a pilot on a flight to Israel tried to stab his co-pilot and then tried to crash the plane. The flight from Dubai had to make an emergency landing this morning after the fight broke out in the cockpit between the pilots. The Boeing 737 was able to land safely at Tabuk Airport in northwestern Saudi Arabia. No passengers were injured in the fight.

0: Right. Netanyahu says the suspect has been arrested. He's being interrogated by authorities in Saudi. 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You got heavy rain expected later tonight, so keep your eyes on the sky, as they say. Right now, 86 degrees. It's partly cloudy at San Antonio's Severe Weather Station. I'm Christian Blood. 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
7: The Markley Van Camp and Robbins Show. Jamie Markley, David Van Camp, Scott Robbins. So Harry Enten is talking about the generic poll numbers.
8: Yeah, and you know, again, it's always hard to really judge where something is based off of the generic ballot just because it doesn't always translate to individual districts, how they're drawn, etc. That being said, so we've talked about this before, you know, generally speaking, if there is going to be like a blue wave year, Democrats kind of have to run up the score by like 5 or 6 points on that particular metric. Well, they're running up the score even more than that right now. Harry Enten, very excitable boy on CNN, broke down the poll numbers.

0: quick, wasn't I?
1: Yeah, way too quick.
0: I know, I was trying to hit the McDonald's breakfast. I know, I was making it.
1: Coming from there here is like 2 minutes.
0: I know.
1: Let me see driver's license.
0: I got you. I was rushing. I woke up late.
1: Wow, I can see you were rushing. 72, it's way too fast.
2: Yeah. Cop said the thing is going to fly off that bike is you. 72, somebody pulls in front of you. Dude, you're done. Not to mention other drivers, pedestrians, everything else.
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2: Not the McMuffin, the McGriddle. Yeah. There's a difference, isn't there? It's the maple syrup.
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9: It's 12 o'clock at KTSA San Antonio. I'm Christian Blood. Heavy rain coming to south central Texas, and weather forecasters are sounding a familiar alarm.
10: With respect to the rivers, we do forecast the potential for a minor to moderate river flooding potential in the Llano, San Antonio, Upper Guadalupe, Frio, Medina, and Nueces River basins.
9: Meteorologist Jason Runyon with the National Weather Service. He tells KTSA several inches of rain will fall in some places. That could cause some rivers to rise with short notice. In other cases, the road you're driving on could end up covered in water, and if that happens, turn around, don't drown. While much of Texas prepares for heavy rainfall, other parts of the U.S. are getting slammed by the remnants of a tropical hurricane.
11: Over 30 million Americans under flood watches right now, from Arizona all the way to Iowa, as the remnants of what was Hurricane Polo, which made landfall in Mexico a couple of days ago, kind of injects moisture into the southwest all the way to the Midwest. Today we're watching three different regions, Texas into Oklahoma, southeastern Colorado, also in southeastern parts of Nebraska. That's a level 3 out of 4. Flash flood risk, 2-inch-per-hour rainfall rates, maybe totals of 2 to 5 inches or more. Meteorologist Jeff Smith, ABC News.
9: A fight between pilots on a Fly Dubai passenger jet has Israeli officials thinking the whole thing was a terror plot in the sky. It took several passengers to stop the fight, and there were injuries reported.
12: A few Israelis, they ran away to the guy. He took a knife and tried to kill the pilot. They take his hand and put him on the floor. There was a lot of blood around.
9: Yasmin Abu Qasis had a daughter on that flight. The flight made an emergency landing in Saudi Arabia. It's now back in Israel. We've got the latest posted at KTSA.com. In sports, it's win or go home today for the Astros. Houston needs a win in Game 2 of the AL Wild Card Series against

0: the Chicago White Sox after dropping Game 1 yesterday 6-3. Hunter Brown gets the start for the Stros. Sean Burke will start for the Sox. First pitch set for 4 p.m. at Daikin Park. 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Chances of thunderstorms maybe this afternoon, but more likely late tonight or early tomorrow morning. Weather forecasters say flash flooding is a risk for some areas. That includes numerous rivers in south central Texas. You are urged to stay weather aware over the next couple of days, and we will help you do that. Right now, 87 degrees and partly cloudy at San Antonio's Severe Weather Station. I'm Christian Blood. Stay connected with News Talk 550 KTSA and FM 1071.
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5: defending trans Texans is something we have to do every day.
4: Tallarico supported using taxpayer dollars for sex change surgeries on young children, claimed denying your child's gender identity is abusive, said the trans community needs abortion care too, and even called Jesus a radical feminist, and said God is non-binary.
5: Defending trans Texans is something we have to do every day.
4: But it gets worse. James Tallarico voted to allow biological men access to women's bathrooms in schools and for biological boys to play in girls' sports, saying some things are more important than fair competition in sports.
5: Defending trans Texans is something we have to do every day.
4: Radical liberal James Tallarico. 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TexasPAC.org.
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9: KTSA. 1 o'clock at KTSA San Antonio. I'm Christian Blood. Heavy rain expected to start later tonight, and some are wondering how that's going to impact the ongoing drought conditions we're seeing in South Central Texas. The heavy rain's going to help, but there's still a risk that goes along with it.
10: Flash flooding can still quickly occur, especially in the more susceptible areas like the urban areas along the I-35 corridor and the hill country.
9: Jason Runyon with the National Weather Service tells KTSA heavy rain is expected late tonight and into Thursday morning. A flood watch goes into effect tonight that'll continue all the way through Friday. Right now, other parts of Texas dealing with what might have been a tornado that dropped down in the panhandle overnight.
11: As sirens wailed in the darkness, flashes of lightning silhouetted a terrifying sight.
12: Oh my God!
11: A rope-like tornado stretching to the ground southwest of Amarillo. Even employees at the local National Weather Service office had to shelter in place. The potential twister was accompanied by heavy rain and flash flooding around the city of 200,000.
9: That's correspondent Jim Ryan. In sports, it is win or go home today for the Astros. Houston needs a win in Game 2 of the AL wildcard series against the Chicago White Sox after losing Game 1 yesterday 6-3. Hunter Brown gets the start for the Stros. Sean Burke taking the hill for the Sox. The first pitch is set for 4 p.m. at Daikin Park. Now your KTSA Stevens Roofing AccuWeather forecast. Got that chance of thunderstorms maybe late this afternoon, but it's most likely late tonight, early tomorrow morning. Weather forecasters say flash flooding is a risk for some areas. That includes numerous rivers in South Central Texas. You are urged to stay weather aware over the next couple days. We'll help you do it. Right now, 88 degrees and cloudy at San Antonio's Severe Weather Station. And I'm Christian Blood. 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
4: Next up, we have Melody in Orlando, Florida. Hi, welcome to the show.
5: Hi, Rachel and Jade. So I'm debt-free and I make a good income and should be on baby step 6 where I'm paying off my mortgage early.
4: Great.
5: I live in a new build community. I moved in about 2 years ago, and our HOA is suing the builder due to building defects. And the major issue that they're looking at is water intrusion.
4: Oh, no.
5: Which is obviously a huge problem, being here in Florida with all the rain and the hurricanes.
6: For sure.
5: I also only live in Florida because I want to be near my parents who are older and not in great health, but Florida in general is not my long-term plan. So my question is, I'm wondering if I should actually try to pay off my mortgage, knowing that my house is probably rotting from the inside out, and I'm also not going to be in Florida long-term anyways. Wanted to get your thoughts on that.
6: Is everyone experiencing the water intrusion? Is it just a few homes? Have you experienced any issue thus far?
5: I have experienced some issues. It does seem to be a problem across everyone's home to different degrees. Mine is more on the minor end, but still pretty serious. Just in general, we don't want any water intrusion. And it's probably going to be a couple of years before this litigation even ends where we could start getting funds to fix it.
6: What does it take to fix it? Do you know what the solution is and what it costs, at least for you?
5: No, not yet, because most of the issue seems to be the front of the home. So we live in townhomes, so it's like the front, the siding, underneath it, the waterproofing has all been like nailed through. So it's basically like a whole overhaul of the front of all of the buildings, and it would have to be done like at the community level because we're townhomes.
6: Wow.
4: Okay. How much do you have left on the mortgage?
5: So I have about $500K left on the mortgage. I bought it 2 years ago for $655.
4: Okay. And you said that Florida's not going to be your long-term, home. Do you have a time frame on when you will probably move out? Will it be in like 2 years or like 10 years?
5: I mean, I hate to say it this way. It's more dependent on how long my parents are going to be around.
4: Okay, yeah. No, that's fair.
5: So how old are they? But they're in their 70s.
4: Okay. So there's a good chance it could be 10 plus years.
5: Yeah, there's no real definitive.
4: Sure. So if that's the case, and if you think you're going to be probably not moving out of your current home, do you think you'll be there for 10 years?
5: Honestly, if I had to guess, probably not, maybe 5-ish years,
4: okay.
5: But who knows?
4: Yeah, because the ideal situation would be that the lawsuit goes through, they have to pay up the builder to whatever degree to fix

0: taxes.
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5: KTSA. It's 2 o'clock, KTSA, San Antonio. I'm Christian Blood. Heavy rain coming to south central Texas. Weather forecasters now sounding a familiar alarm.
6: With respect to the rivers, we do forecast the potential for a minor to moderate river flooding potential in the Llano, San Antonio, Upper Guadalupe, Frio, Medina, and Nueces River basins.
5: Meteorologist Jason Runyon with the National Weather Service. He tells KTSA News several inches of rain will fall in some places, and that could cause some rivers to rise with little notice. In other cases, the road you're driving on could end up covered in water, and if that happens, turn around. Don't drown. Homeland Security warning about a Central American caravan of illegal immigrants heading into Mexico. You know where they're headed. It's possible they're counting on federal immigration law being ignored again in the U.S.
7: A lot of these folks may be thinking, well, if the Democrats take one or both houses of Congress, somehow that will make it easier for them to get in.
5: Mark Krikorian with the Center for Immigration Studies. Trump administration sending out the message the days of so-called catch and release are over. The season on the line for the Astros this afternoon in the Major League Baseball Wild Card Playoff Series. They lost Game 1 to the Chicago White Sox, and they have to win Game 2 if they want to stay alive. Hunter Brown getting the start for the Astros. Sean Burke takes the hill for the Sox. First pitch set for 4 p.m. at Daikin Park. Now your KTSA Stevens Roofing AccuWeather forecast. That chance of thunderstorms may be late this afternoon, but most likely late tonight or early tomorrow morning. Weather forecasters say flash flooding is a risk in some areas. That includes numerous rivers in south central Texas. You are urged to stay weather aware of the next couple of days. We will help you do that. Right now, temperature 91 degrees at San Antonio's severe weather station.
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2: Christian Blood in the KTSA newsroom. If you live in the Alamo City or the Hill Country, now is the time to get set for some heavy rain, as KTSA's Stacy Keen reports.
3: Forecasters say between 2 and 5 inches of rain is expected to fall tomorrow. Some areas could see up to 8 inches due to some isolated storms. Meteorologists are saying that there is a strong risk of flash flooding in numerous areas, and drivers are being told to be careful out on the roadways. Remember, if you see water on the roadway, turn around, do not drown. Stacy Keen, KTSA News.
2: Israeli officials on high alert after a possible terrorist attack was stopped in mid-flight. It all happened on a Fly Dubai passenger jet when a fight broke out between the pilots and some passengers had to get involved.
4: I think there are going to be questions about how one of the pilots or one of the crew members was able to bring a pocket knife on board. What was their motivation? Were they operating independently? In other words, was it a lone wolf operation? Prime Minister Netanyahu, who has already said that the nation will be on high alert for any other potential attacks.
2: That's correspondent Ian Pennell. San Antonio police hope you can help them track down a key person of interest in a deadly shooting downtown. On August 30th, 35-year-old Jonathan Alderete was gunned down after a fight on Hemisphere Plaza Way. 23-year-old Asien Hardiman's been charged with murder, but now investigators want to identify a man seen on surveillance camera at a Denny's location. You can see that image right now at KTSA.com. Now your KTSA Stevens Roofing AccuWeather forecast. Heavy rain later tonight. Keep your eyes on the sky. Keep in mind, flash flooding is a possibility. It's 92 degrees right now, partly cloudy, San Antonio's severe weather station. I'm Christian Blood. 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

0: 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And I love that WorldWatch doesn't talk at kids. It gives families something to talk about. 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And right now, you can try WorldWatch free for 30 days. 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
2: It's 3 o'clock at KTSA San Antonio. I'm Stacy Keene. San Antonio residents are being told to prepare now for heavy rain that's headed our way. Forecasters say between 2 and 5 inches of rain is expected to fall tomorrow. Some areas could see up to 8 inches due to some isolated storms. Meteorologists say there's a strong risk of flash flooding in numerous areas, and drivers are being told to be careful out on the roadways. Remember, if you see water on the roadway, turn around. Do not drown. We'll have your updated Stevens Roofing AccuWeather forecast coming up in just a few. President Donald Trump is sending out $500 Obamacare refunds to some enrollees starting today. Nearly a million people are eligible in 30 states, including Texas, that use the federally operated exchange to buy insurance plans under the Affordable Care Act. That money comes after enrollees were hit with massive insurance premiums when Congress let those subsidies expire at the end of last year. Governor Greg Abbott is addressing high gas prices by allowing the expanded use of a type of diesel that's normally reserved for farmers and ranchers.
3: But the governor also says he cannot suspend the state's gas tax as a way to help daily commuters.
4: There's no legal authority for the governor to suspend any tax.
3: He says the solution to high gas prices is ending the war in Iran.
4: If that were possible, let me tell you something. I would have waived property taxes a long time ago.
3: And when that happens, he promised that fuel is going to go back down to lower than it was before. John Cruz, KTSA News.
2: And a San Antonio man will be spending decades behind bars for stabbing his friend to death during a fight. Israel Cortez was sentenced this week to 40 years in prison for the 2023 death of Robert Nieves. Cortez initially called 911 and said Nieves had showed up to his home and was already injured from a different incident. It was later learned that Cortez had tearfully confessed to his mother that he killed his friend with a knife after the two got into a physical dispute. KTSA News Time is 3:02. It's time for KTSA Sports. Here's Joe Reinagle.
5: Well, the Dallas Cowboys take on the Houston Texans this Sunday in Houston. Texans got some good news today. Their wide receiver Nico Collins back at practice, as is defensive end Jadeveon Clowney. Over the weekend, the Cowboys reportedly inquired about Steelers cornerback Joey Porter Jr., but according to ESPN, Dallas is not yet ready and unwilling to offer significant draft capital right now. Well, the NBA is expected to select the winning bid for the owner of the Las Vegas expansion franchise in the very near future. With a price of at least $12 to $13 billion for the franchise and new arena, among the three finalists, sources told ESPN. I'm Joe Reinagle for 94.1 San Antonio Sports Star.
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5: Your KTSA Stevens Roofing AccuWeather forecast, mostly cloudy this afternoon with a chance for pop-up thunderstorms and 95 the high. Tonight, mostly cloudy, breezy, a chance for a thunderstorm as a flood watch kicks in and we drop down to 77. Tomorrow, drenching thunderstorms with a chance for flash flooding and 83. Right now, partly cloudy skies, 95 at San Antonio's Severe Weather Station. I'm Stacey Keene. 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
6: KTSA. Good afternoon. Welcome to the Jack Show. Jack Riccardi. I want to give you a little inside baseball. Don, you don't even know this yet. So, twice a day, I post on what the topics, you know, promote the show. So I post in the morning for Jack in 60 Minutes, and I post in the afternoon for this show. And it's Facebook and X. And for a long time, when I just did one show a day, that sounds kind of funny to say, right? When I did one show a day, we had a logo for the show. It's a red, white, and blue background with a old-time microphone on it. So that's the art for the Jack Show. When we post for the Jack Show, it's the flag background with the microphone. But in adding the 1 hour in the morning thing, I had to come up with something else to differentiate. And so I just started posting selfies just to be different. And people are like, knock it off with the selfies. So what I did was I took some pictures of like objects associated with the show. And I took a picture of the microphone, and I took a picture of a coffee cup, and I took, the computer screen. Just, that makes sense, right? Like, you know, here are the oddments, here are the elements of the show. The microphone has really bothered people. Because these, what are they called, Don? Electro voice microphones? These microphones are old. We've had them a long time. They're very good microphones. I think they're the best radio microphones going. Would you not agree?
7: Yes, I do.
6: I think the Electro Voice are the best.
7: Some of the best we've had.
6: Mm-hmm. They're old. And the one I use has like oxidation on it. It's just kind of, you know, marred and scarred. It looks used. I never think about it because I can't even see it. It's right under my chin and I just don't even. But I took a picture of it. And the first comment we got was, you got Copenhagen all over the microphone. And I'm so naive, I'm like, the furniture store? But of course, they meant chewing tobacco, which I don't chew. I would think it's obvious. If you think I am tucking a plug between my cheek and my gum on this show, we don't really know each other, right? And then today a woman posted, now I know what COVID looks like. Jeez Louise, people. Wow. It's just an old microphone. It's tarnished. It's got, you know, I wipe it with some Lysol once in a while, but it's not a showpiece, you know. It's not the EIB golden microphone. I'm sorry. Sorry that you have to see the tools of my trade.

0: I suppose when you go get your oil changed, do you complain that the guys have dirty hands, or they should really sweep up the shop floor? Or what? Come on. This is a workplace. Just doing my work here. So much for my effort at art, artful photographs. I guess my photography career is,
1: imagine what they
0: has
1: would,
0: had a very short life.
1: Imagine what they would think of if they saw some of the older microphones that used to used to be around here with the smoker stains and...
0: Hey, have you heard the latest about the attempted hijacking? You've heard this done? This just came across. Kevin Reddington is going to represent the co-pilot.
1: Right.
0: And he's going to claim that his client was never even on that plane. So. That's some breaking news. Thank you. So since this morning when this was just, you know, emerging, the plane has returned to Israel. The people have gotten off. The Prime Minister of Israel greeted the heroic guy with the bloody shirt. It was an incredible, it's been an incredible day. And to me, this is a story on one level about how real terrorism is and how we are not 25 years away from 9/11. We're like 25 seconds away from 9/11. On another level, today's story is a story of heroism. It's a story of people who risked their lives and saved a lot of lives. It looks like, again, all of this could change, or some of this could change, but it looks like the captain of the Fly Dubai flight, who was the one stabbed, who had the plane, control of the plane taken from him, and who, by the way, I heard a little while ago, is fighting for his life, grievously injured, and is in the hospital in Saudi Arabia. So he opened the door. He's the reason others were able to get into the cockpit. In his pain and his injury, he was able to open the door, release the door, whatever. So that was heroic. Obviously, the passengers who got involved, some of whom have IDF backgrounds. You know, Israel is a country with compulsory military service. So when you have a plane full of Israelis, you have a plane full of people who have military experience. Interesting, right? That's not a plane load of people you want to F with. And it didn't turn out so good. And then apparently the crew, there was a backup crew or a crew in transit on this flight. Get this, one of them was Russian and one of them was Ukrainian. Hello, symbolism, right? And they landed the plane. So to me, the story is kind of on those levels, the big picture and the human element of it. You know what they're already doing over on CNN and M. Snow? They're talking about, and this is where I got the Kevin Reddington joke, by the way. I thought it seemed like something they would say. They're talking about how we might never really know the motivation of the hijacker. They always say that, right? It's going to be hard to tell. Time will tell. The motives are obscure and opaque and nuanced and really. It reminds me of the Norm MacDonald joke. We've cited this many times over the years. Norm MacDonald, several years ago, of course he's passed on now, but he really foresaw a lot of stuff. And he told this joke about how his greatest fear was that ISIS, he might have said Al-Qaeda, ISIS or Al-Qaeda, but he was afraid that ISIS would set off a nuclear device in the United States, kill 50 million people, and his fear was the backlash against peace-loving Muslims. Because that encapsulates the politically correct nostrums, right, of the corporate media. It's interesting that this happened, by the way, on the day that the IRGC

0: told American midterm voters to vote for the Democrats, which if you Republicans don't put that in a commercial, you deserve to lose. Maybe they already have. I haven't seen it. Have they already done it? Anybody know? That needs to, you've got to put that in a commercial, right? The Iranian Republican Guard, whatever they're called, IRGC, IGRC, whatever. They're appealing to the midterm voters. So if you're the GOP, come on, run the hell out of that. Reprint that. The reporting on this incident is an apparent terrorist hijacking. There's a lot we don't know as far as how it was supposed to end up, but it seems like there was a struggle in the cockpit involving the pilot and co-pilot. The co-pilot's Omani and had been with the airline for about a year. He initiated the attack on the pilot. He stabbed him. The pilot fell onto the controls. The plane went into a dive. We don't know whether he was going to fly the plane into a target in Israel and carry out a September 11th style attack, or whether he was just going to kill the people on the plane, who were mostly Israelis. There was a lot of heroism on the plane. And as I mentioned, another pair of pilots who happened to be on the plane were able to take control of the flight and land it. They diverted it to Saudi Arabia. It was supposed to go from Dubai to Israel, and they diverted it to Saudi Arabia. And then they took off again and landed a little while ago in Israel. One of the things I was reading today is that there's an agreement. I want to see if I have this in front of me so I say it right. Apparently there's an agreement that the Omani guy should not have been on a crew. I may not be saying this exactly right. There should not have been an Omani crew member on a flight to Israel. And there will be questions about how that happened and whether that treaty or agreement or whatever was violated, and who violated it. Oman has no diplomatic relations with Israel. Oman opposes the existence of Israel as a state. It's very hard for Omanis to even travel to Israel. According to some reports I read today, the co-pilot started working for Fly Dubai Airlines just months ago, or maybe a year ago, raising questions about whether he was kind of a sleeper or was there to eventually carry out an attack. Here's what it says. It says there's an agreement that only pilots with passports from countries that have diplomatic relations with Israel are allowed to land in the country. And so this guy shouldn't have been on a crew that was on an airline that was flying to Tel Aviv, which it was supposed to. The Israeli government transportation ministry says we'll investigate why United Arab Emirates breached its aviation agreement with Israel. This is a clear breach of the agreement. We must look into this. So what do you think about all this? 210-599-5555. Thoughts about it? Thoughts about the way it's being reported? We were talking this morning about how this is obviously, I think it's obviously the legacy of Flight 93. Which was, of course, the plane that crashed in Pennsylvania, that Flight 93. I know that was 25 years ago, and I know this is half a world away, but don't you think airline passengers pretty much the world over now know that if they're hijacked, hijacking today is not what a hijacking was in the 50s or 60s or 70s when you were going to be hijacked to Cuba or you were going to be hijacked to Uganda? You're probably going to land somewhere else, be held on the plane, be negotiated over, and then eventually it would be an ordeal. It would be terrifying. But the point was not to kill you. In fact, for old school hijacking, if I may call it that, the OG hijackers, they needed to keep you alive because whatever they were doing involved you as the bargaining chip, you the passenger, as the bargaining chip. So although you would be terrified and stuff, rationally, you would know that it wouldn't make a whole lot of sense for them to let anything happen to you. They're not going to get away if anything happens to you. That was then, and this is now. And now, I do believe, again, even though it happened in this country, I believe people getting on planes all over the world now know that a hijacking could very likely mean, there are still, by the way, OG hijackings, but a hijacking today could very well mean that they're going to kill you. By the way, it could also mean that you're going to get shot down, because again, we weren't shooting down hijacked jetliners, you know, back when the PLO or the Shining Path or whatever were taking over airplanes. We weren't. Now, many countries would pretty promptly give an order to their Air Force. Look, you know, surround the plane, get up there, try to divert it, keep it away from our cities. If you can't, shoot it down. And we know those orders were preemptively given on September 11th, right? All of which is to say that Flight 93 means that people on planes are not going to take it. They're going to fight back or figure out a way to defeat the hijackers. And these people did. And they did so, I think, with a lot of valor. And I think we're only just beginning to get those stories. So maybe at one time, people would have heard a commotion up front and said, hey, stay out of it. Mind your own business. Keep your head down. These people were not having that. And boy, if you are on a plane that gets hijacked, you want these IDF types on that plane, right? We're going to talk about it and much more on today's Jack Show. You can always join the show at 210-599-5555, live right now on KTSA.
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8: Well, I can't say my friend's name, but he said his biggest fear is that ISIS or some terrorist group like that will get a hold of a dirty bomb and exploded over a major city within the United States and kill tens of millions of people. Because then the blowback against innocent Muslims would be absolutely terrible. Mm-hmm. All right, let's do some jokes.
6: God, who was he with when he told it that time? They didn't even get it. That humorless sidekick. Welcome to the Jack Show. Jack Riccardi on 550 and 107.1 KTSA. You can call the Jack Show, 210-599-5555. You can leave comments on X, Jack Riccardi 2, and on Facebook, Jack Riccardi Show. There was a video coming out now from the plane after the attack. These are people who participated in the foiling of the attack, and they're standing. It looks like they're standing just outside the cockpit, and the video and the audio has them just sort of talking about what just happened and taking care of the injured. Can we hear a little of that, Don? Can you?
9: How much time we need? Huh? How much time we need?
10: We see that. We are waiting for the video.
9: How much time? Why? We need video.
10: We need
9: video.
10: It's good for
9: no,
10: you.
9: No, no, no.
10: It's good for you. It's good
9: no,
10: for you.
9: We need.
10: It's good for you. Go and for you.
9: It's good for no
10: you.
9: Sleep.
10: It's good for you.
9: Yeah. You won't sleep?
10: You said the
9: no.
10: Thing. It's good for you.
6: Yeah. Captain is lying on his back on the floor of the galley. There's blood on the wall. He's got an oxygen mask on. He's got some kind of bandage. It looks like he's been stabbed in his upper abdomen. He's got a lot of blood, and there's blood around him. I think they're saying don't go to sleep or don't let him fall asleep. Then they've also got the co-pilot, who's the terrorist, is restrained, and he's all blooded out, too. And they're guarding him, and people are talking in English and Hebrew and... They're figuring out that the plane is going to land in Saudi Arabia. Now, remember, they were flying over Saudi Arabia. There was never any intention of going to Saudi Arabia. And for Israelis, that's not exactly where they would want to land. Not high on their list of Trivago destinations. But anyway, that's where the plane was diverted to. And then they went to Israel this afternoon. Here's there was some very emotional reunions at the Tel Aviv airport. Here's a mother with her daughter describing what they saw, cut number 15.
11: He took a knife and tried to kill the pilot. My daughter, she was on the flight from Dubai to Israel, and she called me now, start to lose control. So

0: the people, they scream, they think they are going. And after a few minutes, two other pilots, they took the control. A few Israelis, they ran away to the guy. He took a knife and tried to kill the pilot. They take his hand and put him on the floor. There was a lot of blood around.
1: One Israeli newspaper is saying that the relief crew, the off-duty pilots who took over and landed the plane, one was originally of Russian extraction and one was Ukrainian. Another media report says one of them was British, but that might be that, like, maybe a British citizen but Ukrainian nationality, or, you know what I mean? Like, we don't know. Just kind of like the symbolism of that, if it's true, if it's true. So we'll talk about that. We talked about the Iran letter from the Iran Revolutionary Guard Corps urging votes for the Democrats in the midterms. They are basing that on Trump and the Republicans' support of Israel. And they're telling American voters, you're being lied to, the dam will break, the economy will implode, you'll be in great pain, it's Trump's fault for attacking us. You should vote for the Democrats. And if the Democrats were the Democrats of old, they'd be like renouncing that and furious, and they would call it foreign interference in an election and a dirty trick and what. But I don't know. They're probably good with it because they do hate Israel and they have to own that, right? I mean, that's not like two or three of them. That's where they're at right now. And it's kind of not surprising. It should be surprising, and it's not really surprising at all. I don't know how it'll work with people. I don't know that a lot of low-information voters will ever hear about it. They're certainly not going to hear about it from the places where they usually get their news, because this story will obviously be, you know, smothered. You and I are talking about it, but we're not the ones that need to hear about it, right? 210-599-5555. Dems have pretty much written off Jasmine Crockett. I can't even play this for you. It's so profane. But Jasmine Crockett, who, of course, ran for the Senate nomination and lost it to James Tallarico. And when she did that, she then congratulated him and, ended her campaign and so forth. But more recently has said, and she said on a podcast, I don't feel the need to campaign with him. That drew the following reaction from Democratic Congresswoman Susan Wild, Democrat of Pennsylvania, who said this about Jasmine Crockett. F her, she used the word. F her. That's all I can say. And it has nothing to do with blind loyalty to Democrats, Wild said on X. It has everything to do with her being a narcissistic drama queen who has used her platform, such as it is, only to advance herself. Karma will suck. So Jasmine Crockett is being compared now in the Democrat Party to Marjorie Taylor Greene in the Republican Party, which I don't think is quite accurate. But I hope Dems are noticing the transformation of their political party into a cult. Because the anger and the vehemence and the vitriol and almost the brittle shrillness directed toward Jasmine Crockett, who was a darling of the Dems. I mean, she was getting invitations. You go back a year, she was getting invitations to speak at fundraising dinners in other parts of the country. She was doing photo ops with, you know, Dem candidates in other states. Now, granted, some of that was because they presumed she would be the nominee here in Texas. I think we all kind of thought that. But so, yes, your stock would go down. You would lose some value losing to Tallarico, but apparently

0: you have to get in line here you have to kiss the ring. Because otherwise, F you. It's great that our politicians have abandoned all pretense to having like manners and setting an example. Remember when they were all upset about Trump? Because Trump drops F-bombs and S-bombs and so forth. He did one yesterday talking about the new website. But remember they were, he's running roughshod over norms and coarsening the rhetoric. And now they're out there F this and F that and calling each other the C-word. And it's just, I know it's a loss of decorum, but I guess we finally know who's who, right? And they're letting their freak flag fly. I mean, it's 30 days out, and they're saying what they've always wanted to say and the way they've always wanted to say it. And if you think they're really running wild and free now, wait till they actually win the midterms. Anyway, we're going to talk more about the attempted hijacking, got a good guest coming on, and more of The Jack Show on KTSA.
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6: 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Big developing story today is this foiled terrorist hijacking of the Fly Dubai jetliner, which landed first in Saudi Arabia and has now made its way to Israel, where passengers have debarked to a very warm greeting from worried family and friends, and the Prime Minister of Israel congratulating the heroes who intervened and saved not only the lives on the plane, but probably lives on the ground. And, of course, a lot of speculation about what this was supposed to be, and is it part of something bigger? And our next guest is who we most wanted to talk to today, and our producer Elaine was able to catch up with him. It's a very busy day for him. He's doing interviews. I've seen him on Fox, I think, twice already today. But Matt Buckley is a former decorated Navy fighter pilot. He joins us on the KTSA Quarter Moon Plumbing, AC, Heating Newsmaker line. Welcome back, sir. Good afternoon to you.
7: Good to see you, Jack. How are you?
6: It's great to have you. What do you think this was supposed to be, this apparently foiled hijacking?
7: Well, not sure if it was a part of a bigger plan. Obviously, Israeli intelligence services are burning the midnight oil right now to figure that out. Might be a lone wolf as they get closer to October 7th. But Jack, I got to be honest with you, man. I am completely stunned this happened. And the fact that Netanyahu couple hours ago said, hey, maybe we should, you know, look into who's flying airliners into our country. I'm shocked. When you fly into Israel, commercial air, the Mossad, Shin Bet, their intelligence agencies vet all the passengers. I mean, it's supposed to be a well-oiled machine. It's this vaunted security apparatus. Are you kidding me that an Omani pilot who's a new hire, I think he's within a year with Fly Dubai, was able to be in the front of an airliner flying into Israel? I'm stunned, man. I'm just absolutely, this is obviously everybody's celebrating and high fives and hugs at the airport, but man, they have a lot of egg on their face, in my opinion. Israel doesn't even have diplomatic relations with Oman, and this guy was able to be in an airliner. So a lot of questions need to be answered from Israeli security services.
6: Yeah. I mean, the 10/7 thing looms, the Iran war looms. You think, though, about the way terrorist organizations work, you would think it would be more than one plane, wouldn't you?
7: Yeah, I would. Or is it more than one attack? I mean, what was it, 2-3 days ago? Look at the Air Force Base in the United Kingdom.
6: Yeah.
7: We got five guys who were potentially, you and I could be talking about a horrific terrorist attack against one of our bomber bases, B-1s, B-2s, tankers, or young Air Force men and women. Casualties, obviously, with potentially our Brit allies. So is this all part of, you know, because Iran's been threatening that, right, all along, like, we're going to hit you, you're going to be surprised, and it's not, you know, going to be what you think. So I don't know if these are all related, but obviously, you know as well as I do who I think is behind all of it.
6: Yeah. We were talking earlier about the Flight 93 effect that people on hijackings nowadays don't think of themselves. In the old days, if you were on a hijacked plane, you were the bargaining chip. And as scary as it might be for you as a passenger, you knew that the hijackers wanted to keep you alive. Today, you presume that you are the plane is a weapon, you're going to be dead. That's part of the plan. Yeah. And these people, you know, rose up.
7: Ready for this? I don't know if too many people know this. On September 10th, 2001, if you didn't open the door or if you didn't give in to the terrorists, you were fired. It was airline policy. No John Wayne. And then look what happened. Those guys opened the doors and 9/11 happened. So September 11th changed everything. And you're right. The Todd Beamer, let's roll. You have the rest of your life to fight these terrorists to try and regain the airplane.
6: Yeah. I mean, I think that's huge. But talk to us a little bit, if you would, please, about the fact that you also had a lot of Israelis on the plane, and a lot of them had that, you know, IDF service, right?
7: Oh, yeah. Mandatory service. 2 years, you got to serve in the military, which I think we should copy and paste here in the United States, but that's a separate conversation. They know that everything, whether it's their mall, their airline, walking down the street, that it's a potential terrorist attack. I mean, I'm still wired like this. I sit on the aisle. I sit up front in an airliner. I'm always keeping my, you know, head on a swivel just because maybe that's how I'm wired. But their average citizens are like that. I live down in, you know, I live in God's waiting room, Boca Raton, Florida. I tell you, and there's a very large Jewish American population here. I'm stunned that there's not a harder, you know, security in our malls and stuff like that, or the synagogues down here. Very, very soft targets. But the Israelis, to your point, they're kind of spring loaded for this. So as soon as they saw something going on, God bless those passengers for getting up and helping to take control. And thank God there was a Fly Dubai crew deadheading. I mean, you just can't make that up, because had there not been another crew on board, you and I would be talking about an absolute horror right now.
6: Yeah, yeah. I mean, only the fact that somebody else could fly the plane. So getting back to your comment about Netanyahu saying we need to take a harder look at who's flying into the country, what do you expect, if anything, will change in the wake of this as far as Israel and travel to Israel and even maybe outside of Israel?
7: I have to say it again, man, because I'm just stunned. I can't believe they were letting this in the first place. So I would say immediately they're vetting the air crews more stringently. But let's, you know, was this a lone wolf? Did he bring a knife into that cockpit? Did somebody on the ground crew in Dubai plant a knife in the cockpit? And something that's really not being talked about too much that I'll brief you on is we have an axe in the cockpit. It's a crash axe, just like you'd see on the side of a fire truck. Why do we have that in the cockpit? In case there's a crash or a hard landing, everybody's seen a cockpit door. It's kind of, you know, if that thing gets bent a little bit, like in a hard landing or a crash, we're not getting out of the cockpit, and God forbid, we might burn to death. So this actually an axe, and it's like a claw hammer too. Axe on one side and a claw hammer on the other. So I don't know if he even used that. So they have got to tighten up this security, because I cannot believe they are letting folks that are potentially hate Israel flying airliners into their country. Just what an absolute fumble. But thank God for the passengers and that standby crew and a captain. God bless the captain, man. It was a nice fight in the phone booth. He leaned over, got the door open. I heard from my sources that he actually got the PA, you know, keyed the PA and started yelling for help. But either way, whether he had the door open or talking over the PA like help, they responded. So God bless those folks.
6: Yeah. Matt Buckley, thank you on a busy day for you. Thanks for making a few minutes for us. We appreciate it.
7: You bet, Jack. Yep. God bless. We'll see you.
6: God bless you too. Good to talk to you. Joining us on the KTSA Quarter Moon Plumbing AC Heating Newsmaker line. Yeah, there's a lot of just like fortuitous things and coincidences, and at the heart of it is potentially a failure. And doesn't that sound familiar? Like, you know, we go back and we have 9/11 anniversaries, we understandably and rightly, I'm not saying we shouldn't do this, it's good for our nation, it's good for our people, it's good for our young people, it's good for the culture that we celebrate heroism and we tell the story of the guy with the red bandana and the incredible selflessness of New York's finest. And but underneath all the incredible, unbelievable, heart-wrenching, miraculous stories, the nub of it is a just abject failure of government, abject failure to secure the homeland, to see.

0: either connect the dots to communicate with it between agencies, a over-reliance on the goodwill of others and community of nations and rule of law and an honor system approach to visas. And we haven't fixed most of that. And we'll see if they fix what I think is a clear failure, that despite everything else that happened today, this guy should not have been in the position he was in, right? Like, he should never have been able to be on that flight crew. And if he got in, so to speak, I would find it hard to believe that there aren't others. And maybe not on that airline, but I don't buy the lone wolf thing. I think we tell ourselves lone wolf when something terrible happens because we want it to be over. Well, that'll be it. That's all it is. It's over now, you know, lone wolf. I'm not too sure about that. 210-599-5555. More of the Jack Show coming up on 550 and 107.1 KTSA. 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
0: All right, it's the Jack Show on KTSA. Let's jump into this question and answer with President Trump in the Oval Office. He was making an energy announcement, and now he's taking questions. I want to see if he gets questions about the hijacking and other things. Live coverage here on KTSA.
9: Well, they were going to be an energy island. They strangled their own oil and gas industry and their refining industry. So California's been dead set on making energy expensive, impoverishing their citizens, and encouraging all the businesses and people to leave the state. That's just the exact opposite of President Trump's goal, which is lower energy prices to make things more
0: affordable. So we're listening into a presidential press conference situation to see if he gets questions about the hijacking here on KTSA.
9: Ceaseless in trying to help the population of Californians. They are Americans. This should not be imposed on them.
10: Mr. President, on this project that has been announced today, right. Two questions. What is the timeline for completing the LNG project? And secondly, I was in Alaska just a few weeks ago. Energy costs are exceedingly high. Is there any consideration of constructing another oil refinery for gas?
11: Well, this is going to bring those prices down. One of the reasons Alaska prices are going to become way down. When do you see completion of the job, fellas?
12: Well, the pipeline is going to take 3 years. We can start immediately with, as soon as this financing funds.
11: Right.
12: So 3 years, we'll have cheap gas for Alaska, which will be the lowest price in probably 20 years, the gas we can deliver. And then the LNG will start exporting roughly 2 years after that. So roughly 5 years from LNG export.
11: Gasoline prices in Alaska are going to tumble. Well, as soon as the war ends, which is going to be soon, the Iran war, prices are going to come way down regardless. But gasoline prices, because of this project and a couple of others in Alaska, are going to tumble. Now, if the Democrats come along, I can't speak to that. They will, you're going to have double, the prices will double if they come along. You'll end up in a depression, recession, something very bad. They have the worst policy. That's why they haven't gotten elected. People have to understand what's happening. If anything were done to hurt Alaska, the prices would go up so high. And remember, our gasoline prices, having stopped Iran from having a nuclear weapon, our gasoline prices are lower than Biden. And he didn't stop from nuclear weapons. When the war is over, which will be very soon, gasoline prices are going to drop like a rock. Yeah, please.
13: On midterms, Mr. President, there was a report that Ken Paxton was complaining about your midterm convention and he felt like it hurt him. What's your reaction to that?
11: Well, I haven't heard that, but I can tell you that the convention was amazing. As you probably know, we had 107 million views. Think of that. We had over 100 million views, I think 107. The NFL had 25 million views. So we had four times what the NFL did. And you know, it's possible that could be true. I don't know if it's possible, but other people were helped greatly. This was a national convention, midterm convention, never been done before. And we went directly against the NFL. It was just the timing worked out that way. And we had 107 million versus 25 million views, which was a big story in the entertainment world and sports world. So I think the convention, I would imagine they do it again, often. Somebody said it won't do as well because I won't be around, but I'll be around in some form. I don't know what form I'm going to be around in. But the convention, you know, just based on the views that it got, it was the most watched thing on television. And that included the NFL, which is pretty amazing.
14: Mr. President, last week in your meeting with Xi, did you discuss the release of political prisoners such as Americans?
11: I did with President Xi. We talked, and I think we had some very very important discussions, hopefully fruitful.

0: co-pilot was perhaps a terrorist or perhaps a whack job, and he stabbed the pilot. The pilot was in very bad shape, and I guess he still is in very bad shape, but he had the sense to, amazing, to, in a way he was a hero, to open the door. You know, those doors are solid steel, you can't get them open from outside. He was able to fall back and get the door open and scream. And a plumber, an Israeli plumber, never flew a plane, was rarely in planes, very rarely flew. An Israeli plumber saw what was happening, and strong, you know, when you lift pipe all day, you're strong. And he saw what was going on, he heard the screaming. He was toward the front, where you had security in the back, you know, you had security, and you had another flight crew, but they didn't have time. The plane was going sharply down at an unbelievable angle, so sharp that the rudder ripped off the back of the plane. The plane wasn't designed to go at a speed anywhere near that. And so it was well beyond its limits. And he ripped, with the G-forces as they were, he ripped this guy out of the seat, threw him back, the crowd got him, the passengers got him, grabbed him. And having never flown a plane, he took the stick, lifted it up, and leveled out the plane before it crashed. Now, this is the story that I heard. I don't know if it's true, but that's the story that I got from BB.
1: 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And, of course, we're going to have more on the news about that and more to talk about. 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
4: KTSA. It's 4 o'clock at KTSA San Antonio. I'm Stacey Keen. San Antonio and the Hill Country are bracing for heavy bands of rain moving in. KTSA's John Cruz has more.
5: A flood watch begins this afternoon as an upper-level system pulls in the remnants of Hurricane Polo and mixes with a weak cold front. All of this could mean flooding for South Texas. TxDOT crews have been out since Sunday setting up barricades in likely flood areas. TxDOT adds, if you have to travel Thursday or Friday, check the Drive Texas app ahead of time. And as always, turn around, don't drown. John Cruz, KTSA News.
4: Don't call it AI. President Donald Trump has signed an executive order requiring all branches of the federal government to start calling AI superintelligence. The order, which was signed yesterday, states that going forward, all federal websites, documents, and press releases will no longer mention AI, only superintelligence. Mickey, Minnie, and their friends are causing a problem for a local high school, and there's nothing goofy about it, as teachers and staff at Roosevelt High School have reported a large amount of rodent activity on certain parts of the campus. District officials say rats in the area have been spotted near the science building. Officials say there's numerous classroom pets that live in that building, and officials say they believe improperly stored pet food could be attracting the rodents. And Dolly Parton's Cup of Ambition is moving from the songbook to the coffee pot. Baton Rouge-based Community Coffee has launched her coffee line nationwide this week. Named for the famous lyric in the song 9 to 5, the collection includes three roasts that Parton helped develop personally before her passing. The company says the coffee sales will support Dolly Parton's Imagination Library. KTSA News Time is 4:02. It's time for KTSA Sports, sponsored by Stevens Roofing. Here's Joe Reinagle.
6: Well, the Dallas Cowboys take on the Houston Texans this Sunday in Houston. Texans got some good news today. Their wide receiver, Nico Collins, back at practice, as is defensive end Jadeveon Clowney. Over the weekend, the Cowboys reportedly inquired about Steelers cornerback Joey Porter Jr., but according to ESPN, Dallas is not yet ready and unwilling to offer significant draft capital right now. Well, the NBA is expected to select a winning bid for the owner of the Las Vegas expansion franchise in the very near future, with a price of at least $12 to $13 billion for the franchise.

0: franchise and new arena among the three finalists, sources told ESPN. I'm Joe Reinagle for 94.1 San Antonio Sports Star.
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10: Hi, good afternoon. On the south side of downtown, I-10 westbound at Probant. Watch for a stalled vehicle at the off-ramp. Loop 1604 westbound at Braun, there's a stalled vehicle off to the right shoulder. There is some stop and go from Bandera. 410 eastbound at Blanco, there's some road work in the left lane. There is a slowdown from Honeysuckle. Heads up on Blanco northbound between Wurzbach and Churchill Estates. Things are closed due to a water main break. I'm Rebecca Parker, KTSA Time Saver Traffic.
1: KTSA Stevens Roofing AccuWeather forecast, mostly cloudy this afternoon, a chance for a pop-up thunderstorm as we hit 95. Tonight, mostly cloudy, breezy, and a chance for a thunderstorm as a flood watch kicks in and we drop to 77. Tomorrow, drenching thunderstorms, a chance for flash floods and 83. Right now, partly cloudy skies, 94 degrees at San Antonio's Severe Weather Station. I'm Stacey Keene. 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
11: It is the Jack Show, Jack Riccardi on 550 and 107.1 KTSA. We're live here, 3 p.m. Central Time, Monday through Friday. But if you have something else to do, we are also available on demand. 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

0: or wherever you like to listen to podcasts. I see where the guy that ICE shot in Austin, Wilbur Garces Perez, was in court today. He had a court appearance today. He's facing a criminal charge, assaulting, resisting, and impeding a federal officer. And we'll find out what happens next with him. I'm also waiting to see which United States senator will come and have margaritas with him. Maybe they can go to 6th Street. Or is that still where people go? Is it 6th Street? It's been a long time. 4th Street? 2nd Street? Did they change the name of Cesar Chavez in Austin? Does anybody know? Like we did? Did they do that in Austin? Come on, somebody must know that. Drop a comment on X. It's Jack Riccardi 2 on Facebook. It's Jack Riccardi Show, or 210-599-5555 to call the Jack Show, 210-599-5555. One of the questions the president took in the Oval Office after his energy announcement was about the midterms, and he says, I thought I was done campaigning, but I'm out there campaigning in the midterms. And I think, and I'm not the only one that thinks this, Donald Trump is a unique president in our lifetime for, well, I could stop right there, right? But he is a unique president in our lifetime for his ability to affect turnout. When he's on the ballot, this country just looks different politically. And there's a whole population of people who vote. Some of them have only ever voted for him or have only ever voted in elections because of him and he was on the ballot. And yeah, they voted in other races too, but there were people telling exit pollsters in 2016, these are adults. And in 2024, yeah, I never voted before. I never thought it was important. I never wanted to or even considered it. But I'm voting for him. But his challenge in the midterm is he's not on the ballot. So he has to make you, when you see Ken Paxton or you see, your local congressional, Republican congressional candidate, or whoever, you have to see him. You know, he is trying to superimpose himself on these races because his people come out for him. And it's something to watch. I mean, I'll just say this. I know he's not everybody's cup of tea, but the guy is 80. He's working 16 to 18 hour days. He is crisscrossing the country. He's doing 35 cities in 32 days or something like that. You know, rock stars his age are announcing their farewell tours, right? Or they're doing like a residency in Vegas where they sleep all day in their, you know, room at the Wynn, and then they go over to the Sphere and do a show. Like, if you were traveling like this for your company, you'd be complaining to everybody you knew. Like, they're working me into the ground. And I have to say, as somebody that voted for the president, even if I hadn't, I would at least think this guy really wants it. He believes in his program. Like, there's no reason, he has no reason to be working this hard, especially for a bunch of Republicans that can't decide how they feel about him. I'm talking about the candidates. We're never going to see this again. Frank Luntz, the pollster, says Donald Trump has more influence on races than any Republican I've ever seen, even more than Ronald Reagan. And I've never seen a Republican as engaged and involved as this guy, and it matters. The other thing Luntz says, by the way, we're not big on polls, I know, but Frank Luntz is, I think, one of the smarter guys in this field. He says that turnout is an issue for both parties, but Democrats aren't really doing that well with turnout. In other words, with people's intention to go vote. So yes, Democrat candidates are ahead or tied in the battlegrounds. Democrats appear on track to easily win the House and Senate, or at least the House, but I think if they win one, they'll probably win both. But he says, when I look at the turnout model, it doesn't really look that strong for them. And so, yes, there's a historical advantage to the party out of power in the midterms, but that advantage does not look as strong in this cycle as he has seen it look in the past. I don't know if that means anything. I just thought I would pass that along. We talked this morning on Jack in 60 Minutes about the Cornell 7 rape case. This is the case of, it was October of 24. It was a frat party. A young woman was drinking and taking ketamine before going to the party, and then drank and took ketamine at the party, and was hooking up with these guys and having threesomes. And then a few weeks after the party, alleged to Cornell and to the local police that she had been gang raped. The police couldn't do anything. The DA couldn't do anything because there was no evidence. There was no rape kit, and there were no eyewitnesses. The boys, men, whatever, denied doing it or said it was consensual. The university took a lot of actions against the students. They closed down the frat. They expelled some of the students. And now the DA in that county, a guy named Matt Van Houten, says they are considering criminal charges, and there is also a civil case. And what's happened is, under the state law, she can't claim that she was impaired beyond her ability to give consent because she took the drugs. It wasn't like somebody slipped her a Mickey. She's saying, I drank, I took ketamine, I think you inhale it. And of all people, by the way, the best person explaining this was Sonny Hostin on The View. I know. Like, Jack, are you taking ketamine? What are you talking about? She actually had a moment of lucidity yesterday explaining this. She's a former sex crimes prosecutor. Here's some of what she said, cut number 12.
1: I actually have the statement that Jane Doe wrote at that time. And
2: just give it to us in a sentence. We don't have a lot of time.
1: It's several pages long.
0: I know. Joy doesn't want to hear it.
1: Nine pages long. And I will say that under current New York State law, voluntary intoxication or drug use, and she voluntarily drank a lot. She voluntarily took snorted ketamine off of one of the boys' body parts.
3: Even though she was highly intoxicated, yes, when she arrived, yes, at the frat house.
1: She was highly intoxicated, but had made plans to meet one of the young men. She allowed other boys and consented to other boys snorting ketamine off of her body. And under New York law, voluntary intoxication or drug use that merely impairs judgment does not legally constitute an inability to consent to sexual activity. Right. So that means if you voluntarily ingest drugs, you voluntarily take alcohol, you can agree to have threesomes, which in her statement, she agreed to have two separate threesomes. One boy did walk in. One young man did walk in and say, everybody out. So there was one person, mm-hmm, that did that. And according to her statement, three of the young men did not touch her. And so I say all that to say the pictures of these young men who have not been charged, mm-hmm, not been adjudicated, are being plastered all over the internet. I think people are reporting this story inaccurately. I think they're reporting it unfairly. And while this is something that we have to take very seriously, there is no way, according to her statement in 2024.
0: So you get the idea. I mean, she's saying that the way the law interprets this scenario, she is able to give consent, said that she did, and then I think it was either 2 or 3 weeks later, and think about this, that's 2 or 3 weeks of dwelling on it, regretting it, hating yourself, telling your friends, them telling you, you've got to do something, trying to turn it into a rape story. Now, I'm not making any allowances for the guys. They're crude. They're disgusting. Their parents should be ashamed. I don't think they were treated right, but I don't have any great sympathy for them. I'm looking at the woman and her choices and the drugs and the drinking and the consenting and the wanting to have threesomes. And I have to ask a question here, if you will indulge me a minute. Is this how we want young people? Is this how our culture and feminism and empowerment is this how we want our young people to think about themselves and their bodies? And don't give me the Handmaiden Tales crap, because I don't want to hear that. It's not an either or. We don't have to be either a bunch of sexless prudes or have Roman orgies. Those aren't the only two choices. It's insane to even suggest that. So don't throw that at me. And I'm not here to be the morality police. I'm really just observing from the sidelines and asking, are we happy with the message we've communicated to young people today about their bodies and about sex? And is this working? Is this working well? These are people at Cornell. These are not the dregs of society. Presumably, if they're at Cornell, they've had a pretty good life. They're not, you know, living in the gutter or something, right? Like, I'm just making the point that these are people that have had the best of whatever we have to offer in the 20s, in the 2020s of this era. And they are treating their bodies like an amusement park. And they're having all this remorse and regret. We were talking about this yesterday, and I said, I think women tend to regret sex more than men. And I had a lot of people write to me and say, thank you for saying that, because no one ever says that. But for all the talk about empowerment and feminism and my body, my choice, and what have you, this young woman took 3 weeks to realize I didn't want to do that. I didn't have a good time. We should ask ourselves how we're getting to this point in the first place. We should ask ourselves if the Tinder, Grindr, hookup culture is really making anybody happy, or if it's making everybody miserable. We should ask ourselves, if you start out that way, how are you supposed to ever transition into a committed, monogamous relationship? I mean, honestly, does marriage make any sense at all if the preparation for it is ketamine orgies? Like, how do you, I realize that a lot of people were wild before they got married and then settled down and had, you know, great marriages. I'm not saying we were all perfect, but we weren't like this and then suddenly like that. It doesn't work. It's not going to work. And maybe we could stop with this idea too, that when a woman has regret or remorse about sex, it's because she was raped. That's a very convenient message from the people that have commoditized sex to then turn around and give you like a get out of jail free card if you don't like the way you feel about it. How about we are honest and we say, whether you're a man or a woman, if you drink or take drugs, you will be impaired and you will make decisions that don't look so good in the light of the next day. You won't be happy. See, because I suspect that there are a lot of boys that don't like the way they feel the next day or not happy with themselves the next day too. But our culture makes no allowance for that whatsoever. They can't go and claim rape. They can't talk about being victimized. They can't tell a Christine Blasey Ford story at some congressional hearing. That's never going to happen. Have you noticed, by the way, that for all the empowerment of women and girls and girl power and stuff, we got to have a woman president, said Barack Obama the other day. Have you noticed that we excuse women from making decisions or the consequences of their decisions if they drink or take drugs? Oh, well, she was impaired. Well, she was impaired because she impaired herself. She did that to herself. So which is it? Are you all-powerful and should be ruling the world and you can do anything men can do? Or should we have a law that says women can't drink? Because clearly they don't believe they're capable of self-control. Well, that's what they're being told anyway. So men don't get consent. Men don't have remorse. Women can't handle their liquor. And we're living in times of sexual liberty and empowerment, but everybody's miserable and feels like they were raped. And by the way, as a side issue, I'm not accusing the students of this, but I think a lot of people take a story like this and then run with it and try to make something bigger out of it. They kind of Epsteinize it. They start saying this is era of Trump or, you know, whatever. We need a new moral panic. We always need some new moral panic in this country, some new scourge that's sweeping the land and what have you. It's really time we started asking the tastemakers and the trendsetters, what the hell are you doing? What, how badly have you screwed up teaching what we used to call the birds and the bees, teaching about sex, teaching about the body as a temple, teaching about the real power of giving consent, about holding yourself back until you are ready and you are with somebody you want to be with. And you will know. You'll never know if you do it with everybody who's available, but you will know if you wait. How about we open the hood and look at the engine of that instead of just flitting from rape scandal to rape scandal and demonizing boys? And by the way, then always having to pull back, right? Like now they're having to pull back and say, yeah, we shouldn't have run the boys' names and faces. And we did this with the Duke lacrosse team and we did it with the University of Virginia. I mean, what do you think? 210-599-5555. It's the Jack Show on KTSA.
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6: Hi, good afternoon. On the south side of downtown, I-10 westbound at Probant. Watch for a stalled vehicle at the off-ramp. Loop 1604 westbound at Braun, there's a stalled vehicle off to the right shoulder. There is some stop and go from Bandera. 410 eastbound at Blanco, there's some road work in the left lane. There is a slowdown from Honeysuckle. Heads up on Blanco northbound between Wurzbach and Churchill Estates. Things are closed due to a water main break. I'm Rebecca Parker, KTSA, Time Saver Traffic.
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0: Joe says, since the accuser's statement was made public, where she makes her consent clear, the outrage directed at the Cornell 7 has only increased, tells you everything. Yeah, it's true. So the Cornell 7 are guys that were accused, had their names and faces put all over town, and have never been proven guilty of anything, and are in that position because a girl partied with them, decided after 3 weeks she regretted it, said that she had been raped, but now says she wasn't, that she gave consent, she took drugs before she saw them, she took drugs with them. Look, I'm not... Nobody looks good here, but we have to really ask how we get repeatedly find ourselves in these kinds of stories. Speaking of which, I have a question that's maybe a little odd, but I'm just curious if you have any thoughts about this. I'm going to see this movie tonight called Prime Time. Have you heard of this? I've wanted to see it ever since I heard about it. I've been looking forward to it. I circled the date. I knew when it was coming out. It came out last weekend. This is just the soonest I can get to it. This is the movie about Chris Hansen, who was the Dateline NBC reporter who did the To Catch a Predator series. He did it in the early 2000s. And if you remember back then, it was a sensation. I mean, Dateline was on top of the ratings. These episodes that featured his reports were must-see TV. I can remember, you know, you'd come to work the next day, everybody had seen them. It ran for a few years, and it, if you don't know, what he did was he decoyed, this was in the era of chat rooms, and guys would go into chat rooms and make plans to have sex with who they believed were underage girls, and in some cases boys, but were actually actors or young people that were purposed by Chris Hansen and his producers to do this. So they would engage these men, they would make plans, come to my house, my parents won't be there. And then when the guy would arrive, Chris Hansen was waiting for him with a camera crew. Do you remember those? And I watched a documentary about it on Netflix last year called Predators. It was interesting. So now this movie is coming out. Okay. I do want to see it. But I have a question. Why is Hollywood making this movie 20 years after the fact?

0: I am curious. This doesn't seem like a current topic. Young people have no idea what this is. If you're in your 20s, you don't remember this. So people that go to the movies, primarily younger people, they don't know who Chris Hansen is. And they don't know what a chat room is. And they can't even quite wrap their head around the concept of how this worked, because you couldn't do it the same way today. There are still guys making, there's like YouTube channels and stuff. I'm not too up on who they are and what they are. I've seen a few of them. There's like streamers who have copied the To Catch a Predator formula, but it's not as big, it's not as popular, it's kind of already been done. But I'm wondering why they made the movie. And then I started reading about how Chris Hansen is fighting the depiction of him in the movies. Now, Chris Hansen is 67 or 68 years old. He's no longer with NBC News. He's, I think, doing some freelance stuff. I thought he was a decent reporter. I think this was a lucky break for him. I don't think he would have ever been a huge network star otherwise, but he latched onto something that had its moment and was super popular for a couple of years. It was horrific to watch, really gross, but compelling. I think I might have figured out why we're getting this movie in 2026. I'll tell you why, and we'll talk about it. We'll get the poll results. We got more of the Jack Show coming up on San Antonio's News Talk Station 550 and 107.1 KTSA.
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2: Hi, good afternoon. On the west side, 410 southbound at Marbach, that crash on the frontage road did just clear away. 1604 southbound between Bandera and Culebra, there's at least 5 minutes of stop and go. 410 eastbound at Palo Alto, you've got road work in the right lane. 410 eastbound at Blanco, construction has the left lane blocked. There is a slowdown from Honeysuckle. 281 northbound at Bitters, watch for a stalled vehicle on the left shoulder. 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I'm Rebecca Parker, KTSA, time saver traffic.
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3: It's Saturday night in the Connecticut suburbs. Autumn is in the air. And this guy is bringing pizza to the door. Jeff Sokol is no pizza delivery man. Cops say he's here to meet a 13-year-old girl.
4: How are you?
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3: Sokol drove all the way from Boston to our Sting House in Fairfield, Connecticut. What he doesn't know is that we've placed more than a dozen hidden cameras all over the property. His date with a 13-year-old is going to be on national TV.
6: Now, it was called To Catch a Predator. It was a segment on Dateline. If memory serves me, some weeks it would be the whole Dateline. And it was the most popular thing any of the TV news magazines were doing. Back then you had 2020 and Dateline and West 57th and all these other shows, and of course 60 Minutes, but this was the grand champion, most watched thing, but really only for a couple of years, and there's a whole explanation as to why they pulled it. I haven't seen it. I'm gonna see it tonight. But it's just sort of strange. There is no apparent news hook. There isn't anything new in the life of Chris Hansen. It's, if anything, it's a very, as I mentioned in the setup, it's a very dated concept that young people may not even grasp because they've never been in a chat room. Those aren't a thing anymore. And then we've been hearing in recent months that he is pretty angry, Chris Hansen, about this movie, that it depicts him in a way that he finds unflattering and inaccurate. He's played, by the way, by Robert Pattinson, who doesn't look anything like him, in my opinion. In the documentary that they made called Predators, they explain that law enforcement initially loved Chris Hansen, and then they turned on him. And the reason they turned on him actually makes sense, because the way he was conducting the show was good television, but it was bad jurisprudence. And almost all the cases he featured wound up having the charges dismissed because they didn't Mirandize guys, and guys were admitting to their guilt and breaking down in front of the NBC cameras, but they hadn't been read their rights. Anyway, why are we getting a movie in 2026 about this? Well, because if you watch the documentary that preceded it, there is a kind of sympathy for the predators. They look sort of dumb or sad. The decoys, who are now adults, are filled with remorse about what they did, and are not sure they should have participated in the tapings. What wound up killing To Catch a Predator back in the day was that a man here in Texas killed himself when he got caught up in the sting. Is it possible that Hollywood is making a statement about pedophilia here? Is it possible that what we're really seeing here is an attempt to cultivate in an unlikely way, in a unlikely venue, the idea that it's conservative and Republican and judgy and Handmaid's Tale-ish, I can say it that way, to stigmatize these men and their choice of who they love, and love is love, and who are we to judge? And these are just people that are misunderstood. Look at all the jurisdictions where they're not using pedophile anymore. They're saying, you know, they're just calling them alternative preferences. Is it possible that there's an agenda here, that it's not that they're interested in Chris Hansen? I mean, why not do a movie about Mike Wallace, or, you know, do a movie about, some other Keith Morrison? You know, let's get the Keith Morrison biopic out into the theaters. My mom loves him. I think they might be up to something here. And I don't know what Chris Hansen's politics are. I don't know if he's ever even spoken of them. So I'm not hanging this on his... I'm not saying he's Republican or MAGA or conservative or anything. I don't think he is. But I think they're making a statement or telling on themselves a little bit, don't you? And I'll reserve judgment until I see it, and I'll tell you tomorrow what I thought. And maybe I'm wrong. But the first clue was that he was really exercised about the movie, because if anything, you would think, well, gee, here I am. I've been out of circulation for years. People have forgotten who I am. I'm older now. My glory days are behind me. And they're making a movie of me. I mean, like, in theory, that should be like the greatest day of your life. He fought it. And at one point, he went to meet with the movie producers, or I don't know, the studio, somebody who was involved with the production of the movie. He was supposed to have a meeting with them. And they took the meeting, and he's like, I want to see it. They wanted him to, I guess, help them promote it. And he's like, well, I want to see it first. And they were like, well, you can't see it unless you sign this very detailed legal document that you won't say anything negative and you won't criticize it. And he was like, no, I'm not doing that. I'm not signing away my rights to reject the way you depict me. So that furthered his suspicions or his animosity, and that's where we are, and that's what led up to this. So I'll tell you what happens after I've had a chance to see it. I mainly am going because, like I said, I remembered the segment, and I'm kind of a true crime buff. But then when I saw the little battle between him and the producers, I got even more interested. I don't go to a lot of new movies. It's expensive, and I'd rather watch them at home. But this one I want to see, and I wanted to see as quickly as possible. So I will. We're going to get to the results on the JR poll. That is coming up next year on the Jack Show on 550 and 107.1 KTSA. If you don't have a water softener and you're thinking about getting one, you may be asking people you know who have them. You may be reading articles and looking at reviews, and all those avenues will probably lead you to what I'm going to tell you anyway. But take it from me, as somebody that's only ever had a Kinetico water softener, this is absolutely the one you want. And you want it for several reasons. You want it because it's durable, it lasts a long time, it doesn't have a computer brain or delicate electronics to go on the fritz, you don't have to program it or reset a Kinetico ever, so it's just there doing its thing. It's basically hardware, not software, I like to say. It's made in America. Every Kinetico water softener is made in the USA, which is a good thing in and of itself, and good for like parts and filters, short supply chain. 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
1: Hi, good afternoon. On the west side, 410 southbound at Marbach, that crash on the frontage road did just clear away.

0: 1604 southbound between Bandera and Culebra, there's at least 5 minutes of stop and go. 410 eastbound at Palo Alto, you've got road work in the right lane. 410 eastbound at Blanco, construction has the left lane blocked. There is a slowdown from Honeysuckle. 281 northbound at Bitters, watch for a stalled vehicle on the left shoulder. 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

0: We have the JR poll question that Trey Ware is going to hate. If you don't know, Trey Ware loves weather and loves weather events and covers them beautifully, very, very well. Nobody does it better. But I'm kind of a weather skeptic. When they get us all hyped up about rain, I don't know. There's just something in me that thinks, they always do this. They always get our hopes up. Like, I want it to rain a lot, you know. And I'm not sure I believe that we're going to get all the rain they're saying we are. But that was our question today, powered by River City Oral Surgery. Are we getting all the rain? And they're predicting 81% said no, 19% said yes. You can always vote in the JR poll at KTSA.com. Yeah, Don and I were talking about the To Catch a Predator segments. Did you watch them when they were on back in the day?
1: Oh, absolutely. I hate to say that, but it was kind of like a car crash.
0: Well, I always liked Dateline in general. Like, I liked all their stuff, and I still think Keith Morrison's great. But, yeah, you couldn't turn away. Car crash is a good analogy. You were uncomfortable watching them. The guys were icky. I will admit that until I watched the documentary, it had never occurred to me who the decoys were. I guess in my mind, I figured they were just older people that looked young. And some of them were, but some of them were actually around the age they were claiming to be, which is even creepier. And I do think that probably Chris Hansen got a little carried away with himself, or maybe a little full of himself, in the process of it becoming a huge hit, although that's easy to do. But yeah, it's going to be interesting to see how they flesh this out, so to speak. And if it is, in fact, as he seems to think, Chris Hansen, the real Chris Hansen, seems to think that the portrayal of him by Robert Pattinson is very negative and selective and kind of character assassination, although he didn't use those exact words. But I'll let you know. I'll report to you tomorrow. We'll have a chance to talk about it on Jack in 60 Minutes and The Jack Show. Live at 10 a.m. and 3 p.m. and always available at KTSA.com. 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

0: 8 inches due to some isolated storms tomorrow. Meteorologists say there is a strong risk of flash flooding in numerous areas, and drivers are being told to be careful out on the roadways. Remember, if you see water on the roadway, turn around, do not drown. Judson ISD is investigating after a stabbing incident occurred at Metzger Middle School this morning. KSAT 12 reports a female student stabbed a male student during a lockdown drill. The female student was reportedly found with multiple knives in her backpack. School officials say the situation was quickly resolved with appropriate disciplinary measures taken. President Trump is sending out $500 Obamacare refunds to some enrollees starting today. Nearly a million people are eligible in 30 states, including here in Texas, that use the federally operated exchange to buy insurance plans under the Affordable Care Act. That money comes after enrollees were hit with massive insurance premiums when Congress let the subsidies expire at the end of last year. Your KTSA Stevens Roofing AccuWeather forecast tonight, mostly cloudy, breezy, a chance for thunderstorms as that flood watch kicks in. We'll see a low tonight of 77. Tomorrow, drenching thunderstorms, a chance for flash flooding, 83. Right now, partly cloudy, 92 at San Antonio Severe Weather Station. I'm Stacey Keene. Stay connected with News Talk 550 KTSA and FM 1071.
1: Hi, good afternoon. On the north side, 281 northbound at Bitters, you've got a stalled vehicle blocking the left lane. There's a 5-minute slowdown from Nakoma. Loop 1604 southbound between Bandera and Culebra, there is a heavy stop and go. It's about a 6-minute slowdown. 410 eastbound at Palo Alto, there is road work in the right lane. 410 eastbound at Blanco, you'll want to move over to the right side. There is road work in the left lane. It is slowing things down from Honeysuckle. I'm Rebecca Parker, KTSA, Time Saver Traffic.
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0: mixes with a weak cold front. All of this could mean flooding for our area. TxDOT crews have announced on Sunday setting up barricades in likely flood zones. TxDOT adds, if you absolutely have to travel tomorrow and Friday, to check the Drive Texas app ahead of time. And as always, if you see water on the road, turn around, don't drown. Your KTSA Stevens Roofing AccuWeather forecast. Tonight, mostly cloudy, breezy. A chance for thunderstorms as that flood watch kicks in and we drop to 77. Tomorrow, drenching thunderstorms. A chance for flash floods, 83 right now. We got partly cloudy skies, 91 at San Antonio's Severe Weather Station. I'm Stacey Keene. Stay connected with News Talk 550 KTSA and FM 1071.
1: Hi, good afternoon on the northwest side. Loop 410 westbound at Fredericksburg Road. There's reports of a crash. We are seeing a backup from Vance Jackson. Loop 410 southbound at Valley High. There's still a wreck in the left lane. It's got you jammed up for about 5 minutes from Lakeside Parkway. I-10 westbound at 37. A crash did clear. Things are struggling to unwind from Roland. 281 northbound between 410 and Brook Hollow. You've got at least a 6 minute slowdown. I'm Rebecca Parker, KTSA Time Saver Traffic.
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0: Woke up to the news, somehow a co-pilot attacked the pilot and tried to hijack the plane. He is a terrorist, according to Bibi Netanyahu and the officials in Israel. I want to get the very latest on this. I want to find out exactly how it works up there at 37,000 feet. It's Rich Kulko, Wink News and safety and security analyst, also retired FBI supervisory special agent and a U.S. Navy commander, also a Navy pilot. Rich, how are you? Nice to see you.
9: I'm doing good, Joe. Thanks for having me on your show. I appreciate it.
0: You're very welcome. So, I mean, that appears to be what happened. One guy wanted to do a terrorist act, maybe kill everybody on board by crashing the plane.